The one Jacob Killer Miller from the album Jacob Miller Songbook Chapter of Day. We also heard Forward Jah Jah Children featuring Luciano. We're going to get into a little musical tribute to the one Calvin George Scott, better known as Coca T, coming at you this Sunday morning as he passed away earlier this week at the age of 64. So we're just going to highlight the sounds of the brother.

Jah, Rastafari, Isis, Selassie the first. Guide and protect all thy children from all the perils and the dangers of this day and of the night. Let thy light shine upon the generation of all those who seek thy face, O Jah, and to shelter them from the retribution of the unrighteous in this

The one, Coca T, once again, the sweet sound of Coca T, reggae anthology, is where these cuts came from. And we just want to highlight the multifaceted superstar, the one, Coca T, who passed away this past week. And has gone through this anthology.

Sound songs as well as conscious root songs. The morning cup of tea for you this Sunday afternoon. Once again, you're running with Ito Sounds. Bernard Hicks here bringing it to you. As always, my pleasure. Giving thanks to the Creator, the Most High, for the inspiration, the breath to get us up each and every morning and put us to sleep each and every night. And I want to thank my family for the love and the support and all the good folks out there in Santa Barbara and around the world who send out such positive vibrations each and every time. We're going to give a little shout out to the farmers and growers and producers at the Santa Barbara Farmers Market, Certified Farmers

Carry On. We're going to let a little bit of the Heptones from the album Kool Rasta take us out this Sunday afternoon. As always, my pleasure. Stay tuned for the best in alternative programming. Bright Moments is up next with Mata. Stay tuned. Later. Once again, the Heptones, Leroy Sibbles, Country Boy. Later.

Hello, hello, hello. Welcome. And you are tuned to KCSB-FM in Santa Barbara. And it's time for Bright Moments, but not until I say thank you to Bernard for his amazing show, ITEL Sounds, here on Sundays from noon until 2. Beautiful, beautiful show. Thank you, Bernard. And we're going to start off Bright Moments with the amazing Nikki Giovanni with Truth Is On Its Way, Ego Tripping. Happy Women's History Month.

right. I am bad. I sat on the throne drinking nectar with Allah. I got hot and sent an ice age to Europe to cool my thirst. My oldest daughter is Nefertiti. The tears from my birth pains created the Nile. I am a beautiful woman. I gazed on

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1: 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Licensee is the Regents of the University of California with offices in Berkeley. 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Our studios and offices are located in the Store Communications Building on the UCSB campus. Our transmitter is located on the mountain named Sinek by the Chumash in the Santa Ynez Mountains. The transmitter site, also known as Broadcast Peak, is at an elevation of 1,228 meters above sea level, or 4,028 feet. 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

Hey y'all, I'm Sully, and you're here listening to KCSB FM in Santa Barbara, and you're here jamming out, having a great time listening to my show, The British Invasion, where we rock out and talk out to all the best of British rock and rock adjacent, and just talk about the amazing stories behind the artists and the tracks and the albums to get the bigger picture of British rock. And, I mean, today we're just getting the bigger picture of some absolutely amazing stuff. We're just getting the bigger picture of just taking risks and making your own way in the world. And we're doing that through a little bit of post-punk rock. And I mean, give me any kind of rock. Give me post-punk, give me punk, give me shoegaze, give me any of the good stuff. And I'm your girl, I'm totally down. So I'm really excited for this. And I'm really excited for all these songs that we've got coming up tonight. And I'm really, really excited for the song I'm about to play, which is Overheard from the Raincoats' 1984 album Moving. And I mean, this one moved me, so I hope you guys love it as much as I do.

was The Boy Can Wait from the Wedding Present 1997 album Tommy, and I'm sorry that you didn't get to hear this one, but I really love it because it's just consistently fast-paced and beautiful, and just imagine it with me, the melody just seems to be changed at regular points, and it just has this really angular style to it, which is very common in post-punk rock, and I love that. And I also just like the idea of not allowing yourself to be forced to hide from society behind doors, as, I mean, that's a very big part of just what I'm trying to just do today and just to create with this show theme, and I love that so much. And this song is also just really inspiring, as according to you should always keep touch with your friends, or keep in touch with your friends' opinions on the song. It's also just great because a single was released really close to it and two other singles, and just all of these songs being released so rapidly, I think it just shows a motivation and a drive which can add a lot to tonight's show theme and subgenre, and I love that so much. And I also really love the song I was supposed to have played before that, which is Indian Rope from the Charlatans 1990 single Indian Rope. And I like the clear reverb that you can just hear from the start of this song, because that was a really big element of post-punk rock. And I also just love the lyrics of this song, because the idea of coming together also aids tonight's show theme

I love the usage of horn and piano in this song, because you usually don't see that in post-punk or punk rock, so it adds a lot to the DIY nature of this song. And I also just love how the lyrics talk about being trapped in a sort of negative cycle or environment, just because it shows why it's important to take risks in order to break out of that cycle. And I also think that

save themselves through just trying a rather sadly different musical strategy, but just a beautiful one at that, and I love it so much. And I also love the song I'm about to play, which is Don't Expect Things to Be Scary, The Salad's 2019 album, The Salad Way. And this one's just beautiful, so I really hope you love it.

Hey y'all, I'm Sully, and you're back listening to KCSB, jamming out to my show, The British Invasion, where Ox is back on and working, so I'm very happy about that. And I'm very happy that we're just here, and we're just playing a little bit of British rock, and just playing a little bit of just post-punk rock and all the best, and just really talking about just taking risks and doing that to make your own way in the world. And I'm loving the songs that we're doing that with. And I'm loving the song that I just played, which is Physics from Magazine's 2011 album, Know Thyself. And I find it interesting because it seems that this song just has some amazing classical rock influences, but like other punk, post-punk songs, it just has branched out and has tried new things to be different and special on its own, and I love that. And I also like the introspective nature of it, because it just seems to talk about how certain elements of culture can just hold us down and just halt our progress, and it seems to show why tonight's show theme and subgenre are so important in allowing us to thrive as our own people. And I find this album to be very enlightening, as critics at large describes it as no fun and describes the band itself as arrogant, which I completely disagree with. I think they're amazing, but I find that meaningful because it just teaches you that not everyone is going to like the risks you take or the person you become because of them, but that shouldn't stop you, because there will always be people like me and the rest of the band's fans who are happy to support you no matter who you turn out to be. So it should be a sign that you should just keep going and keep doing amazing things, because you're amazing and valuable and you have all the worth in the world. And speaking of having all the worth in the world, I think the song I played right before that also has all the worth in the world, which is Penguins from New Fast Automatic Daffodils' 1990 album, Pigeonhole. And I just love how loud and present the bass line is in this song, because a very upfront bass line, which is a really common feature of post-punk rock, and still is, and still is absolutely fabulous. And I like the metaphorical nature of this song, because Penguins have just taken just so many unique biological risks, but that has helped them to find their own path and to fight for survival and to find that survival, and just made them an especially beautiful creature, like all of you lovely people listening to this show tonight. And I love that. And I also just find this song and its respective just connections to other songs and its other, just all of its other beautiful things, is really amazing, because Toppermost describes their crowds as being in an absolute frenzy over just all of their beautiful shifting tempos. And I feel like this song, in accordance with tonight's show theme and subgenre, just has some really brave creativity to its tempo work, which once again just helps the group find their way in the world as an absolutely amazing and awesome agile group. And I find them so incredible. And I also find the song I played right before that really incredible, which is Don't Expect Things Not to Be Scary from Salad's 2019 album, The Salad Way. And I love the recording and blending of the bird songs in this song, because that sort of electronic experimentation is just really common in post-punk, and I just find it really incredible to hear and just to see what we can do with this amazing thing that is music. And I love that. And I also like the idea of not holding back, because not holding back is just one of the only things that can really keep you going and just keep you reaching the goals of tonight's show theme and subgenre. And I feel like those are really important goals to just have, especially in the society that we live in, and just know that you're strong and powerful and that you can do amazing things when you just follow your own path. So I really love that. And the song also just fits the idea of taking risks brilliantly, as many things in life are obviously going to be scary, but knowing that can help you push past the mental block of fear, because knowing that anything you do could potentially be scary really just puts nothing out of your reach. And I find that to be an incredible sentiment. And I find all these songs to be really incredible, just sentimentally and through everything else. And I also find the song I'm about to play really incredible, which is
just an absolutely incredible song, which is All of These Things from Empire's 2022 album, Expensive Sound. And I find this one really cool, so I hope that you guys love it just as much as I do.

Hey y'all, I'm Sully, and you're back once again listening to KCSB FM in Santa Barbara. And you're still just here jamming out listening to my show, The British Invasion, where we rock out and talk out to all the best of British rock and rock adjacent, and just talk about the wonderful, amazing stories behind the artists and the tracks and the albums to get the bigger picture of British rock, and just listen to all the best of British rock and rock adjacent. And today, we're just getting the bigger picture of taking risks and making your own way in the world. And we're just doing that through a little bit of lovely, absolutely incredible post-punk rock. And I'm just having a great time tonight. I'm loving all the shows that we've been able to play, all the songs that we've been able to play. And I'm really having a great time tonight. And I had a great time listening to the song that I just played, which is Creeping to the Cross, from that Petrol Emotions 2001 album, Babble. And I love the fact that this song just uses this incredible synthesizer and just this atypical drum beat and its very prominent bass lines and its very angular guitar melodies all together, because all four of those are just massive parts of post-punk rock. So for me, that just honestly just makes it the ultimate post-punk rock song, and I love that so much. And I just love the fact that this song states that if you want to save yourself from the negativity and stagnation in life, you have to take risks and try new things to become a new person, because, I mean, that's just the whole reason behind tonight's conversation. And it's really incredible to me. And this track and album are also just really interesting, because not only is it just a beautiful DIY sound in itself, but according to the website Expressible, babbling is one of the first signs infants are learning to speak, and the beginning of learning anything to become your own person, as infants do when they grow, is definitely only possible when one takes risks. And I feel like that's so perfect for tonight. And I also love a good fact, so I just find it really awesome. And speaking of things I find really awesome, I also find the song I played right before that really awesome, which is Chimera Instrumental from O Children's 2012 album Apnea. And I really love this. I love it so much. I just think it's such a great song, because once again, this song just has a very clear and rich bass line, and for me, that definitely just grounds it, and it's absolutely brilliant and incredible, just post-punk rock nature. And I also love the fact that, as I'll discuss later, it's an instrumental song, because I feel like it just allows for all the wonderful non-traditional elements to shine through to the listener, as the non-traditional elements of every person should as well. And I just find that really beautiful. And I also just really love this song because multiple members of the group are men of color, which with the state of music is just a brilliantly original, progressive push in itself. But the same can also be said for the song itself, as Spotify mentions that it's one of the few instrumental songs on this album. And with the many things involved in making that really shine through in an album, I think it's absolutely incredible and shows that taking that risk was undeniably worthwhile, because this song is just beautiful. And speaking of beautiful, I think the song I played right before that is also really beautiful, which is All These Things from Empire's 2022 album Expensive Sound. And I love how incredibly deep and dark and rich the bass line of this song is, because it really just creates this absolutely beautiful, incredible vibe and just adds to the introspective nature of post-punk. And I also just really love the idea of the singer starting to think of wanting to do new things with his life and just to live it differently, because that is really where tonight's show theme and subgenre begin in their entirety. And I just find that so beautiful. And this album is also just really, really intriguing, as it's definitely a deeper, darker sound compared to the other songs on this playlist. And Consume That Angle says that it sounds like it was recorded in a small, dark closet in a complimentary sort of way. It was a really strong, positive review, and I find it so beautiful. And such things are just so original and outside of the norm, and therefore risky, but
so worth it because the album is just so brilliant and so clearly just reminiscent of everything in tonight's show theme, and just how just doing one thing and trying one new thing and one risky thing can help you not only make your own way in the world, but just make an absolutely incredible one. And everything about this entire song and this entire set list has just been absolutely incredible. So I'm so truly happy that I've just been able to be here and play them for tonight, because I feel like the most blessed girl in the world to be able to do that and to do this show, and I love it so much. And even though we have to go now, I hope that you guys have loved every second of it, because I know that I have.

0: kerosene, wood, or charcoal is burned. If appliances that burn fuel are maintained and used properly, the amount of CO produced is usually not hazardous. However, if appliances are not working properly or are used incorrectly, dangerous levels of CO can result. Hundreds of people die accidentally every year from CO poisoning caused by malfunctioning or improperly used fuel-burning appliances. Even more die from CO produced by idling cars. Fetuses, infants, elderly people, and people with anemia or with a history of heart or respiratory diseases can be particularly susceptible. The Santa Barbara Fire Department reminds people that CO poisoning is easily preventable with a working carbon monoxide alarm. This has been a public service announcement from the Santa Barbara County Fire Department and KCSB-FM in Santa Barbara.
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2: 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You have rights regardless of your immigration status. 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You have the right to an attorney. 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Stay informed, stay safe, and know your rights.
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4: 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Licensee is the Regents of the University of California with offices in Berkeley. KCSB-FM operates on an assigned center frequency of 91.9 MHz with an effective radiated power of 620 watts by authority of the Federal Communications Commission in Washington, D.C. Our studios and offices are located in the Stork Communications Building on the UCSB campus. Our transmitter is located on the mountain named Sinek by the Chumash in the Santa Ynez Mountains. The transmitter site, also known as Broadcast Peak, is at an elevation of 1,228 meters above sea level, or 4,028 feet. Please address correspondence to General Manager. 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Licensee is the Regents of the University of California with offices in Berkeley. 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Our studios and offices are located in the Stork Communications Building on the UCSB campus. Our transmitter is located on the mountain named Sinek by the Chumash and the Santa Ynez Mountains. The transmitter site, also known as Broadcast Peak, is at an elevation of 1,228 meters above sea level, or 4,028 feet. 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

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Of course, we always bring you the classics and we always bring you new music in reggae, dancehall, and dub. And tonight is definitely no different. But first, we must definitely make sure we start each and every show with the Naya Bingi heartbeat. Of course, you're hearing Bob Marley and the Wailers Rasta Man chant on his 1973 Burning album. And certainly, it's always such a blessing to see Bob Marley's lineage continue to flourish musically, especially since Stephen Marley will actually be live and direct at the Majestic Ventura Theater this Friday, June 12th. Again, Stephen Marley live on the Central Coast at the Majestic Ventura Theater this Friday, June 12th. MajesticVenturaTheater.com or Majestic Ventura Theater on Instagram. But now we're going to hear from a songstress that just released a brand new EP called The Ganja Collection. Here's Itanya with her first track from the EP. It's called Sensimina. You're tuned into 91.9 FM, KCSB Radio. I'm Lady J.

Yes, big up Itanya, a soulful singer, and she speaks so favorably about Sensimania in her new herb theme EP on Free Mind Music Records. Don't forget, Itanya will be in California as she headlines a show at the Woodhouse in Santa Cruz that also features Ayatosh and Dal Wayne and Nolish Tafari and Selecta 7 and Rudy B and so many more. And of course, Selecta 7 on Instagram has more info regarding this show. Up next, another new dub album from another songstress coming out of the UK. Here's Holly Cook, Dub Me in Your Arms.

Yes, the beautiful singer Holly Cook out of the UK. Her new album, it's called Shy Girl Dub, released on Mr. Bungo. Again, brand new music you're hearing now. Up next, let's hear from the classic Jamaican harmonizing trio of the 1960 Studio One era. Here's the Paragons in their 1966 song called Danger in Your Eyes.

Yes, you're hearing Don Evans, Bob Andy, and John Holt. They are the Paragons, and they sang this song for Studio One in 1966. It's called Danger in Your Eyes, and sure enough, this is the Danger in Your Eyes rhythm that, you know, so many artists have voiced on, including the Crown Prince of Reggae, Dennis Emmanuel Brown. Here's Dennis Brown on the Danger in Your Eyes rhythm with his digital B-produced version of the rhythm in his song called Cold Hearted Fool. Here's Dennis Brown.

Yes, Cold-Hearted Fool from Dennis Emmanuel Brown. You first heard the original Paragon sing Danger in Your Eyes for Studio One, and now you're hearing Dennis Brown on the classic Danger in Your Eyes rhythm, this time produced by Bobby Digital in his song Cold-Hearted Fool. But it didn't stop there. Others like Gregory Isaac and Freddie McGregor and Mighty Diamonds, they have also graced this rhythm. Even

Yes, big up Soul Majestic in their newest release called Danger, which was just released on Friday, June 5th on Soul Majestic Music. And we love to see, you know, when classic rhythms inspire modern day music. Now, Janine opens her heart with a focused mind. 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And don't forget, she'll also be gracing the Reggae on the River stage this summer. 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Here's Janine, Open Heart.

0: Yes, Janine has an open heart in her new album called Open Heart Project. And what I like about this album is that pretty much half of the songs on the album were songs that were actually introduced in 2023, but then they finally now have come into fruition on this album, Open Heart Project. And I particularly like the production work of this song, which is produced by Ayotash, who actually brings like this freshness of reggae soul to the song. So I just love it. Even more so, this next song is another Ayotash production. Here's Runkus featuring Royal Blue in the song called Just Cool.
1: Just cool, no man. Bad man know the rule, no man. 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

0: bad man know.
1: Yes, just cool. This is Runkus as he teams up with Royal Blue for some of their works from 2018 on Sound Ting and Runkus Music. But don't forget that Runkus has a whole new album out right now, just released, called Supernova, and we love that. All right, up next, Zach Jones and Agent Sasko talks about Miss Jamaica.

Yes, you have Zach Jones and Agent Sasko as a show appreciation to Jamaican parishes in this 2018 track called Miss Jamaica. And it's a song again produced by Ayotash for Sounding and Stony Official. Now we go from Ayotash the producer to Ayotash the artist. Here's the title track of his current project, For the People. Let's hear The Cure.

play that music till we're feeling really good. Don't leave me waiting for more. The music's the cure for the people. 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Blessed love.

0: It's Lady J on 91.9 FM, KCSB Radio, and you just heard The Cure, which is the title track from Ayotasha's latest EP called For the People, and you're now hearing the popular song called Fill My Cup, which is a combination with Ayotasha and Protégé again on the For the People project. And here to talk about this project, plus his U.S. West Coast tour and much, much more, is the multi-talented producer, songwriter, and recording artist Ayotasha. Greetings and love, Ayo!
1: Yes, Lady J, blessed. Thanks for having me. You know?
0: Yes, it's such a pleasure. It's so nice to have you, you know, on KCSB Radio, especially since we've been enjoying a lot of the music you've been producing, not only just for yourself, but for other artists as well. So definitely so glad to have you on the radio show for sure.
1: Yes, give thanks. You know, I always love the support and strength that you show, not just our music, but, you know, all the ones them from all levels of the music. You know, it's important.
0: Now, Ayotasha, as I mentioned, you released an EP called For the People, actually, in 2024. And then you recently gave us the For the People extended version that actually includes versions or dubs for all the songs on the project. And earlier, we played the title track, The Cure. And right now, we're still listening to Fill My Cup, which, again, has over a million streams across, you know, all the different music platforms. But some of the other tracks that I love a lot on this project, of course, is What's the Pre and FIFA. Foe and Perfection. I just want you to talk to us about the production of this project for the people on your label SoundThink.
1: Yeah, you know, it's my first body of work, like, completed and put out there, so it was my baby for a long time, you know. A lot of these songs have been in the works from maybe even like 4 or 5 years ago, you know. And at the time, I was doing a lot of production things while writing these songs, and you know, some of these rhythms were stuff that I had made for the artists I was working with. Like, for example, even the track Once Upon a Time, that rhythm, I had built it for Protégé, you know, but then he kind of passed on it, or just, you know, he had other things working on. So I just ended up taking a lot of these different ideas and say, you know, I'm going to put my ideas on these and just put them together and, you know, kind of give some energy to that side of myself, because I've always been a writer, but, you know, to be an artist is a whole different thing, you know.
0: Yeah, and I feel like the name of the project, For the People, is so appropriate, because really and truly the whole idea as an artist, you want the people to hear the music, not just only the instrumentation, but equally the lyrics and the lyricism. And For the People, I think it does just that, because I noticed you mix like this traditional reggae sound with the elements of dancehall, the elements of hip hop, and even, you know, some elements of R&B. And I think, you know, The Cure, even The Cure itself being listed as the first track, is a great inauguration song for the track list. Tell us about the inception of the name of the project, For the People.
1: Yeah, give thanks. You pick up on a lot of the stuff that, you know, I put a lot of thought into. So, you know, that and I do it for the people, really. Like, I'm just making music that not only I love, but also music that everybody can full joy and connect with, you know. So the first track being the title track, it was intentional. And every song I feel on this project, it's almost like there's a song for everybody, you know. And I wanted to cover a lot of different soundscapes too, you know, kind of being a bridge between older generations and newer generations, and that represent in the sound and in the sonics, you know. So a song like What's the Priest, very dancehall, like a modern dancehall kind of vibes, but then, you know, a song like Bad News, or maybe even, you might even can say Fill My Cup, is maybe more old school, a slower tempo reggae kind of vibes, you know. And obviously the message them as well, like, we talk about a lot of things from love to grief, you know, to, like, you know, the feeling of wanting to make something of yourself, you know, feelings of like I even touched on depression and stuff like that a little bit. It's just for the people. It's something that people go through, like, different stages of life, you know.
0: With the song Fill My Cup, the project includes the combination with you and Protégé, of course, and then there's a dub version. But talk to us about all the other variety of versions you have of this track that's not included on the EP. I know there's like an acoustic version and I think even a remix. But tell us about all the different versions of Fill My Cup. I think it's like 5 or 6. I can't keep count.
1: Yeah, 6 is a lot, don't.
0: Mm-hmm.
1: But so The original version was just me. The protege verse came after the fact. So Fill My Cup was the first song that I decided to like really step out there and put out as an artist. Like I have other tracks like a Fee-Fi-Fo or, you know, like some older things. But after Fee-Fi-Fo, I realized the direction that I would want to go as an artist. And Fee-Fi-Fo was 2021. So it took me 2 years of like working on all of these songs now. And I said, all right, Fill My Cup. I think this is the strongest song from what I have. Let this be the first tune. And we put that out and it started to catch, you know, like people start, like them really love the sound and the direction. And this was what, 2023. Immediately, you know, I realized that I have to work this song and get the most out of it, which is why there's 6 versions. You know, because when Jagia blessing is like, you have to take it to the fullest extent, you know, like it's like the parable of the talents, you know. Protege, you know, we have a mutual connection, a bridge named Jason Panton, and he loved the song. He runs Dubwise Miami, you know, and he said like this, him loved the song, but him wanted to be bigger. You know, you should probably reach out to Protege since, you know, you guys have been working together a lot. And, you know, I reach out to Proto, he was open to it. You know, and I think that kind of carried the song to a whole new level. You know, it, you know, bring a lot of eyes and attention to the music. You know, we did the music video, you know, which Proto, he himself invested in that and made it happen. So I'm always grateful to him for that. And then from there, it just kind of blew up and we said, let's just do a dub version. You know, matter of fact, I think the dub version was before Proto remixed it too. And then we had a version with Kay the Great, you know, who's an amazing producer from Burundi in Africa. And, you know, he did an Afrobeat kind of remix to it that, you know, did well on its own too. And yeah, man, people just, it seemed like the people really just love the song, Fill My Cup and Wait, Talk About, you know, whatever version it is.
0: You're so right. People really do love the song. I know when I saw you last month here in Cali, Fill My Cup was the first radio drop I said I wanted from you. I said, please, please, because it's such a powerful song, you know? Yeah. But I knew I wanted a radio drop for our station with Fill My Cup because it's one of the more popular ones. And Fee-Fi-Fo is too, but Fill My Cup is what I love the most. Now, the other feature on the EP, aside from Protege, happens to be with the artist known as Kyrax, and it's a combination track called What's the Pre. Tell us more about Kyrax and even the Sound Thing label.
1: Yeah, man. So Kyrax is my bridging, you know, my good bridging for years now. We both went to boarding school in St. Elizabeth together, Monroe College, and I give him credit for like me recording myself and really becoming interested in voicing myself as an artist, you know. He encouraged me a lot because I used to kind of write poetry, you know, and he was like, you know, he was rapping because him come from like, he's Jamaican, but he lives in Maryland, you know, and he would always encourage me to record. He had a microphone, like a USB microphone that he would have just plug in and record into Audacity and them thing that he, yeah, man, I'm a good bridging from time, you know, and really dope artist, and I produce a lot of his music from high school days up to now. Like we've been working together in that capacity, you know. And for my first project, you know, I always said to him that, you know, you have to be on all of the projects them that I'm doing moving forward, you know. At the very least, you have to be on this first one because of how important it is to me, you know. And it was a dancehall sound. Him is more in that dancehall R&B kind of lane too, so it did kind of work, you know. I really love that song. That's one of my favorite productions overall, I would say, even up to this day.
0: And Sounding?
1: And Sounding, yeah, man. Sounding is our label, our imprint, you know. He came up with the name, actually. So when we were in high school, you know, we always used to say, you know, like, it's a mad thing, it's a Sounding. It's a Sounding that should be our group, our collective, because we were thinking about it that way. And then we say, well, maybe this could be the label too, you know. And from then we've just been releasing music under that name, you know.
0: And I love it. I love everything coming out from under the Soundting label, including the works with Kyrex as well. But I think, you know, the release of this EP, Back to the EP, it gives us a chance to not only, you know, take this little glimpse inside Ayatosh as an artist, but Ayatosh as a songwriter, as an instrumentalist, well, let me say multi-instrumentalist for that matter, and Ayatosh as a producer. I would go as far as to say, at least for me, I think you're a producer that doubles as an artist simply by the amount of high profile, you know, productions and collabs that you've worked on prior to this EP being released, from Protégé to Chronix to Jesse Royal and Janine and Mortimer and Jazzy Lease and Runkus and Royal Blue. And I mean, so much more. Coffee, Leela, Kyrex, even getting some Grammy nominations for your production work with some of these artists. So would you agree that production work is mostly your strong suit, especially with all the various hats that you wear?
1: I would say yes. You know, I think it's my strongest attribute musically. I like putting things together, you know, and I think that's where I get the most joy from. However, in more recent times, especially since I put out this project and getting more opportunities to express myself as an artist, it could almost be a tie between that and production, you know. I really do enjoy performing, especially now that I, you know, over practicing so many times now, it's like you get a confidence when you step on the stage that you can deliver something that the people, you know, really feel, you know. I feel like all those experiences of seeing people connect with what I have to say while I'm on a stage with a microphone, or if I have my guitar with me too. Yeah, it brings me almost as much joy as the production.
0: Now, what about instruments? Because I know you love live instruments, especially the bass and guitar. Which is your favorite?
1: I think my favorite is the bass still. Because the truth is, I'm not the best musician. I keep saying to people, you know, I'm not the best guitar player, the best bass player. I think I'm good enough for certain things, but it's like I'm not the best musician in terms of I can play the things technically the best way or whatever. But, you know, I do think with the bass, it's like I can hold like a steady pace with it and I can get a feeling out of it. You know, so I love to play the bass, even though I play guitar a lot more these days, you know.
0: And I was going to say guitar simply because when you look at the cover art for the EP, what's sitting right next to you?
1: Well, that's what I wrote some of these songs to, you know, like even Fill My Cup. Is guitar really have and play the chords and then, you know, start to write the song and stuff like that. So the guitar is on every song too. Like me play, even though I played all the other instruments or most of the instruments on the tracks, the guitar is really, you know, it's like, is that me sit with and play and sing these songs from, you know?
0: Yeah. Now, I will say that the one production that caught me off guard, honestly, was the Dolce track. Called Stress. Your production work on that project is so lovely. I feel it allows you kind of to branch off into this other musical world, but still keep your sound integrity and even creativity. Talk about this track, Stressed.
1: Yeah, you know, this one was kind of, it come out of nowhere, you know, because how it is three people listed as producers on that track. So there was a producer who I had sent him a sample pack, you know. As producers, sometimes you make a composition, but you don't make a full rhythm out of it or a full beat. So you just take the melodies of it and maybe the bass line and you send it to another producer. So that's what I did. And then he added some drums to it. And then another bridging, he got somebody to forward and play some bass line over it. So it's like my chords and melodies plus another producer's drums plus another producer bass line. And you know how it came together was really serendipitous, I would say, because you know it's like Dolce end up become a big artist after that too, and if we can say that I contributed to a tune right before she became the big star she is now, is really cool to have in the catalog, you know.
0: Yeah, I agree with that.
1: Yeah, man, wherever the music takes, we have to see, you know, because it's a whole different world from what I even am familiar with, you know. I think the tune was pretty sick too, so.
0: Yeah,
1: man, it's a mad thing.
0: Now, a song that I played last week happens to be one of my favorite songs that you've produced, and it's another combination with Kabaka Pyramid and Holly Celestial, is Walking Parable. Talk to us about this production.
1: Yeah, man, so you don't know. That song is a really powerful song, you know. Big up Haile Celestial, five star, anyway, I'm there, you know. We've had this song for a long time now, for years now. Yeah,
0: No.
1: man, serious thing. Cause it was probably like all 5 or 6 years ago. I was working a lot with Runkus at the time. Like, I was producing a lot of things for Runkus, and you know, him say, "Yo, we have a bad artist whom I think we can make some stuff for." And that end up be five star, you know, as he was called at the time. There were two songs we work on. One of them is me and Runkus produce it. One of them is me alone produce it. And that one end up be Walking Parable. So we have that song, sit down, sit down for years now. Because, you know, we're trying to figure out how we can best release the music that we're making, you know. I think the time they just align properly, five star link me and say, you know, may I go try to get Kabaka to do a verse on it. And then put it out and say, all right, that sound great. Kabaka do the verse and the song sounds sick, and we just end up get it mixed and send it out, you know. It was long time we have the song though.
0: I was so excited when that came out. I was like, it's amazing. It's a great combination, and your production work behind it is also really good.
1: Thanks.
0: And you mentioned Runkus, and I'm sure you know that Runkus, he has his new album out right now called Supernova. And I know you worked with him, like you said, way earlier in your career. Would you say that that experience working with Runkus was impactful in your musical growth or production growth, especially since you already come from a musical background where your dad was a songwriter for Exterminator and your mom is a very established music journalist. Would you say Runkus made an impact with you working with him earlier in your career, whether production-wise or musical-wise?
1: Yeah, like, I would have said that it definitely have an impact on everything, you know, because this was me fresh out of high school, really, like, not so I left high school before finishing my final year, you know. So I was just going to be at home all the time and not really having an idea of what I wanted to do in my life at that point. So, you know, connecting with Runkus in that time was almost serendipitous, where here is somebody who is also very talented and, you know, express an interest in doing more works together. And, you know, like, he has the space. Like, I used to go and check him at his house in Portmore, because he have a little studio set up, and we would just be over there making music almost every day, you know.
0: Wow.
1: So it definitely, it opened my eyes to the world of just being able to do that, just being able to make music and, you know, focusing on that. Yeah, we did a lot of music together. We used to listen to a lot of music together as well too, and it definitely have a big impact, man. The Janine Productions, yeah. Me and him produce all of those tracks, The Note to Self with Chronix, or, you know, Highly Get to Me. All of those tracks of her 2020 album is me and him do them. So yeah, man. And those are my first major productions, I would say.
0: We love this musical growth and this production growth. And once I heard that you were working with him, I said, earlier in your career, I said, oh, this is a great match of musical minds coming together. I just thought this has to have had some impact. And yeah, you can tell. Now, I know that you've been, like I said, making music from early. And I would say that, I think it's starting to pay off, especially now that you're on this US West Coast tour supporting Rick Jam with also Dawayne. And so far, you've hit up California cities like Long Beach, which is where it started. The tour started in Santa Cruz and Chico and Sacramento, San Francisco, even San Diego, all in the month of May 2026. And you still have more to go this month in the month of June. Talk about the reception you've actually been getting from the Ayatash fans on the West Coast, because I know that you have, some other dates that are forthcoming. But talk about your reception you've been getting from Ayatash fans.
1: It's been great, you know. This is going to sound a little naive, you know, but it's my first time visiting these places. I never really knew that I had so many people out here checking for me, you know, because it's just through internet. Like, you know how the internet thing is, you just don't know what is real or just the magnitude of things until you see it for real. And, you know, every show has been eye-opening in many ways, and overall, I'm just blown away by how much people love reggae music, you know. It's just a joy as a youth from Jamaica who just started to travel the world and recognize how, you know, how much people appreciate what has been in Jamaica for years, you know.
0: Yeah.
1: Yeah.
0: And I know you, again, like I just mentioned, you still have more dates, including the Northwest World Reggae Fest that's happening June 26th, 27th, 28th, and even Santa Cruz at the Woodhouse on June 21st. I love that lineup because it's Itanya, Knowledge Tafari, Dal Wayne, Select the Seven, yourself. It's so nice. I mean, and you're going to be returning to Santa Cruz because that was a stop you made in May. So I know you're looking forward to that.
1: Yeah, very much so, looking forward to just completing the circuit. We're going to be a little bit further north from the remaining shows mostly. Looking forward to touching Santa Cruz or Rasta Cruz, as them say, and yeah, like hopefully I'll see some more, some other familiar faces. Maybe I'll see some of the same people from, last month. But yeah, it's just a joy. I'm grateful that I get the opportunity to just share, this music with all of the ones them who've been checking, even before them see me in a person.
0: I was able to see you on one of the stops on the tour, and I really enjoyed your set. You gave us songs like The Cure, of course. You gave us Righteous. You gave us Fee Fi Fo, which I think it has such a hard flow. I love that song. It's just so hard. And then you gave us Perfection, where you say woman is perfection. You just sang that so beautifully. And of course, you gave us your hit song, Fill My Cup. And I just loved your set completely, like wholeheartedly. And I couldn't help but to, just sing along because it was such a vibe. As a matter of fact, can you give us a little taste of Fee Fi Fo chorus, please? Ayo, please.
1: Yeah, man. Say them a giant, but a Zion I a peak I go. But me no know about some Fee Fi Fo. Jackie be the talent, so we planted there the seeds we sow. And now I'm reaping, yeah.
0: Yes, again, you're still tuned in to 91.9 FM KCSB Radio, and we're joined by Ayatosh, who is on his For the People West Coast tour, supporting Rick Jam's Genesis tour that also features Dal Wayne. And I'm sure the people want to know where they can find you on social media to find out more about the June tour dates.
1: Yeah, man, you can find me on all platforms, wherever, at Iotash, Iotosh. Yeah, all platforms. And yeah, man, you don't know, it's a joy to be supporting Rick Jam and Dal Wayne on the Genesis tour as well. Forward out, wherever you guys are. So, on the 20th, we will be, is where we are going to the 20th again. We're going to be in Port St. Louis. On the 21st, we'll be in Santa Cruz. The 26th, we'll be in Oregon for Northwest Reggae Festival. And then in Seattle on the 27th at Substation. So, yeah, man, is looking forward to seeing all the ones out there,
0: Yes, remember Ayatosh on Instagram, Rick Jam on Instagram, Iriute Tapes on Instagram, and Dalway on Instagram. And you can check any of those accounts for highlights of the tour. And speaking of Philip McFarlane, he has this new Lakeport rhythm that I just love so much, from Medicine's Press Gas to Dalway's System to Rick Jam's Not Sleep, and a whole heap more. And I told you before, I hope to hear you on that rhythm. I'm just saying, I just hope to hear you on that rhythm so soon. But Ayatosh, give thanks for, just reasoning with me. I just want to say, keep the vibe strong, keep making beats, keep recording, keep mixing, keep mastering, keep building rhythms, keep singing songs. And, just like Apple Music, they highlighted you in the producers list. Just like the Recording Academy, they recognize the work that you've been putting in across the board as one of the artists shaping contemporary reggae today. We say, just keep doing your thing because we see you elevating the music and bringing quality music to the forefront. And we love that. We look forward to more fire projects from you as certainly one of Jamaica's rising producers. And, we just want to say, give thanks for joining 91.9 FM KCSB Radio.
1: Yes, and give thanks for sharing iMusic and all of the ones' music, because it take all of us together for move everything forward, we can never really stop. We do that thing because we can't stop,
0: Right.
1: We keep on sharing the messages, the positive messages and the positive sounds, and that requires all of us to move forward, because that's what positive is, positivity is ever forward. So we're just trying to, push the sound as far forward as we can, while, getting the message as far forward as we can.
0: We love that. Give thanks again. Blessed love.
1: All right, blessings, give thanks.
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3: Who wanna know what's the vibe? 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

Yes, Runkus is making you a believer. This is coming off his newest album called Supernova, brought to you by Easy Star. You also heard Amiro Tafari and Haile Celestial in their combination track called Self Cure. And we left off the set with What's the Pre with Ayatosh and Kyrax on Ayatosh's newest EP called For the People. You've been tuned in to 91.9 FM, KCSB Radio. My name is Lady J. We're going to do it again next weekend. Same time, same place, same vibrations. So until then, stay blessed and live in love. I'm Lady J.

0: This is a gentle reminder from KCSB FM to take out your trash. There are bacteria and germs. The trash may smell unpleasant. It's the decent thing to do. Secure the bag, take out the trash. This has been a gentle reminder from KCSB FM.
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3: 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Here's a glimpse of what we have in store. 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Agent Orange at Soho on Wednesday, June 3rd. Fokia presents The Mesthetics with James Brandon Lewis at the Deer Lodge on Friday, June 12th. Stephen Marley at the Majestic Ventura Theater also on Friday, June 12th. 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

made from spiritual, grown in the mental, actualized in the physical. I in this way make myself enforce and focus. I am to a declaration of that existence. I am seen. I am activated.

as we go forward in each of these moments, we may realize that we are entities of the higher, and we allow ourselves in that continuance of infinite living and this temporary in the physical, as we sow those limitations in the mental of the infinite and continuous and immortal spiritual. I give thanks. This has been a dialogue between the self and the higher thoughts. Peace, love, smoke. I give thanks.

0: This episode has been ghost hosted by Magical Media Content House in production of Eighth House Discussions, conversations of cycles and karmic collaboratives ordained by Cosmic Flow, associated broadcasted for present alignment. Special thanks to guests Tough Lion, Astafari, Lenai Teresi, Brian Dojo Flow, and Marv Mash and Content House founder, as well as myself, Marley J. Irie, shadow host and creative master of Eighth House. Rastafari lead.
1: As I spoke of last night, seeing, you know, having my astral twin here makes me look at myself and see what kind of works I need to do to be able to maintain the structure.
2: Likewise.
1: You know, keep up the house, keep the maintenance on the house. Yeah. You know what I'm saying? I maintain guitars, I maintain my space, everything, but sometimes I have to maintain the actual house, the temple itself, you know.
2: True.
3: That feeds back into like what we were talking about on that subject. The body is the temple, right? We're vessels.
2: By all means.
3: What I'm doing here as this experience, what you're doing there in your experience, what you did last night, what you do on stage, it's about that synchronicity of connection, the physical, the mental, and then the spiritual that feeds that, the source energy.
1: Personally, I like the idea of being fit enough to do the work. I love the work, but the work requires a certain amount of physicality. And without being a bodybuilder or an endurance athlete, I would like to just be, okay, I want to be able to, my fitness goals for myself right now, at this point in my life, today, is to make sure that I can maintain my own structure, maintain good balance, good muscle tone, and

0: and dexterity. You know what I mean? Mm-hmm. Like just to be able to flow.
1: Yeah.
0: With grace and ease. Mm-hmm. You know what I'm saying?
2: Exactly.
0: Like I said, it's not about building muscle.
1: No.
0: Or
1: muscle memory. Yeah.
0: Yeah.
1: Not muscle theory.
0: No. Not bulk. Not trying to bulk up. But no. These little muscles, I've seen small men do very big things because the tone of their muscles. You know.
1: Yeah.
0: The tone and if every muscle group is being nourished with blood, oxygen, and good energy, it should be able to perform as needed under the circumstances, whatever is needed.
1: Yeah, well, everything's connected. Everything is connected. So we need to be dealing with a oneness and dealing with the body itself.
3: Let's talk about the word discipline, because I think that's the application of what all of you that brings.
1: Yeah.
3: That is the core thing.
1: And it does take that.
3: The similarity to all the different things that you guys do, but there's an essence, and that's the word discipline. Self-discipline specifically is what I'm talking about.
0: Okay.
3: So let's start there as both what you're doing, what you're doing. What is that incorporation into your whole life, as well as what you're doing in your trade professionally, so to speak?
0: If I may respond to that, I would say this is what I've learned about life. Discipline is a sort of it almost becomes a habit-forming ritual, or something that comes out of repetition. That does not feel mundane, that does not feel, oh, I've got to do this again. Mm. You almost look forward to it as a part of saying, okay, I brush my teeth. I've got to spend at least 15 minutes on my body.
2: Mm-hmm.
0: Just let me do some warm ups and stuff. So daily, it's the discipline of repeating a habituary action.
3: The cycle of I and I.
0: Yes. Yes, man.
3: We break down words. That's really what this is about.
0: Yes. Be connected with yourself and become a disciple of your own wellness, of your own. It's almost being aware, disciple, discipline, you know, honoring yourself for the 10 or 15 minutes daily. Will in 35 to 40 days give you a whole entire outlook on your body. Things will start to shape. Things will you look. It's amazing. The body can rejuvenate. Can be rejuvenated in so many ways.
2: Mm-hmm.
0: You can eat to the point of obesity, or. What do you call it? Abstain from food to the point of looking MAGA and drawn in and sickly and stuff. You know, you may appear that way, but spiritually you're very strong. People who abstain from food and stuff say, oh, I've been fasting for 45 days or so. And all of a sudden you say, man, but you look weak. You look, man, I feel great. You know, man, I feel wonderful. Like I feel like I can go jump over the moon or something like that. You know what I mean? Well, I understand really and truly.
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0: I really have increased my value and my awareness of my own need to really tone up and commit some energy toward myself. I use energy for everything else, but I have to use some energy toward myself. I have to.
1: Yeah.
0: If I'm even going to continue to play music on the level that I want to, I'm going to have to bring my body up to it. You know what I'm saying?
1: Yeah, but the discipline is needed daily. But you have to be, but myself and my experience of being open for change.
0: Yeah.
1: Because the consistency, you may lose it. By losing focus.
3: But the discipline keeps you aligned.
1: Yes, it's a barometer of alignment, you know, but you have to consistently do it. And when you get off, it's to try to get back on.
0: Exactly.
1: So the discipline is, that's why the military and certain things are really great, because they instill that in people who don't have it.
3: Mm-hmm.
1: You never had to get up every morning at a certain time and do certain things on a repetition level. You don't get it. But once you do, you see the benefits of it. You may hate it at first, But once you learn to get into it, it's
0: the rewards.
1: You love it.
0: You get these rewards. Yeah, you get these rewards. Start
1: turning missing into a
0: lifestyle. Yeah.
1: But you start missing it at some point when you get off. But you still got to be able to be flexible to say, okay, maybe I have to do it later, yeah. Or do. But keep it going. Keep the discipline going because it takes you far, way further than you can even imagine. But you have to practice it
5: and
1: put it
5: it's
1: in application.
5: To stay focused. Yeah. Discipline goes in many different ways. You
1: right.
5: think about it.
1: Mm-hmm.
5: You got to know your whys.
1: Yeah.
5: Why are you disciplined?
1: Yeah.
5: What's the reason?
0: Mm-hmm. Right.
1: The purpose.
5: Is it for your kids?
1: Yeah.
5: That you want to stay healthy?
1: Mm-hmm.
5: Is it for your performance that you mm-hmm. want to look like you can go for another 245 minutes
1: yeah.
5: on stage?
1: Mm-hmm. Yeah.
5: Can you do a 45 minute without looking like losing air?
1: Yeah.
5: You
1: know? Yeah.
5: So discipline has a lot. For me, from my view, mm-hmm. discipline is like for my kids. I want to stay disciplined because yeah. I want to see them mm-hmm. later.
1: Yeah.
5: I don't want to see them now. Yes. I want to see them later.
0: Right.
5: You know? That keeps me motivated. That right. keeps me disciplined.
1: Yeah.
5: Sometimes we fall off.
1: Yes,
5: but
1: sir. Yeah.
5: It triggers. Like your mind will tell you, mm-hmm. oh, what am I doing? You got to question yourself. What is this? No, I got to get back on the horse again.
1: Right.
5: There's so much distraction in this mm-hmm. world.
0: Oh, yes.
5: It's
0: yes.
5: We got to balance
3: the discipline
5: ourselves.
3: Versus distraction.
5: But,
3: basically.
5: Oh, yeah.
0: But
5: yeah.
0: Imagine everybody, imagine that we're inundated with challenges from the outside. TikTok challenge, Instagram challenge, Facebook challenge, mm-hmm. YouTube challenge, you know what I'm saying?
1: Yeah, man.
0: How about the challenge? How about you challenge yourself to maintain one discipline for 7 straight days, okay? How about this? Alarm clock, 7:30, 6:30, 5:30, whatever time you want to wake up. Be consistent about that for mm-hmm. 7 days, right? Set your routine, even if you write out a routine for 7 days. See what happens at the end of those 7 days. How do you feel? Like maybe on the 8th day, you won't need to hear that alarm clock go off.
5: Automatic.
1: Yeah.
0: You see what I'm saying?
1: Mm-hmm.
0: So this is what, like, I'm genuinely speaking of my own prescription. I'm telling everybody what I can foresee is going to be required of me to meet my fitness goals.
5: Yes. Mm-hmm.
0: Just my humble fitness goals, because guess what? I think that I know myself well enough to know what areas need improvement. If I were to, as I am identifying them through, even through the movement, the little movements that we did today. So I identified my hip.
2: Right.
0: Right? So then that's something to work on. But what needs to be worked on to loosen that up? Thinking that where the tension goes, the energy flows. So I have to put my mind into thinking, say, I'm aware that I have a bit of an issue over here, so let me work on it. It doesn't require a whole lot, but what I know that I have learned to do today to start to free up those channels and start to get some energy flowing toward there, even with the breath exercise. Inhale is feeding, and exhale is to clean it out, just release that energy or release.
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0: Block the flow of my mind, bringing healing energy that my body wants to give me. It's already built in. It's already built in.
5: Yeah.
0: So if I have to gain access to send some messengers down there to go fix that problem or to free up the muscles or whatever, it can be done. But I have to do it from up here. So I had no idea, and I'm so grateful that the universe put me into the Flow Dojo. I'm so grateful because the Flow Dojo is not a place, it's a state of mind. It's a state of mind. And as I visit this state of mind, I expect to be able to visit and come out of the Flow Dojo with a better body and a better feeling of myself as far as my own efforts to maintain this beautiful life that I've been given. You know what I'm saying? Yeah.
1: I'm grateful for the moment, you know, because the body, the mind, the spirit puts out energy and requests, and it knows what you need. And sometimes you delay what you really actually need, but the thought is there. But you have to connect with the intention of getting back on the horse or getting on this discipline. So like one of my first things in the morning, when I first get up, is just acknowledge I'm grateful I'm here.
0: Right. That's a discipline.
1: I have all that I need. My father owns the whole universe. All is mine. That's his is mine. You know, so that's the first thing. Just waking up and being aware that,
0: giving thanks.
1: And then once I do rise up, it's like either doing some little form of slight exercise, but to get a meditation on. But then I went to bed this morning at 5 o'clock. That's the time I'm used to getting up to do my meditation. So that mean, that's what I mean about the flexibility and openness to change, because life changes and situations change. So you got to move with it. So you may not be able to do what you normally always do on that discipline level. It has to be flexible. You can still get it in, but maybe at a different hour, a different time. So, you know, discipline is really a key thing to help us stay in line, but you can lose it. How do you get it back? So being in this kind of company helps. More energy.
0: Oh, yes.
1: And more thoughts.
3: You can be disciplined and be flexible at the same time, but it's an adaptation, basically, at that point. So you see yourself going into certain events, and you're one way, and then after that event, or like you go and hang out with certain groups of people, it changes your energetic way that you are. You have an energy exchange. You probably also exchanged ideas, so you're also having a mental stimulation. And then there's also these finite physical connections that we're very unaware of that we're having as well, that do create differences in our bodies. And so you then go, because I feel like what you're talking about, I am forced in extreme situations where I'm forced out of my routine disciplines.
0: Yes.
3: And I miss them. I'm like, oh, I wish I could go and like do my 2 hour swim, but I can't. I have to go and do this in the middle of the day instead. And so when you get back to it, that mental stimulation that you went through in that process, now you're at a new cycle of integration. You're digesting, and you had downloads most likely during that period. And so you're able to have a different, more refined reflection. And that happens each time. That's why it's important to get forced out of your discipline. And because we are creatures of habit, and we must be forced out of our comfort zone.
0: Comfort zones, we mistake comfort for
3: being easy and what we know, but all of our greatest growths come from when we're forced into situations where we're uncomfortable. Exactly. And not uncomfortable like your morals and your ethics are being challenged, but you're just not in the natural comfort state.
1: But the universe is trying to assist you. Like I'm saying, we put out signals. Sometimes it's just unconscious. But the universe reads it all, and knowing overall, this is what you're sending out, this is what you need. So I'm going to assist you, I'm going to send it to you in an indirect way. This is it, this is what I needed at this given moment.
3: That is how your heart stays young.
1: But so being here in this moment with these group of souls is like a beautiful thing, and I'm acknowledging that the universe knows what I need. That's why we're here now.
0: Wow.
1: Because collectively, this is what we need. We've been sending out those signals.
3: We've had this conversation. Universe, help me.
1: I need to get back on point and exercise and all that. So
3: with him. It was another lifetime.
1: We all in the same boat.
0: Yes, sir. That's right. Yes, sir.
3: Like when you start looking at things in that way, beyond the physical body, and you start realizing, oh, I know these people. Mm-hmm. Like now I'm at a place of maturity in my spiritual journey where I know when I know things.
0: Yes.
3: I know the difference between, I don't know, like imagination.
1: That's what I'm acknowledging in this moment. That's what this is to me at this moment. Living presently in this moment.
3: Not
1: dreaming
3: energy
1: and wishing something else, but right now I cannot acknowledge. Thank you, universe. Thank you, all of us, being here and present, because this is what we need at this moment.
0: Yeah,
6: and like the exercise and like being in the body.
1: Yeah.
6: enhances mm-hmm. the presence.
1: Yeah.
6: Because we're not up here.
0: No. Yeah.
6: When
0: no.
6: we're up here, yeah. we're in the past or future, but yeah. we're not so much present. When we're mm-hmm. working out, we're feeling our muscles. We're
0: yes.
6: feeling
0: yes.
6: This physical, and so yeah. we're in the present.
5: Presence.
0: Yeah. yeah. I was absolutely, I noticed that because in taking the instruction, that I actually brought all my faculties to the moment.
6: Exactly.
0: All everything like am I moving the water right? Am I bending right? Is this so? I was completely absorbed in the present moment of making myself learn something, adapt, preparing for the fact that hey, once I get this.
6: Uh-huh.
0: Once I get this and I'm able to practice yeah, it,
1: right.
0: you know, consistent, like, it's not difficult. It's just a certain movement. Mm-hmm. The movement is supposed to do this action, and the results are going to, I'm going to feel it here, I'm going to feel it where I'm supposed to, but it's still low impact. It's a matter, to me, what I'm asked to do is more, at this stage, today, is a mental challenge, first of all, to understand the routine, learn the routine, and then grow into the benefits, grow into looking toward the benefits that there is, that it's going to give me in a month.
6: And even in 15 minutes, watching him go from like, you know, first trying to like kind of download what the movement is, but from that minute one to minute 15, there is no doubt
0: yeah.
6: that things were more fluid and flowing the way they much, mm-hmm. much how the way they should.
0: Sure. Yeah.
5: Your body was committed,
6: and it
0: was thanking me
1: yeah.
0: because
1: yeah.
0: I could feel the responses. I could yeah. feel like, oh, okay, wait a minute, muscle group number three, you haven't been using yeah. in a while. Okay, yeah. all right.
5: That's one thing.
1: The body is giving thanks.
5: Yeah,
1: the mind has to get disciplined to get on. Yeah. You know to. Get locked in alignment, and then discipline the mind, because it would try to trick you. Mm-hmm. Say, no, we can do that later.
0: No,
1: we can do that tomorrow.
0: But that
1: you know, and that's the discipline of trying to.
0: That's the product
1: of that consistency
0: of comfort.
1: Yes. Well, getting out of that,
0: getting out of the yeah. comfort zone. Yeah. You know,
3: it's also like a very human response to think that you have time that you don't have.
1: Yeah. Right. That illusion.
0: All right. Yeah. All right. So. I'm telling you, I'm actually laying out. I can foresee, and this is not by way of time traveling or trying to leave my experience, leave the now. But I'm saying, in order for me to enjoy more of what I'm doing now, I have to set myself up on a program. I have to set a new program.
6: Reset.
0: Yes. That will allow me a minimum mm-hmm. of 30 minutes. Listen, I am not a hypocrite, and I'm not one of those people who says, do what I say, not what I do. You know what I'm saying? I don't believe in that. I figure, I tell all of my guitar students to give themselves 15 minutes, a minimum of 15 minutes to do a simple exercise that if kept up daily can always, I said, this is an exercise that will continually pay benefits. You remember that thing I was showing you about the chromatics? Continually pay benefits. Mm-hmm. But the only way that you're gonna realize those benefits is if you do it.
6: 15 minutes.
0: Yeah. So. Again, as I said, I'm not being hypocritical. I'm allowing myself, and I'm going to be gracious with myself, to at least demand of myself that I carve out 30 minutes out of 24 hours. 30 minutes, even if I do it in 2 15-minute increments, mm-hmm. I'm going to give this old body, this old bag of bones, I'm going to give it that much value, you know, mm-hmm. that much precedence to say, okay, look, bag of bones, you got 30 minutes to no distraction, no, you know, no telephone, no nothing, just airplane mode. Boom, that's what it's for. Disconnect for 30 minutes yeah. so that I can connect. Mm. with this guy, you know? And that's what I really want. That's what I want to do. I have to go into, like I said, now Brian has put the idea that the Flojo Dojo, or the Flo Dojo, is in the mind. It's in the mind. Every time I get started, I will enter into the Flo Dojo in my mind, and then do what is required, sweat or not, whatever is going to be required. That's what I'm going to do now, and I'll mark it in 7-day increments. I will. I'm going to do this because I expect to see results.
6: Yeah.
0: Yeah.
6: And when you look at the etymology of Flo Dojo, I talked about this with Marv. It's like dojo, do meaning the Tao.
0: The Tao.
6: The way.
0: Yes.
6: And jo just meaning place. And so it's a place of the way, and it flows. So it's the place of the way of flow. And this could be in regards to movement, or, you know, for me, like, I'm trying to get in that flow musically. I'm new to the guitar. Yeah, but as you're talking about your discipline, 50 minutes a day, you know, I'm trying to do the same thing guitar-wise. Be able to, you know, sometimes it can be hard for me to actually sit down when I don't, you know, I'm still learning the so much stuff. Like, I think that translates for me as well, but just a little more musically, because on the physical discipline, you know, I kind of made a commitment to it 10 years ago that I was going to do it every day. So that is like solid and stable and fused within me. But the music is still new. You know, sometimes it's hard to sit down and practice, especially when you're not good, you know, or like you're perceived as like...
1: Even you're so-called perceived good, still.
0: Yeah.
1: That discipline is needed.
3: So when you first started working out, were you great at it and now you love it? So think back to then, like, were you exceptionally good at everything
0: you did?
3: There's
0: stages. Yeah. Stages.
6: Definitely stages.
1: Mm-hmm. Yeah.
3: Because remember, it's important when we go through these cycles that you guys are in different cycles, so when you come to talk together, you can have an exchange, and that helps you when you go back to your own different cycles. So yours was exercises, was music, you guys have had an exchange, and now you feel empowered to go and tackle your new cycle. But he wants to do more daily implementation with physical, you want to do more daily implementation with, like, artistry and music, and seeing someone who you're working so closely with having that energetic exchange, being inspired and going, I feel really fueled, I can go and tackle that now more, I feel like I can commit that time. It's so easy.
6: And that inspiration you're talking about, like, in what you're maybe feeling now doing those movements, is what I felt after seeing the first video.
0: Okay.
6: Like, this is what I gotta do. This, I need this, set aside time for this. I'm kind of picturing in the future, like, how I want it to go, like, but it's just on two different disciplines.
0: Yes, but, yes.
6: You know, it's just...
1: Well, visualization is important, and you kind of said it in an indirect way. You know, what you see.
6: Yeah.
1: You know, you see yourself, or you
6: foresight.
1: Don't.
6: Foresight.
1: But
5: yeah,
1: you have to visualize it.
5: I use that.
1: Yeah. Yeah.
5: And when I go on the long bike route, I visualize it. I know it's the same route.
1: Yeah.
0: Yes.
1: Yeah.
5: It could be tiring, it could be boring, but I visualize it. Okay, I'm going to finish this.
1: Yeah. Yes.
5: What's up? But my mind is telling me, nah, don't do it.
1: So I'm saying the mind is the bike, tricky. The mind can trick you.
5: So yeah. It's clipped. It's I can't back out. I got to get to it and come back. But the mind can play
3: that's,
5: with you.
3: That's the discipline, though. It's going back to your discipline.
5: Yeah.
3: You know sometimes that your mind's lazy about it, but that's okay because you already know exactly how it's going to be. Like, I know exactly how much time, how much effort, how much I need to do, how much, like, I need to pay attention, basically. And it forces you to stay in that rhythm, even though your mind's like, I don't want to. And you're like, well, too bad, you're a part of ego right now and you're challenging me, and this is why it's important that I continue the discipline. Because then it flips on the other end where, like, say you're traveling and you can't do it and you miss it.
1: That's where the flexibility comes in.
3: Yeah.
1: You know, the openness, you have to just change. You can still get it in. I haven't smoked yet. I want to smoke, but there's a certain discipline that I instill in myself that there's a time and place
0: for everything.
1: Yes, it's not the time and place to smoke right now. I'm doing other things, and that's there. It's always there. When I need it, when I want it, it's there. But, you know, that mindset, the mind is a powerful tool.
0: and it can really trick you and make and break you.
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3: And that's why the discipline is so important, because at some point you have to become an adult and realize the maturity. I'm responsible for myself. Yes, the system is corrupt, and it's trying to indoctrinate me at every echo that I go forth in.
0: Yep.
3: But at some point I have to wise up to that, consciously activate, and be like, well, I choose different. And yeah, you have to kind of live within the system and figure out what that means. But you don't have to submit.
6: Yeah. And for me, like, I look at being healthy as a rebellious act.
3: Right. We were talking about this.
6: Yeah. Days, right. You know, it's like we have all the corporate food and all this stuff. Like, that's how you fight back, is taking care of yourself. And, you know, if we're rebellious souls,
3: it's our first, you know, line, like, of rebellion and protest.
6: It is our first.
3: Man,
6: it's our first line.
3: Babylon, whatever, you know, face if, you're putting.
6: You
3: on
6: can
3: it,
6: protest yeah. in other ways, but if you are, you know, if you're having a hard time getting off the couch to do it, you know, that's a you're not going to be that effective.
3: I tell
6: in
3: a lot
6: your
3: of people,
6: rebellion.
3: Like, you're not going to expect your life to change overnight. Like, do small things that actually are
0: yeah,
3: easy,
0: exactly.
3: like
0: exactly.
3: doing 30 minutes mm-hmm. a day.
0: Yeah.
3: You don't have the lifestyle that
0: yeah,
3: you can do
0: small
3: six
0: increments,
3: hours,
0: yeah,
3: right?
0: Just small projects
3: yeah, exactly.
0: and build up to bigger things, but small
6: you know,
0: things.
6: And the message of health is wealth. You know, that is... That
0: it's
6: is
0: like a
6: message.
0: Mantra
3: that's
0: now.
3: Changing.
0: It's
6: yeah.
0: like a mantra
3: the
0: now
3: luxury
0: for a lot of people.
3: Like, have cigarettes
6: yeah.
3: and fast food. And now it's going to be like, oh, I didn't have plastic surgery and I look great still. Like, that kind of stuff. Yeah. That's in like 10, 20 years, that's what we're really going to do. Gen Z, like, that's...
6: And it's the health and wealth on the physical, emotional, mental levels
3: mm-hmm.
6: as well. Because they're
3: right,
6: all...
3: Right, emotional health, which wasn't a topic until about 20 years ago.
6: Mm-hmm.
3: Yeah.
0: Well, I remember just doing... Part of the exercise we were doing, because I learned some Tai Chi like back in 82 in a childbirth class with my wife. We had four children, they're all born at home. So the first we learned from a midwife, and she was brilliant. She was just brilliant. But learning it and doing it was such a beautiful thing. And I know that I've been feeling a way of from moving away from it, and I need to get forward to it again. And then when I started thinking and then visually seeing everyone is doing Tai Chi together, and in the uniformity of it, seeing it being done together is such a beautiful sight.
3: Because you're watching
0: these are elders. These mm-hmm. are people that are older than I, and they're moving so gracefully in synchronicity and uniformity, and the flowing is like, I want that. I gotta get
3: that. Life source.
0: Yes.
3: That's what Tai Chi is.
0: You're doing that now? Yeah. Yeah, yeah. Yeah, man. It's beautiful, man.
6: Yeah.
0: And that's why, like I say, the universe knows it. Yeah.
3: Have you ever heard of the expression the silk and the steel when it comes to, like, when we get over to those more traditional?
0: No, explain it.
3: So the silk and the steel, they believed in those cultures where they practiced Tai Chi.
0: Mm-hmm.
3: Tai Chi is the silk. The martial arts, whatever region we're talking about, and they called it, like, China's Kung Fu, right?
0: Mm-hmm.
3: Japan Karate. But that was the steel, and it was expected that you actually, I think you were introduced to both, but you became more and more disciplined in the Tai Chi as you got older. The martial arts was more about, you know, preparing the warrior, because this is, again, like war states, the times that this developed. So you have people, and they basically are experts in the steel, which is like the active, take action,
6: and
3: martial
6: like
3: arts,
6: the
3: defense,
6: the
3: harsh,
6: yang.
3: The yang, right? And
0: yeah,
3: then you have the silk, which is the soft, the feminine, and the flow, and that discipline of having the balance of the two was supposed to be essential to someone being, you know, and that goes back to, it's better to be a warrior in a garden than a gardener in a war. That goes back to their mindset.
0: That balance,
6: And the yin and the yang is applicable on those three levels as well.
3: Mm-hmm.
6: You know, it's and in the movements, it's almost like encoded.
0: Mm-hmm.
6: You know, there's always an active hand and a passive hand, and yeah, it's like fascinating how, like, if you really break it down, the yin and the yang is basically like the ultimate, like, building block of all life. According to Taoists, it's the one thing that everybody should agree on, you know, and we're always fighting about so much stuff. Every human should agree that, okay, we have our yin and yang forces, and they might be on this side, and they might be on that side, and it's balanced, but it's all part of the whole, And you know, it translates into a lot of those Tai Chi movements as well.
3: That's why when you see someone doing Tai Chi, it looks like it's a fluid, flowing movement.
1: It looks beautiful.
3: And there, I mean, it's also, it has to do with like the Chi, the source that we're connected to. Mm-hmm. These people have learned a way to actually to focus themselves and to be able to center themselves to have, I wouldn't say control, but tapped into the energy.
6: And were you able to feel your hand?
3: It's so beautiful to watch. Oh, yeah. It's like art to me. It's beautiful.
6: Because when you're doing those too, like, you'll start to get the tingling through the hands.
3: You do. Mm-hmm.
6: And then I tell people, you know what, that's always there.
3: Yeah.
6: It is. It's always there, but you're not
1: aware.
6: You're not aware. And some of those real, you know, you want to be, so your whole body is lit up. And he described it as activated. You know, so you have that sensation in hands, but it's going through your arms from your head to your toe. And that is always there. It's just that we're so distracted with our things that we forget it.
3: Full intermission.
1: Yeah. Catnap over, you ready?
0: Yeah, I'm here.
3: I saw you slowly fade.
0: And I was like, okay.
3: That happens with some of us. He was like talking all of a sudden. I was like, Tessa, yeah.
6: Talk about the importance of rest.
0: Yeah, the importance of rest.
3: Yeah.
0: We said 5 o'clock. It was definitely crack of dawn.
6: He's balancing out from last night still.
3: That's what I was going to say. Like, a lot of times, I think people push themselves really a lot. And they don't realize they need the rest, but our culture definitely doesn't let us identify with that. It's like considered to be lazy if you're resting.
0: Oh, man.
3: And so you have to find internally, like, when you're acknowledging my body needs rest. I struggle with that because I feel like, especially my generation, like, I feel like I'm doing something wrong when I take rest. Like, it's like I'm not being productive. I'm not using my time wisely.
0: Yeah.
3: And it's like, but like, I'm going to get sick if I don't rest. Yes. Like, what, then I'm not productive at all.
5: You got to listen to your body.
0: Yeah, that's true.
3: We don't allow ourselves
1: to live. We're programmed to keep going, to win, to get to the end or get that prize. So you guys focus and just keep going, and some other things just go by the wayside, you know?
3: Mm-hmm. Which is a conceptual thing most of the time, what we're chasing.
0: It's conceptual.
3: What is it that you need to do exactly?
1: Yeah, what's really important?
6: Mm-hmm.
1: Eat some fruit, you know. Mm-hmm. So that's usually my thing in the morning. So yesterday was great eating some cooked food, you know. But I'm usually eating fruit in the morning.
3: Like
1: because we had some rice.
6: Have you had his teeth?
1: Yeah, I'm gonna.
6: His tea is fantastic.
1: Oh, I know.
6: Yesterday.
1: That tea was on point.
0: Molly, thank you for facilitating this, sister. If no one says this, I appreciate what you do and how you do it. No, I'm serious. I'm serious. I'm glad to see you in action. I know that you do things.
3: Yeah, I'm just a shadow person. Yeah. And I prefer it that way.
0: Yeah, but you're a shadow with a skeleton. You know what I'm saying? Not just a shadow, but you do things, you know, you got some skills that you work with, and I appreciate it.
3: All of us are still coming into our fruition of like how our skills mesh to our applications.
0: We are.
3: Expanding that. I used to just do what I did on radio with DJing, and that was it. And that was enough. And now it's much more immersive too. It's almost become full time. And I'm just like,
1: I love the synchronicity of how the universe works and puts us together at given times. So this moment is like, you know.
3: You can't plan stuff like this.
1: No, you know, you can kind of have an intention to try, but the intention is there. But for it to naturally happen organically,
5: the universe
1: got to do what it does, and you got to get out the way.

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1: 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Also on the bill is Santa Barbara's Raggedy Roots Ensemble Farewell Stranger and Goleta musician Noah Michael Ryan. 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

0: June marks LGBTQ+ Pride Month, a month-long celebration and commemoration highlighting LGBTQ+ people. But first, a history lesson. The first Pride March was held in New York City on June 28, 1970, on the one-year anniversary of the Stonewall Uprising, a series of spontaneous protests by members of the LGBTQ community in response to a police raid that began in the early morning hours of June 28, 1969, at the Stonewall Inn in Greenwich Village in New York City. Today, celebrations include pride parades, picnics, parties, workshops, and concerts, attracting millions of participants from around the world. Memorials are also held during this month for those members of the community who have been lost to hate crimes or HIV and AIDS. Pride Month continues to recognize the impact that lesbian, gay, bisexual, and transgender individuals have had on history, locally, nationally, and internationally. We here at KCSB will recognize that impact throughout Pride Month. So stay tuned, take care, and take pride.
1: According to the American College Health Association National College Health Assessment from 2018, more than 95% of college students surveyed reported eating less than 5 servings of fruits and vegetables per day. Vegetables and fruits are essential to a healthy diet, and variety is as important as quantity. A diet rich in vegetables and fruits can lower blood pressure, reduce the risk of heart disease and stroke, lower the risk of eye and digestive problems, and positively affect our blood sugar. No single fruit or vegetable provides all the nutrients you need, so be sure to eat plenty every day. 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

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That was Backlash by Demise, legendary New York hardcore band from the late 80s, early 90s. Back playing shows again in 2026. Played in Oxnard in February. And I am super, super honored and excited to have Cheeky from Demise on the show and just the next like 5 minutes or so. So stay tuned. Like I said, this show is called Your Life in America, your weekly stop for hardcore music on the radio, interviews, music, rock blocks, whatever you could think of from the world of hardcore that we can do in 1 hour. We do it. Been going strong on the radio for 8 years. You can follow the show on Instagram, Your Life in America, 91.9 FM. You can also listen to every interview that's ever been done on this show. Almost 300 interviews there. Speaking of New York hardcore, we've got tons. We got Combust, Kill Your Idols, Regulate. I don't know, go on and on. But yeah, so gonna have Cheeky from Demise on the show very shortly. But here's some leeway.

0: 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You're listening to Your Life in America, KCSB FM 91.9 out of Santa Barbara. Happy Saturday night. Thank you so much for tuning in. Your weekly stop for hardcore music on FM radio. Trying to keep it alive, trying to keep it going. You can listen to all the interviews from this show wherever you stream music. Really, really got a special guest tonight. Really grateful, honored to have this guest on the show, this band on the show. So we'll get right into it. We got Queens, New York on the radio station's phone line. On the radio station phone line, I believe. Is that correct?
1: I am in Queens, New York. I am in Queens, New York.
0: Still in Queens. We got Chike from, is that how you say it, right? Chike?
1: Chike.
0: Chike, okay, Chike. Yeah. Sorry, there's a neighborhood out here called Chike's, so I get it. That's and it's kind of spelled the same way. So okay, Chike from the Almighty Demise out of Queens, New York. Chike, what's up, man? How you doing tonight?
1: I'm doing great, man. It's not too hot yet. You know, the summer's coming. Everybody's talking about Knicks basketball in New York. It's the energy is going crazy in here. Let's just see if they're going to go ahead and finish it up, but. Other than that, man, just, you know, living the dream. Well, thank you for having me.
0: Of course. Thank you for taking some time. It means the world to me. Since you brought it up, I am a huge sports fan, baseball primarily, but I love it all. Let's jump into some quick overview. New York Knicks, first NBA Finals appearance in 27 years. The city's going crazy. I wish they would have won last night. I love the Knicks. We got all the boroughs in on this right now. Is this a borough-wide, like, mania for Knicks basketball?
1: That's the thing, man. This is the one team that brings everybody together. So, you know, you have your Yankee fans and your Met fans, your Islander fans, your Ranger fans, your Devils fans, even your Nets fans, because I don't think there are many Nets fans out there. But, yeah, you know, that's the unifying team for the city, and the city is just embracing them, and it's going freaking crazy over here, for real. I mean, it's been absolutely bananas for the last couple of weeks, and you know, hopefully it doesn't last too much longer, but you know, I'm here for it.
0: That's great. Have you been a Knicks fan pretty much your whole life?
1: It's like growing up, I was. But I'm gonna confess, I'm absolutely jumping on the bandwagon. I haven't been tuned into the Knicks in a long time. It was probably even before their last appearance, and so I wasn't even, you know, I mean, I was caught up in the energy then.
0: Of course.
1: But it was like, you know, it was just the basketball. It's like the expansion. You know, that's just my own opinions on the sport of basketball. I think it just became watered down, and then when the money got involved and all the contracts got involved, and I was just like, you know what, I'd rather watch college game anyway, rather than a pro game.
0: There you go, a little St. John's, some Syracuse maybe.
1: There you go, St. John's is the store, whatever they're called now. There, yeah, that was amazing run in the March Madness.
0: They play in the Garden, right?
1: They have their own stadium on campus in St. John's University over in Kew Gardens, but they also play, you know, like they have a lot of home games at the Garden as well.
0: Yeah. That's awesome. So, yeah. Well, I've been outside the Garden cause I'm 34. So I grew up in the 90s, as a sports fan. So the Garden, the Knicks in the 90s, the NBA in the 90s, I thought was always something I grew up thinking was really cool. So when I was in Manhattan the first time, I was like, I got to see the Garden. So we went to Penn State, took the, subway to Penn Station. I at least got a picture outside the Garden. My goal is to go there for a Rangers game one day or a Knicks game, whatever.

0: been a Dodger fan during the dark years and everything. So I got to go see the Dodgers play the Mets at Citi Field. And we did, my buddy that lives out there, he said we got to walk down, is it Jackson Heights? Is that kind of the
1: Jackson Heights? So that's actually where I'm at. Okay. So the stadium is in, I guess it's Corona. So that's like the neighboring, you know, heading east from Jackson Heights on Roosevelt Avenue.
0: That's what I'm thinking of. Yeah.
1: So that's, I mean, the 7 train runs on Roosevelt Avenue. And, you know, that's from when Shea was there or when Citi Field growing up. Our route, you know, so growing up when we were kids, you know, we take the train back and then we become drinking age. We'd go ahead and take the train and then walk back hitting every bar until we got back to our local bar.
0: That's awesome.
1: It's easy to get there. So, you know, regional fandom sometimes has its perks.
0: There you go. So your local bar would have been in what part of Queens?
1: In Jackson Heights. Local bar.
0: Okay.
1: At that point, you know, at some point or another, was over on 83rd. It was Castle Heights. Castle Heights was my local bar.
0: Cool.
1: And Castle Heights, the legendary hardcore venue back then, was, you know, it was just a metal bar when I started going there.
0: That's awesome.
1: Yeah, my friend Tim built the stage. I mean, I was there when that was going down, you know, so I was there. I was played softball for the bar.
0: There you go. That's awesome.
1: Yeah, I got my Castle Heights jersey. I still haven't rocked it for a show yet. I haven't really considered when to go ahead and rock it for a show, but
0: you got to bust that out in a New York show. Somewhere near the home turf, come out with that on. That's awesome. Yeah. So I took a stroll up Roosevelt Ave because my buddy was like, you got to see the real Queens. Like, we got to go through Jackson Heights. So we walked, got a lot of blocks right underneath the subway, or I guess it's the above ground subway, all through Jackson Heights and then into Flushing. And then we got on the train and then eventually, and we didn't ride too far once we were done walking, and then went to Citi Field. The Mets did beat the Dodgers the night I was there. So there you go. Are you
1: like I said, regional fandom sometimes sucks.
0: Yeah, for sure. Are you a Mets, lifelong Mets fan? Like, you follow the team?
1: Yeah, I follow the team. My son is 21, he's going to be 22 this summer. And him and I, last year, we went to actually go see the Mets play in Pittsburgh. And this year, we actually went to see the Mets play at Wrigley. So
0: two stadiums that I got to get to, Wrigley and PNC. I haven't been to either one, but I've heard that they are beautiful ballparks.
1: Beautiful parks. It was well worth the trip.
0: Right.
1: Definitely
0: on.
1: Well worth the trip.
0: How do you like are you a Juan Soto fan?
1: I don't, the fandom is the fandom. I'm not crazy about sport anymore. You know, I enjoy it. I enjoy it more because, you know, my kid's really big into it. So, you know, I do it more for him like now, but I, you know, it's not the be all end all with me and the Mets.
0: Yeah.
1: You know, I've seen my championship, you know.
0: Hey, so, there you go, man. There you go. Yep.
1: So, you know, it'd be great, but you know, it's like, I want to see it. I want to see it for my kids. So
0: for
1: if Juan Soto's a part of it, Juan Soto's a part of it, I have no problem with him. He's a great ball player.
0: Yeah. Boy as a Mets fan to be able to see the Mets win it all. Cause it's a good feeling when your team wins it all. So that was probably, that was the Buckner World Series, right?
1: That was 86. So I was 15.
0: What was that like from the perspective of a Mets fan? Because we always hear the curse, you know, the Red Sox side. What was that like as a Mets fan?
1: Dude, that was down to two strikes. Down to two strikes, your last strike of the season, basically. Dude, I'm balling already. You know, I was crying.
0: It's over. Watching
1: it all go down. I know Richie, who's the original drummer for Demise, he turned the TV off. He
0: says,
1: I'm done. And he heard like the neighbors start going crazy. He heard the neighbors start going crazy, and then he had to turn it back on while everything was over. You know, the whole comeback.
0: Yeah. But, I mean, because even when that ball's hit, you're still like, hey, that's it. It's over. An easy ground ball, you know. But hey.
1: But at that point, the game was already tied.
0: Yeah,
1: the game was already tied at that point.

0: And then the thing was, I mean, that's the argument that I still have this argument with anybody else. I think even if Buckner, I'm gonna tell you two things about this because I'm a baseball historian and now you got me involved.
1: I love it. Let's go. I'm a baseball guy through and through.
0: So the two things that I always argue to this day is even if Buckner had fielded that ball, he wasn't beating Mookie to first.
1: No way. Yeah, I agree.
0: He wasn't beating Mookie to first.
1: It wasn't a hard hit ground ball.
0: The second thing about that is John McNamara made a fatal mistake of not taking out Bill Buckner for defensive purposes, which he had done the entire season with Dave Stapleton. He had done it the entire season. And at every game, at some point, you know, in the eighth or ninth inning, Dave Stapleton will come in for defense. But he kept Buckner out to celebrate the World Series. That's why Buckner was playing. That's why Buckner was playing first base. That's the only reason he was playing first base.
1: Yeah.
0: So
1: how ironic.
0: Yeah. That's the crazy thing about that 86 series, which is, you know, beyond all the wackiness and insanity that followed or that even ended up before, like Gooden was watching the parade from a crack house.
1: There you go.
0: Sorry. You know, that's like that. Yep. That was the 86 Mets, dude. It was over before it even began.
1: Yeah. Yeah. I love to hear that from the other perspective. So thanks for sharing that. I could talk all day about I've been in New York twice. I spent time as a junkie in crack houses and jail and all kinds of stuff. And I was in jail in 2013 and I read this book. It was My Infamous Life by Prodigy and from Mobb Deep. And I was locked up. And so I read and I, you know, it's very detailed about New York, and I had never been to New York in my life. And I never thought, I'm sober now, obviously. I've been sober over 10 years. And so I got to, the first time I went to New York, man, it was like, I never thought I'd live past 22, you know, 21. And, I had read this book and I got to go see all these places in New York, like Jackson Heights and, just like, you know, Flushing and, you know, the Queensbridge projects. And, so the two times I've been to New York, very special to me, 'cause I got to see a lot of cool stuff that I never thought I would see. I got to go to the log cabin in Jersey and see, Judge and, my friend's band Cut Down play there, which was awesome. So yeah, got to go to where CBGB's was. So I could talk about my love for New York and how cool I think it is forever, and the Mets and stuff. So, but I don't want to take up all the time doing that, because this is about Demise, one of the greatest NYHC bands ever.
0: Thank you.
1: Yeah, and so glad I got to see you guys, man, at Oxnard. How did you like coming out to the 805 area code and playing in the comic book store in Oxnard in that, what was that, like in March, maybe February?
0: That was late January, February that we were there. And Oxnard was our second night. And I, you know, it's like I was, you know, before we started over here, when we were going ahead and, you know, shoot there, I said that, you know, that was my favorite venue, that Mystery Shop Show out of all, you know, the four leg tour that we did out there. But, you know, that was just the insanity of that Oxnard community right there. You know, everybody was just like so welcoming, the kids jumping off each other. That's what I was like, well, this is insanity. And I was like, let's go. I mean, it's like, we just worked that energy for the rest of the tour. It was easy. So cool down there.
1: That's great. Yeah. You guys killed it, man. It was an incredible set, high energy. Great. Yeah, the kids were moshing. It was awesome. So, you know, after, you know, guys, what was kind of the motivation for Demise to come back after so many years of not playing shows?
0: Well, first I want to thank Alex and Leave No Doubt and everybody else that been on getting that tour going. It was so much fun. The Demise, you know, Beto and I, we've we've always, you know, been friends. We've always, you know, kept close and all that. And we've always talked about, you know, kicking it back. And, you know, either I wasn't here or I wasn't living in New York at the time, or when I did come back, it was just, you know, life got in the way. You know, he's got two kids and you know, that there was this whole, like, you know, I have my kid, you know, it's like we were married, he's raising everything, just doing, you know, doing adult stuff. But we actually tried in the early 2000s, and we got together with a few guys, but it just wasn't feeling too cool, because it wasn't with Johnny on drums. And we felt that, you know, his distinct drumming and you know, whoever was there with Derek just wasn't cutting it. So we were just, you know, we let it lie, and it didn't happen again for a long, long time. And you know, that was just one point where we just got in touch with Johnny, and it was the three of us. Now we were like, hey, we might as well do it. Johnny had a monthly rental over here in Long Island City, Queens. And Johnny, who ended up being the second drummer for Demaz, and so Johnny Cray. So we ended up just getting together, and we're just like, hey, let's go ahead and do it. He's got a great relationship with Mark Yoshitomi from Generation Records. They said, it's like, hey, we put something out, they'll put it out for us. So that was, you know, a nice segue into getting something produced. And then we started rolling. And then, you know, at this point, we're not looking to end anytime soon.
1: Love to hear it.
0: Yeah.
1: Yeah, it's great. And then so you had Generation put out. So it was the first vinyl, right? The seven inch that Generation put out was the first vinyl that Demaz had ever had come out, correct?
0: Well, Hoya put out, you know, because officially Demaz didn't really put anything out until this. So, you know, we had our demos, we had whatever releases that made it on there, and then Hoya, he released some like, it was just like a vinyl with everything. And then we also did one of those with Streets of Hate. We got it streaming.
1: Okay.
0: And then
1: that's like the streaming is the collection of the demos, basically, with the new songs, or I guess the new old songs.
0: With the new old songs.
1: Yeah, because Calm Before the Storm and Beneath the Cloak. If you haven't listened to those songs, listen to them. Incredible. Those were songs you guys had from back in the day that you finally recorded and put out with the new.
0: Yes.
1: Okay. Awesome.
0: Yeah. Those two songs were older songs that we just never, that was part of who we were, but we just never, it was just never out there. I think there's probably like a Don Fury on YouTube of
1: yeah,
0: something there.
1: There you go. Yeah.
0: Yeah, and then so we put out the Calm Before the Storm and Beneath the Cloak off of that one vinyl. So that was our first official recording that was actually ours, if you will. You know, that you know, it's like that was actually, you know, produced legitimately, not like a bootleg or just, you know, just out there on YouTube.
1: Yeah.
0: But we released Minus Zero, which was a song that was only halfway done, like when we broke up. And no, actually, it was halfway done when Richie left the band and Johnny came in, and we just never brought it back up. And then we were like, yeah, we should bring that jam back up. And then we finished it. So we actually recorded it and finished it. And I was like, all right, now it was actually... So it's halfway original, if you will. So it's a halfway original song. So yeah. So now we're actually going to go ahead and start working on bringing back a couple of songs from the demo, and then a couple of songs that we only played like for a little while. It's on the NYU set. So that's going to be, hopefully it's going to be part of. I'm talking we're talking with Generations on what we're going to do another release. So that's, you know, things to come.
1: Nice. Yeah, it's awesome. It's great that you guys are back, and thanks for, because I think a lot of people just know Demise, and then, you know, now you have all this stuff, all your stuff kind of compiled and streaming that people can listen to. But yeah, I mean, you went basically two demos, basically, right? And
2: yeah,
1: because if we go all the way back to, we'll go back to 19 with the band formed in the late 80s, right?
0: 1988, and I think I joined, I think maybe 1987, 1988, and I think I joined 1989, 90 maybe.
1: Okay. And then you guys basically put out two demo tapes. How many shows roughly would you say Demise played over the time before kind of putting the band?
0: We only played 14 shows.
1: Okay.
0: That was the total amount of shows. That was it. It was 14 shows that we played. And we've already surpassed that with the second rendition. So hey, I think it was just before we went out to Cali. We just surpassed that number.
1: Yeah, that's cool. I mean, what's really cool about it is that, you know, I think I read something that Demise was one of the first Queens proper New York hardcore bands. Is that right?
0: Oh no! Oh, absolutely not.
1: I mean, like, no. Okay, so like, so what were? I mean,
0: No. I mean, because I mean, everything that came from Murphy's Law to Leeway to Gorilla Biscuits and Too Bad Trip. They're from okay. Queens,
1: Nashville. That's right. Okay.
0: Yeah. Outburst. I mean, Stand Proud, Fit of Anger. You know, all those bands are all Queens bands.
1: Okay,
0: you know,
1: like cool.
0: that were there from way before us. Okay. Right? Well, most of them, but I mean, we weren't. We were definitely not the first Queens band. It's like, I don't know if it's, yeah, I know maybe that might have to do with DMS or something like that, but
1: possibly
0: that might be it.
1: Yeah. So like what, I mean, you guys, let's go, like, I think for myself, it's like, I would have, you know, I dreamed of being able to be going to shows in Manhattan or New York or Queens, anywhere in New York in the late 80s. So what was it like to, like, you know, I mean, you're seeing all those bands you just mentioned, right? You're, you know, Agnostic Front around that time as well.
0: Warzone, you got all of them. Rest in Peace and Sick of It All. Those are other Queens bands also. Now you just got me like thinking of Queens bands. I'm just ripping off Queens bands.
1: Yeah. Yeah. I guess I just like, I kind of just blend every new, I kind of figure like if a band says we're a New York hardcore band, then you got like everyone's from all different places in New York, you know, Queens, Brooklyn, maybe Staten Island, who knows, you know?
0: Yeah. I think there's something in the water up here in Northwest Queens. I mean, that's what it is. I mean, cause that's what it is. It's like a lot of them, they're all from this part of Queens. It's just really weird.
1: Yeah.
0: Because, you know, it's like the guys from Gorilla Biscuits and, you know, they didn't live very far from where I'm at. You know, East Elmhurst is the next neighborhood over. And that's where they basically came from.
1: That's so cool, man. Yeah. When, I mean, there's just so much history. Could talk forever about the history of just that pocket of where you're at in the history of New York hardcore there. But were you guys kind of just like going to shows and seeing what was happening and you were like, you know, we want to start a band?
0: Yeah, that's, you know, I mean, that's basically how it was. You know, it's like, Toya and Beto, they were from Corona, and, you know, Corona is like real close also. And, you know, we're from Jackson Heights, Richie and Ray, who was the original singer, who I've known since him and I, we were in second grade, third grade together. And I was actually with him Sunday. I was actually with him last week. And they met Richie met Beto and Hoya in high school at Newtown High School. And, you know, it's like we were always going downtown to shows, and they were going to shows also. And, you know, that's where they like first met. And they were like, oh, shit, dude, wait, I think I've seen you in the hallway, like, you know, in high school. So then, you know, then that faction of who we were in Jackson Heights going into CB's, you know, every Sundays, you know, every single Sunday we're going to CBGB's because there was always a matinee on a Sunday. And now that faction of Corona is now always going down there with us also. So now that, now we just grew, right? So that whole crew just grew. And then, you know, all the Brooklyn guys come by, and then they become, you know, part of us also. And, you know, I was in that window. I was in the microscopic part of it from where it was from the mid late 80s, you know, into the mid 90s where, you know, that's where MAB skyrockets, Hatebreed skyrockets, all these things, beautiful things happen in the hardcore scene, you know? And I was like, at that point, I was like, you know, I'd come back in for a show here and there, but yeah, that's what it was, just like that dynamic. And it was like, dude, you're, what are you doing? It's like, if you're not in the band, right, you're there, but like, you're in a band or you're just hanging out with the band. So that can be the same thing also, you know? So that's what it was. And at every point, you know, you'd have somebody hanging out and I'd say somebody wasn't there or something like that. And then, hey, don't you play guitar? And then they'd step in and go ahead and play also. And then be like, hey, you know what? Dude, we go ahead and start another band. And then that how, you know, a whole other band just spins off of just like one night in a rehearsal studio. But because there's so many damn people there, you know, everybody can just jump in. That was exactly, that's how I ended up singing for Demise, was that Ray was late for practice one day. And Hoy was like, you know, we're like, well, what are we doing here? We're paying money here. It's like, char singing. Yeah, so that was the short story of how I ended up being on the mic.
1: That's awesome. I feel like that's a like still pretty common, at least in our circle of friends here, like in Oxnard and stuff. A lot of, you know, if somebody can't play a certain show, then one of our friends will step in and play, you know, or somebody fills in for one show and then they jam together and practice like, oh, we're going to start this other band now.
0: Yeah, because they're like, wait a minute. I think I fucking have a nice little feel of synergy with this guy musically. But
1: exactly.
0: Let's try it again, something else.
1: Yep, exactly. You know? Yeah, I think that's a really cool thing about hardcore and probably, I mean, at least I don't know much about other DIY kind of underground music genres, but like with hardcore, I've seen that so much, you know, all the time I've been around it. It's just like everyone's, you know, it's interchangeable and everyone's just kind of friends, you know, like everyone.
0: By hook or by crook.
1: Yeah.
0: That's it. That's basically it. You just get it done. You know, at some point or another, it's just got to happen. So, you know, fix it.
1: Yep, exactly. So we're talking to Cheeky from the band Demise, out of Queens, New York. Legendary New York hardcore band. Thanks so much again for coming on the show, man. We're on KCSB FM 91.9 in Santa Barbara. So you guys played a live NYU set at some point?
0: So that was the... And so WNYU
1: Crucial Chaos.
0: It was a Thursday show hosted by Spermicide, and they'd have live bands in the studio. And we got the opportunity to play in there. A bunch of bands would always, I mean, so it was like, you know, and this is also a time where, you know, you don't have streaming music, right? You just have whatever it is that you can afford. You're dubbing tapes from people. You're recording crap on the radio, you know, like just recording it right away just so you can go ahead and have that song that you don't even remember the name of, but hopefully they'll play it on the radio.
1: Yep.
0: So you'll get it, you know? And, yes, so it was it was a classic show that everybody tuned into. If you were like, you know, if you were home, you had the radio on or whatever you were tuned into, because they were playing hardcore, they were playing punk. And then every now and then it would be like, oh, you know, cool bands coming on. You know, it's like, hey, I saw these, I think these guys played freaking matinee a couple months ago. Let's, like, I'm going to go check them out at NYU. But then also when you go to NYU and, you know, you can bring everybody you want, whoever was able to go ahead and come into that room. So when we did that, I mean, I don't remember it. I mean, I remember it. I just remember snippets, like seconds here and there. I just remember it was hot. And I remember it was packed.
1: Did it get a little rowdy?
0: Oh no, it got insane.
1: That's insane. Awesome. I mean, man.
0: Just everybody on the mic where it's just getting dubbed over because everybody's just F-bombing here and F-bombing there. So it's like songs start like, you know, 20 seconds in because it's been, you know, like it's all live. So they're just trying to go ahead and save whatever audio they can.
1: Oh, I love that. I love that. I love that you were down to do this interview because we're on college radio. It's a college radio station. I play hardcore music on the radio and I interview bands on the radio. I can have live bands play if I want. So it's very rare that I get to interview someone like yourself who's had the experience of playing on a legendary college hardcore radio show like Crucial Chaos and be able to talk about it. I just think it's really cool for the listeners to be able to hear that.
0: Dude, KCSB, you got it, baby. Dude, but that's the energy in the city was just like, all right, you had to go ahead and find this stuff out. You know, it wasn't at your fingertips where you can be like, hey, look at this show. It's like, you know, you had to go and wait, you know, see what was going on, go to the venue, see what was going on. You'd actually wait for a Wednesday copy of the Village Voice, which was a free newspaper downtown. And that had just like advertisements of all the music venues. And so there you can go ahead and go through and pick out anything at any point. And, you know, you had SOBs, you had CBGBs, you had all these, the Limelight, you had the club, you had these tunnels, you had the Studio 54, you had the Webster Hall, all these different places, or the Ritz at that point. You had all these different places that were venues when you could be like, hey, Slayer's coming, dope. Hey, you know, Gorilla Biscuit's playing friggin' next Sunday. You know, it's like, hey, it's like, all right, so you know what you're doing on Friday and you know what you're doing Sunday all day.
1: Yep.
0: Right. So you already planned it out and you already know that you just go down there at some point, you're going to run into somebody, you know, you're going to run into some of your boys that you know, because it's church.
1: It's
0: Sunday church.
1: Yeah,
0: exactly what it was.
1: Yeah. I grew up a little further south here in California, right near a venue called the Showcase Theater. I don't know if you've ever heard of the Showcase Theater, but is very, very popular, like for West Coast, and then very popular in the 90s and then early 2000s and closed down in 08. But yeah, I mean, I could skate there from my house, you know, and we'd skate over there on a Tuesday night just to kind of, they would post up flyers for the coming month and we'd skate over there and you could go hang out in the front and take the flyers down and stuff. And like, It was you know, I was really grateful to be able to have that. Cause like, yeah. And then, you know, and then, 25 to Life is coming to play and, you know, you're going to go skate over there and, or walk over and see a bunch of people. It's just, I, you know, I'm old enough to have kind of, I guess, probably witnessed the end of that, kind of era of like, you know, only being able to hear new singles on the radio or MTV or, you know, only knowing about shows from monthly flyers that would get put in free magazines and stuff like that.
0: Yeah, that was it. I mean, that was good stuff, though.
1: For sure. So you guys were going to CB's and you're, you know, seeing a lot of bands there, and then you eventually got to play there, right?
0: Yeah.
1: Yeah, did you play there more than once?
0: We played there, I think we played three times.
1: Nice.
0: I know we played the Iceman. We played three times. Yeah, there it goes. Yeah. It was with the Iceman. It was the show, the Iceman headline, and then it was another show, Killing Time headline, and then the other show, AF headline, and that ended up being that ended up being, you know, it was announced as AF's last show. That ended up being Demise's last show.
1: Oh, that's wow. It. Okay.
0: Yeah.
1: Was it pretty cool for you? I mean, obviously it was, but what was it like to be able to share the, you know, cause you know, Agnostic Front had been around for a while at that point, you know, I mean, not as long as they've been around for now, but was it pretty cool for you guys to be able to share the stage with those bands and kind of be able to play in that? And I'm sure it, obviously it was, but if you want to just share a little bit about that.
0: Yeah, no, I mean, it was, of course, it was an absolute honor, you know, just being on the same stage, just, well, you know, with them, you know, it's like, you know, that's, and it's just, you know, it's like, then after that, you know, it's like we become friends with them also. So they know that everything, you know, that whole dynamic was cool. Just, you know, they embraced everything, you know, they embraced the new kids. Right. And that's the whole premise of it. It's like, I'm, you know, just from around that time when, you know, that was happening and, you know, we're trying to do whatever we can do. And that was actually huge influences on who we were and, of course, you know, why we were there, you know, and why we started, you know, why we started playing the music, why we started doing it, right? That's how it all goes down. Yeah, so you know, it's like I try to go ahead and do that, you know, with some other bands also, you know, now as well, and, you know, get them rolling, and, you know, if I have an opportunity to go ahead and get a band, you know, their first show, it's like, let's do it.
1: Yeah. So cool. We had Madball played out here. We had this little place called the Ojai Women's Club, really kind of very similar vibe to the Mystery Shop where you guys played. And, that was super cool for us. Cameron booked that one, and we had, you know, we put it on. So it was really cool for us to have Madball, you know, cause to us, Madball is like, it's Madball, you know? So, this was like 2 years ago or maybe 3 years ago now. And, Freddie, you know, we got to meet Freddie and kind of like help him load their gear in. And it was just like such a cool thing. You know, and they all, you know, they were, Freddie was saying how much it reminded him of like a show from back in the day, and they changed their whole set list halfway through, and they're like, we're just going to play hardcore songs. And like, yeah, it was so cool, man. Do you think that seeing bands like Madball and AF and Sick of It All and bands that kind of, you know, Gorilla Biscuits still, you know, were playing when Demise started and are still playing now when you guys have come back, when you guys were thinking about playing again, was there kind of like, you were like, well, these guys are still doing it, you know, like we should definitely get together and start playing again.
0: That definitely wasn't, you know, didn't have bearing on it. But you know, it's like, it's great. Like, you know, these guys, they just keep doing it. They just don't, it's beautiful. It's absolutely beautiful. It's more power to them that they were able to do that. But we weren't thinking like, hey, we should do it, you know, because they're doing it. I was like, we're doing it because we wanted to do it. We wanted to do it for ourselves. Cause we knew like at the onset when we first got back together and we started jamming, and it was like one of the first times, like we went through one of the songs, like straight through without any breaks or, you know, trying to go ahead and go get through whatever questions that we were getting through. So once we finished that and we finished the song, and then like the three of us, like Johnny, myself and Beto, we looked at each other and we were like,
1: there it
0: oh,
1: is.
0: Oh yeah, this is going to work out. This is going to work out. And it was just a matter of getting the rest of the guys that we have now.
1: So. Yeah, that's so cool. Well, I'm glad it happened, and I know there's a lot of people glad to see Demise playing in 2026. Did you ever get to hang out with Warzone back in the day?
0: No, I never had the pleasure of meeting Rabies. I actually went to school with Jay Skin from Warzone. He played guitar for Warzone. He's on the Don't Forget the Struggle and the next album also.
1: Nice.
0: He was from that era. So him and I, we knew each other for a little bit. And yeah, I got to see him at the Straight Ahead show. That was great seeing Jay. But no, I mean, with Warzone, I mean, that was up to us. Like all of it, you know, from the hardcore all the way that we're playing around some Leeway and Warzone and Gorilla Biscuits, Rest in Pieces, Sick of It All, and Outburst. And, hey, it was fun. It's crazy. Crazy that, you know, that's what it was when these songs were just coming out. You know, their lives. It's cool.
1: So cool, man. Yeah, awesome. And thanks for sharing. I don't mean to go too deep into like a down a memory lane type thing, but I just as a hardcore like fan and just especially in New York, like just knowing the legacy of all those bands, it's always cool to hear it from somebody who was there during that time, you know. Such a cool. And now I've been to New York twice, so I was able to put it all, the sounds of the streets, you know, to visuals. So I love it over there. Where's the best pizza and best bagel spot if I'm coming to New York and I want to see the pizza and the bagel hype is real, where are you sending me?
0: I really. You know, with we're looking for, you know, it's like bagels. It's like, that's like the last thing I had a bagel today. Cause the only thing I basically had in the house. Right. But I, you know, it's like, I never really like found like a bagel that I really liked, you know. I never like in the, like anywhere, this, everybody's talking about like Olympic bagels. There's Liberty bagels and there's Utopia bagels, which is supposed to be the good one, right? So I think that's where I'd send everybody, because that's supposed to be, it's supposedly a one of the best ones there. And then the pizza also, it's, you know, I was always partial to my Jackson Heights pizza. The only one that's still around is Gianni's, but Louie's over here on Baxter Avenue, close to Elmer's Hospital. It's got a good pizza also. But, yeah, you know, in the city, I don't know. I'm not around in the city to go ahead and find something in the city to, and you know, it's like if I'm in the city, I'm not looking to eat a slice of pizza.
1: Yeah. Yeah. No, I get it. I mean, we just, you know, we come from out here, the land of burritos and the best Mexican food. So when I went to New York for the first time, I was like, man, let me see what all this pizza hype is really about. And then I had some pizza and I was like, okay, I get it. It's fair.
0: And that's the whole thing about New York also. And it's like, you know, especially Jackson Heights, my neighborhood per se, it's where I can completely go around the world in like five blocks.
1: Yep. Yeah.
0: Right. And so, you know, it's like, I have that as another choice, and then usually go that route before, you know, I'm looking for a traditional burger or a pizza or you know,
1: totally a bagel. Yeah, my buddy we got sober around the same time, really good guy. He lives in Long Island City and he's a social worker. He went to Columbia, just like awesome dude, awesome story, turned his life around. He went to Berkeley and then he went to Columbia, and he's a social worker out there. He works in the court system. And so I went and stayed with him, and he's the one that took me. He's like, we got to go to Jackson Heights. He's like, you're going to trip out when we walk through, you know, it'll be from Cuban food to Jamaican to Mexican to pizza to, you know, yeah, and it really was, man. That's that walk on Roosevelt Ave through Jackson Heights was one of the coolest walks through a city I've ever taken in my entire life. Like it was. I love the city, you know. I'm not like a anti-city person like a lot of people are, like, so I'm really glad that I've been there, because I know there's nothing like it. Nothing in Los Angeles compares to anything like Jackson Heights. You know, not like, I'm not saying that as, I'm just saying like there's no, I've been to every part of LA, man. I've been here my whole life, and nothing compares to anything like Jackson Heights.
0: It's crazy. I mean, it's really cool. It's been a, you know, it's like I've been here basically my whole life, you know. You know, I went to school here, elementary, junior high, and I still know a lot of people that I grew up with. I mean, like, I still hang out. I mean, I still, like, hang out with a lot of people. And when I say it's a lot of people, I'm like saying, you know, it's easily, you know, like it's a lot of freaking people that I still know from like single digit age, you know. And at this, I mean, it's, I'm very fortunate, you know, I don't know what it is that, you know, that nobody left or whatever, or, you know, the neighborhoods definitely built me. And, you know, seemingly everybody else, because we're all the same knuckleheads. we're all the same, just coming from this neighborhood. It's really uncanny that you can have a spot like this.
1: I think it's important for us as just human beings, you know, the like those relationships and that, like, just community and familiarity and, like, you know, just a place to come home to. Like, I, for myself, as like a growing up and you know, and being where I'm at now in my life, that kind of stuff is really important to me for sure.
0: Yeah, no, it's crazy. I mean, it's like I just counted, like, off the, you know, watching the Knick game last night at the local bar over here, and there's 8 people there, and I've known them since single digits, like we were all together. That's cool, just last night. Yeah,
1: yeah, that's pretty awesome.
0: Pretty great.
1: Well, so, unfortunately, was the radio hour, so I'm gonna get some of your radio requests in that you sent, and some Lamb of God in there. I think some Leeway would be awesome. And last question I'll ask you is who's your favorite New York hardcore band of all time, past, present, whatever? And then who's your favorite current? Who do you think now is doing NYHC? Like, in the way that you like it, like in terms of current modern bands?
0: You know, I was asked this question a couple of days ago, and I said something, and then I was like, was it really? And then I think I said Rest in Pieces, right? That was really my favorite. But I think I'm going to go. I think today it's going to be Leeway.
1: There you go. Hey, both great answers.
0: Yeah, but it's and then currently New York hardcore or worldwide hardcore?
1: How about your favorite current hardcore band worldwide, and then your favorite current band that's come out, let's say, in the last, I don't know, 5 or 6 years that's doing it right now, that's from New York, that you feel is like a good representation of what New York hardcore is to you?
0: I don't even know if they're from New York, but I think they're from Connecticut. And they just, it's Square One, Straight Edge.
1: Oh, yeah, yeah.
0: They're dope. I mean, it was just like, I was just listening to them, and I was just like, dude, this, I just got bought right back into CDs. Yeah, it was a lot of fun. That was a lot of fun. And then, I'm partial to all. To all my guys, man, you know, it's like the guys that I've played with, you know, from Hold Your Own, from, you know, Half Chicago, Half Dirty Outfit. I mean, those guys are great. I mean, you got the Endic guys, you got the Speed guys, that's it. It's like, I've just been having, you know, a lot of fun meeting all these guys, and meeting all these kids from so many different, backgrounds, you know, from so many different places, and I'm humbled beyond belief, because they're coming at me like talking to me like I'm some sort of legend, you know, and that's, you know, like I'm just taken aback by that, you know. these guys are like tearing it up, you know, and they're like asking, you know, telling me these things, you know. So, you know, I love the boys Staten Island Combust, because they were definitely a huge catalyst on getting this demise thing going as well. Because I joined them on stage back in the 2023 Black and Blue, and we did a demise medley.
1: Hey, that's right. That's right. Yeah, I think I remember that. Yeah, shout out Andrew, man. That's Andrew. Andrew's a good dude. I had him on the show like, oh gosh, I don't know, 4 years ago probably.
0: Right.
1: On this radio show, and they've played Oxnard a bunch. Love Combust, man. They're a great band, and I'm happy that they're, you know, they're doing it. They're touring everywhere. They're putting out good big records. They're doing it big.
0: Yeah, man.
1: Yeah, shout out Combust. Right on. Well, thank you for taking the time. I appreciate it. Unfortunately, we're out of time. I'm sure we'll cross paths again soon. And go Knicks, man.
0: Go Knicks. Knicks in five. What was it? What was the new one? The new one, it was, I'll leave you with this, is my mayor's Muslim, my bagel's Jewish, the Pope hates AI, Knicks in five.
1: There we go. You heard it first.

0: Hi, I'm Bud. My friend here smokes a pack a day. That equals 7,300 cigarette butts a year. Instead of putting us in an ashtray, he tosses us off the balcony, out of the car window, or onto the lawn. Rain carries us down the storm drain where plastic and toxins in our filters remain in streams and rivers and affect water quality and aquatic life. Don't be a butt. Extinguish and dispose your cigarette butts in a waste receptacle.
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2: 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The show is live from KCSB, and I am DJ Fraser, your host. This week, we have a very, very, very special show that I've been excited about for a while. I've been teasing it on both this show and my other show on Mondays, Sound Shapers. We had a guest in to the studio yesterday, Phil Elverum of Mount Erie, also known for his work with the microphones and collaborating with a ton of different musicians, from his time in D+ to his time in Old Time Religion. He's just kind of a legendary figure for non-commercial radio stations and kind of in like the whole indie scene. So he played about 40 minutes of Mount Erie tunes, including some songs that he had never played before ever. So this will be the first time that we're going to get to hear some of these. So I'm really excited about that. And then we have a short interview kind of throughout. And kind of the whole reason that I wanted to bring in Phil is because we are in the middle of our fun drive. If you haven't been listening to the station over the past couple days, we're doing our annual fun drive. This year it's happening from the 18th to the 27th. And we as a station are really just trying to reinforce the values that we hold dearest to ourselves. We pride ourselves as an educational, non-commercial station. We like to highlight DIY art. And I think Phil Elverum is just a perfect example of that. He embodies our station's ethos, and it's really special to be able to share his music and some of his thoughts with all of you. So without further ado, we're going to kick in to some of the set, and I'll be back in a little bit to talk more about what the station means to me and sort of what we do for having artists on air, because it's kind of it can be an underlooked part of the station that I really want to highlight. Once again, you're tuned into KCSB FM during our fun drive, and we are about to check out some Mount Erie tunes. Enjoy, everybody. I'll talk to you soon.

Hi, everyone. Thanks for being here. The song is called, it's new, it's called, I Reject the Empire in the Forest in Ecstatic Stillness, reading Wang Wei's Laughing Lost in the Mountains, No One Texts Me.

Thanks. This one is called Midwinter Along the River at the End of the United States with a Baby.

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Thanks. This one's called No Pen, No Pencil. 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

0: Thank you, Phil, for joining us today. Really awesome performance. It meant a lot to us just to have you here, especially during our fun drive. Really special. You mentioned during your performance that this was your first time performing a good chunk of those songs. What's that experience like, taking something that had been private for such a long time and finally introducing it to the world?
1: Yeah, I haven't played a show in 9 months or something longer, since last June. Yeah, because I had a baby. So I've just been in baby mode and then writing a few songs and playing them, not even, like, I kind of mumble them when I'm working on them in the house with the family. I don't know why I want to keep things private when I'm working on them. So today was the day I just played them in front of strangers. It's scary. I don't know why, though. It's just like, I'm proud of the

0: these things, and I know that the strangers that are listening are kind people, so I don't know where the nervousness comes from.
1: Mm-hmm. Is there any sort of, like, mental ramping up that you have to do in the months or weeks prior to a show?
0: Not really mental, more just, like, I haven't taken this long of a break ever, or maybe in a long time from playing shows, so it's more physical, like rebuilding my guitar calluses and remembering how to play chords and stuff. So I've been playing guitar a lot lately just to get back into it. But mentally, I don't really get nervous or stage fright in a big way.

How's it going, everybody? You have been listening to Mount Erie, who came in and performed live here at KCSB just yesterday at noon. It was a super exciting event around the station, but maybe equally as exciting as the fact that we are in the midst of our annual fun drive. And I wanted to spend a little break here just talking about the station. Before we get back into more Mount Erie, we have a ton more to dive into after this. But I am a fourth year now in college, and KCSB has always just been a part of my college experience for the past few years. It started off as a place for me to just explore music and find community. I made some really cool friends just talking about music and listening to the station and going to a bunch of free events that we have here. But as time's gone on, and now I have a job at KCSB as the assistant engineer, it's given me a lot of other really cool, kind of more like career-oriented opportunities, just like having the authority to bring in Phil Elverum for a set yesterday, and getting to teach my volunteer committee has been just a really meaningful experience to me. And I think just reflects the educational side of KCSB. Not only have I learned a lot, but I've gotten to have the cool position of being able to teach others everything that I know about audio engineering and fixing tech and doing live in studios and stuff. Typically, this show I'll be joined by my engineering committee, but they turned up yesterday. We had about half a dozen of them who were helping out with the Mount Erie set and got a chance to work with them and get the gear set up, and they do mixing stuff. It's a really fun experience. 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You dial 805-893-2424. 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But I'm not going to spend too long of a time talking here. Phil Elverum is waiting to get back in and we can continue with his performance. But I appreciate everybody for listening. 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So yeah, let's get back into Mount Erie. Once again, you're listening to KCSB FM in Santa Barbara. This is live from KCSB. We're listening to Mount Erie's set. Enjoy. Mm-hmm.

0: Thanks.
1: This one's called Dragon. I wonder if I could say what it's about without going on and on. It's short. It's the way I would say what it's about is would take way longer than singing it. Okay, it's about, I used to live in this town that had a military, an Air Force base nearby, or, yeah, and so they would fly their really loud jets overhead frequently, like deafening. Have you guys ever lived under military jets? Have you guys ever lived in an imperialistic, militaristic nation state? but yeah, it was just part of life. I grew up in this town. And they would usually do it when there was low cloud cover. And so you couldn't see them, you would just hear them. And so I started thinking, what if I could get my mind to, not in like a only think good thoughts type of way, but what if I could get my mind to not assume that they're jets, even though, duh, they're jets, but to think if it was to tap into my like ancient times brain and be like, they're dragons. Or who knows what. And that idea of not, that kind of like Zen idea of not naming the thing that you experience, hearing the sound and letting it just be the sound itself rather than labeling it. Like a dog barks over there and you don't think dog, you just hear the sound. So yeah, I was trying that. And then I was thinking about how little babies are really into tractors often, or like school buses or machines, large things. And how that is probably that same thing of touching back into the ancient times brain and when we were fascinated by the largest moving thing on our landscape, which was like a woolly mammoth maybe, and it's maybe there's some connection there of like a little kid looking at a bulldozer and being like, wow, and then picturing tens of thousands of years ago another little kid looking at a woolly mammoth and thinking, wow. So I was doing that too, and then thinking of dragons in that same wow kind of way and trying not to assume anything. And then I made this song. I went on and on about it. Oops.

0: What was the writing process like for these songs specifically, especially in just such like a family-oriented part of your life?
1: We have a new baby, and then we have an 11-year-old daughter. And when she was a baby, it was the same thing, where part of having a baby, there's a lot of built-in just like patience and walking around with the baby carrier on and like trying to get them to nap. That's the writing process. It's just like having to walk slowly out of the house. It's been, and just like having to do the work in your own mind, because you can't do it with your body. So yeah, I wrote with the baby sleeping on me. It's the best, actually. It's very productive, and it makes me in the mind frame of like thinking about the future beyond me in a deep way, and like, what is there to even say about life? It takes me out of the like momentary concerns of my own little problems.
0: That's great. I was just reading through some of your Substack posts, and you said that you were like working on some kind of construction projects, like building a sauna and stuff.
1: Totally, yeah. That's what I did during the pregnancy, was built a sauna for my own enjoyment.
0: A year and a half ago, one of our programmers did an interview with over Zoom with Carl Blau. And there was a quote from his interview that talked about you, and I just wanted to get your perspective of this. The programmer asked him about performing shows down in the 805 in the Santa Barbara area, and he said, "The shows were really off the hook. They were energetic and crazy. Kyle Field of Little Wings and Phil Elverum and I in 2002 were playing at, you guys were playing at a location called the Pink Mailbox, and he said that everyone was running back and forth from the side of the rooms and stuff. Do you remember performing that show?
1: That tour was, the name of our tour was the Golden Shoulder Tour. So it was the three of us, Carl and Kyle from Little Wings and me. And it was the wildest tour I've ever been on. It was very like Kerouac-ian, like young men being obnoxiously confident and boisterous. It was, 2000, did he say two? That sounds about
0: two,
1: right.
0: Yeah. Do you have like a greater connection to the Santa Barbara or 805 area besides coming through here to play shows?
1: Not really beyond that. I guess like my cousin went to school here, it was that Pink Mailbox house. This lifelong friend, Candace, is the one that lived there and put on the shows, and we just kept coming back. I did play when after she graduated and moved away. Was there a place called The Hideaway? I played in Goleta at least once after that. I can't remember, but it's been a while since that, since it's been a regular tour stop. I don't know what to do. I have a lot of songs I could play, but I don't know how to pick. Let's keep going randomly.

0: Also, last year, you released a collaborative experimental, you called it a record for drone-poisoned metalheads with Arrington Dioniso. What was that experience like, and do you find the sounds that you tap into during your collaborative projects, do they ever seep into your solo stuff?
1: Definitely. Yeah, that record, it's just drone. It's me doing this gong drone, and then Arrington is a horn player, and he sort of playing along with that drone. And they're not separate things. I guess my more experimental stuff does kind of get corralled into more song-shaped things with words. But that specific drone of this gong invention I made with a subwoofer and a contact mic was the basis of this album, Sauna, that from 2014. And that's when we actually recorded that thing. I just sat on the recordings for a long time and released them last year. But yeah, it's all kind of the same thing. And I don't want to take advantage of people's attention and patience too much by releasing too much experimental noise stuff, but I love it. I love making it and listening to it.
0: Did anything change in those 10 plus years that you were sitting on the recordings, like with the audio itself, or was it more of just waiting for the right time that you felt ready to release it?
1: Yeah, I don't know why it took that long. I do know why. My life got crazy and it was busy and working on other stuff, but I knew it was there, like in my back pocket. Got a lot of things in my back pocket, actually.

0: How's it going, everybody? You have been tuned in to KCSB FM in Santa Barbara, 91.9 on your dial or kcsb.org to listen worldwide on our web stream. We have been listening to a very beautiful Mount Erie set. Phil Elverum came in yesterday and performed for us. We had maybe a small audience of 20-ish KCSB community staff, volunteers, and programmers. And it was just a very special, intimate moment. We've been going through it's a bit of an uncertain chapter in the station's history right now. Maybe you've heard some programmers talking about our upcoming move to Embarcadero Hall, and we're kind of grappling with the logistics and, like, both the logistic and emotional baggage of moving out of the building that we're in now. So there's just a lot of stuff going on. We're also, of course, going through Fund Drive right now, which will be happening up until next Friday. And I just wanted to come on and remind you, if you've been appreciating this Mount Erie set, you should call in and leave a donation. The support helps, especially right now, amidst all this kind of uncertainty with the station and the move and everything. So you can call in 805-893-2424. 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We have a bunch of premiums, including merch, tickets, vinyl, a ton of really cool gifts. This performance, once again, very special to have Mount Erie in, and I just wanted to thank him. If he's listening to this, just thanks for coming in, Phil. It was a really fun time. All the volunteers, I think, learned a lot, and it's just been really fun getting to mix these files and put them out for everyone to hear. And once again, if you're just tuning in, some of these songs that he performed, I think most of them were at the beginning of the set, but the first time he'd ever played them for any audience, which is just really special. It feels like a huge honor to be the kind of the guinea pig test subjects for these songs, and we really love them. So we're going to kind of finish off this show. We've got two microphone songs that he played at the very end that I'm excited to get into. Once again, I am DJ Fraser, the DJ and host of the show, and you're listening to Live from KCSB, where every week we either bring in a live guest to do a set or we remix shows from our archive of over 100 live in studios going back to 2018. So you can always tune in to find some cool, fresh, live.
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2: Just walk away, and there will be an end to the horror. 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

Welcome back to the Better Way Gospel Hour on the one and only KCSB FM Santa Barbara. I am Dee, currently solo in the studio, just me here in live in the KCSB studios on this lovely Sunday morning, bringing you some gospel, meaning good news, music on the airwaves. Thank you so much to Walt at Los Eligidos Radio, who you just heard, bringing you good news, music from Encinitas, Mexico. Mexican Christian hip-hop, love it. There's some really good tracks in there. Thank you so much, Walt, and the whole team that you heard on the air just a second ago. So today I'll be bringing you more good music, keeping the tradition of Minister Matthew Brown, and coming right after Los Eligidos Radio. And bringing you at 8:30 a.m., we'll have Pastors Bill and Bernadette Johnson joining us for a sermon and Sunday morning teaching and Pastor Bernadette's excellent prayer. To kick it off this morning, I'm going to start off with the amazing Tasha Cobbs-Leonard with Break Every Chain. She's a good anthem and reminder of what we're living for and the power of Christ to break free of things that, you know, maybe you don't want in your life and aren't good for you. So Break Every Chain here by Tasha Cobbs-Leonard right here in the Better Way Gospel Hour. Stay tuned. Bless you this morning.

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FM in Santa Barbara. That's 91.9 for everybody on the dial. The KCSB.org for everybody tuning in online. However it is you're here, I appreciate it. We appreciate it, Ryan Zara. And I'll be your host for the next 2 hours. Actually, I'm going to look for the next show as well. So hopefully, we can have a fun next 2 hours to the last of the show. And we set these as an opportunity to play music that I've always wanted to play, whether it's anything after another, or next week, or whatever it is. What are you doing tonight?

for that because of Timber Memory Prayer, his first album that happened almost 7-8 years ago. And then he started the show up with Hey, I've talked over this song for a bit too long. So I'm just gonna let the rest of it play out. This is Lethal by Frost Ocean, first track off of there.

0: scary.
1: If you just tuned in, welcome back to KCSB FM in Santa Barbara. We just finished up a couple of amazing songs, just absolute bangers. That last one was I'm Not a Boy by Junior Varsity. It is a song off of their EP Side B, my favorite project from them. A project that I still feel like they've been struggling to kind of keep up with as far as, like, you know, just quality goes. I feel like they haven't made a project that's as great as that one. Every song of that EP, I think it's like maybe 5 or 6 songs, barely, just over a handful. Just amazing songs, amazing tracks, things that really get me thinking while staying excited and hyped. But yeah, before that we listened to Belmont by Roy Blair, another classic. And then that was off of his 2025 album, Chasing Through Chains, something we love to play. And before that we listened to Senses Designated from Jane Remover's Senses Designated album, not her most recent album, the album before. I hesitate to play most Jane Remover here just because she's been having a great year. She's been doing really well. I usually stick to just venturing tracks, but that's a track of hers that I don't think it's a lot of modern recognition. I haven't seen it pop up often. Its stream count has, despite, you know, still being pretty high, has stayed consistent for quite a few months now. And seeing that this is my last show, I'd love to play it. It really is a pinnacle of what this show is all about. Something that would have been on the show, you know, years ago if we had the show here, if I was here. But just an amazing song that I think so many modern artists and modern songs that I listen to really have to pay their respects to. Just her whole album with, like, Brutality and Senses Designated, just amazing music, amazing work, and, you know, something that I think has been more adopted into the adventuring stuff as her Jane Remover music has become a little bit more beat-centric, but still, nevertheless, an amazing track that I just wanted to really highlight and give its flowers to. And then before that, we heard I Punched Through the Wall by Quickly off of their most recent album, which came out actually this year. By the way, this album, I Heard That Noise by Quickly came out in 2025. My bad. And then before I forget, Sixes Designated, the one came out in 2023. Two amazing albums. I can't even sit here and lie. The Senses Designated album is just on another level. Can't really compare it to the Quickly album. But without further ado, we're gonna get into some more songs. Playing a lot of current songs, I guess modern songs that I'm obsessed with. We're gonna do one more, just eclectic banger with some electronic in there, some indie, some folk, some acoustics, and then we're gonna get to some solar music after that. So this one that you're gonna hear right now, Reintroduce Itself, is also from that Frosted album we played earlier. This one's called Bernadette. I love this one. I remember listening to it with one of my best friends. Honestly, my best friend listened to the entire thing together through a Spotify jam a while back. And the song has always been a love at first sight, love at first listen song. It was the same for them too. So I hope you enjoyed it as much as we did. Bernadette, Frost Children.

forgot to call, I always do. Don't leave me, Mr. Wilson, 'cause I just don't know what I'd do before.

those of you just tuning in, welcome back to KCSB FM. That's 91.9 for everybody on the dial on KCSB Hour. For everybody tuning in online, coming up to the end of the hour. So I'm going to have to reset a little bit, play some just some basic one constant warning, something simple. But we're going to end it out with a couple slow songs. For now, let's just talk about what we listen to. Or actually, you know what, I'll just talk about, you know, the show till 1, and then we'll get back into some of those slower songs. We're going way up to some higher energy songs and end out with a few things that hopefully sound just as grand as the experience that I've had being a programmer here at KCSB for the past year. Something that is honestly unforgettable, something that I'm figuring out is some special component of my life, and hopefully something that I can try to continue once I graduate somehow, either as a community member, or as a remote programmer, or even just as one of you guys, a listener, a member of the audience, and who supports the station for what it does for the community, for its students and student body, for UCSB, for Goleta, and for just everybody, you know, checking in, even at the late hours of 1 in the morning, to listen to a song. Speaking of which, if you, you know, are a late listener, you probably listen to what I do, and I really appreciate that, because despite it being late hour, I will always show up whenever I can to the best of my ability, and do the best I can to put on a great show. Speaking of which, let's talk about the songs we just had. The last one was Wilson by Christopher Edmond off of his most recent album, Music from Clocks. That was released, I want to say, last year? Yeah, 2025. Great writer. Doing a lot of cool stuff in here. Before that, we heard Sunshine by Dylan Tom off of his album, Tea. Somebody who I think is becoming increasingly more fun to watch and listen to and pay attention to, so watch out for that name, Dylan Tom. It'll pop up. But yeah, off the album T from 2025. Before that, we heard Rewind off of Feeble Little Horse's new album. I'm a big Feeble Little Horse fan and play a lot of their music on the show. We haven't had the opportunity to play a lot of new music from them because they haven't released in a while, so this album, which came out this year, 2026, is filled with just amazing music. The entire album is on skip, and it's a great experience. That one was Rewind. And before that, we heard Ambrosia, a new single by a very new artist, Derby, somebody who played on the station quite a bit. They're doing a great job making some great music, having a good time making it. That's all the music that we've been playing. It is 12:57. I guess I'll use these last 2 minutes just to talk about why I'm not playing a lot of old music. Because I've noticed a lot of the music I've been playing, with the exception, like, think of that Murray Bear song, is less than 5 years old. And although I do want to touch on some older music, and I will, I really want to just send this last show off as kind of like maybe like a guide as to who I would be paying attention to over the next year if I were to have a show over the summer. Who I'd be listening to, who I'd be paying attention to, who I think is going to have a pretty active musical career, someone that's going to be fun to keep up with, and someone who's going to continue to represent and embody, not just through their identity as an artist, but through the music content itself. The purpose of why the show exists and why it's important, talking about genre fluidity, how we're moving further away from these strict definitions of what a genre can be and closer towards these really broad spectrums where a rock song can be so much more than just a rock song, in the same way that, you know, the people who are making them come from these communities that need a voice that's multidimensional. And I think you see that a lot in this interdisciplinary like approach to what a specific rock song can be, or an R&B song, or a dance song. I'm just gonna let Swag Track play us out to the last minute here, and I'll return soon at the top of the hour, how I always do, like how everybody always does here at KCSB FM in Santa Barbara. I'll see you then.

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5: 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However it is that you managed to make it here, I appreciate it. We appreciate it. It's 1 a.m. here at the top of the hour. We're going to get some music going for you guys straight up. We're going to start off with Wish You Around, a single by Hidden Contact, somebody I adore, somebody who has yet to make a full-length project, but hopefully if we keep them on the radar for long enough, we'll be rewarded with some delicious fruit. Without further ado, let's listen to some Hidden Contact and get straight into the top of this next hour of music.

so healing. By a feeble little horse, I was healing. But then quit to you. Before that, we heard Once and Forever by Derby, a song I play by him quite often with the pianos in it. With the piano theme, I played Zoo by American Road, New Jersey, a band made up of a few artists like Roy Blair and James Ivy and a handful of their other friends. Came out with a little self-titled album earlier, I think at the beginning of the end of last year? Or is it the beginning of this year? Beginning of this year. That one was Zoo, though. I really like that one. It's my favorite one off the album. Before that, we heard Laugh Aloud by Hitting Contact, a single. And, you know, before that, we heard Wish You Around, which we talked about. Really enjoy how his music kind of goes into one with others. So I thought it'd be a great way to get some piano songs out there with a pretty guitar-heavy show. Which, you know, kind of could make sense of that. I mean, case in point, listen to the backing track right now. But just want to jam as much music as I can in here. Kind of talked for quite some time before the start of the hour. So I'll come back to do that again for sure. But for now, let's get some more music in. Finally, an old song. This is going to be Try to Sleep by Sharks. Keep Moving, a song I've played multiple times. A song that I found here at the station, the physical media library. Something that I'm very, very grateful for. So I hope you guys enjoy just a

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Welcome back to KCSB FM in Santa Barbara. 91.9 for everybody tuning in on the dial and KCSB.org for everybody tuning in online. However it is you're here, I appreciate it. We appreciate it like usual, and I hope you enjoyed that last spread of songs, some older music, something a little bit more acoustic, nothing too maximalist in the production, not crazy vocal chains, just something pure and raw and good. And although we're going to get back to that maximalist modern sound, just wanted to kind of do a little palate cleanse, especially not just for listeners who've been listening for the past hour and a half, but myself. I've been in the station alone for the past hour and a half in the middle of the night, and these are some banging songs, so I want to kind of hit the palate cleanse and come back strong to end the last 30 minutes of the show off. But without further ado, that last song was Priceless by Copeland off of their 2003 album Beneath the Medicine Tree. Before that, we heard Come Winter, song by Daphne Loves Derby, off of a remastered album of theirs from 2020 to 2023. But I believe the song originally came out in the early 2000s. And before that, we heard Adelme by a new like rock soft indie band called Race Course. This one was called Adelme off of their 2025 album July December. And before that, we listened to Try to Sleep by Shirts Keep Moving, which I told you guys was an older song, the oldest song we're going to play tonight, which was released in 1999 off of their EP Desert Strings and Drifters. I hope you've been enjoying that little palate cleanse that we just kind of experienced, but I want to get back into some pretty strong songs. I'm too crazy off rip. I definitely will get there by 2 a.m. So I'll get the next set of songs playing for you guys.

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One more light, maybe I might. One more night.

Those of you just tuning in, welcome back to KCSB FM in Santa Barbara. That's a 91.9 for all of you tuning in on the dial at KCSB.org for everybody tuning in online. Thank you so much for being here, however it is that you're here. I appreciate it. We appreciate it. There we go. There's a back in track. Sorry about that. This is going to conclude our last kind of single set of songs. I'll come back in a little bit and talk about a few more that I'm going to play, but you know, the songs that we just ran through with that last one to start was Dunbar County Fair 2008 by Underscores featuring Maxwell Young from the Underscores album Fishmonger, released in 2021. Underscores, absolutely amazing, having an amazing moment right now. As much as I would love to play some music from her most recent album, I think it'd be in my best interest to kind of like, you know, not really do that. She's got some great music that made me fall in love with her in the first place, that I think accentuates the purpose of her show a little bit more. You know, sounds a little more fun to me to play those types of songs. So, Dunbar County Fair 2008, before that we heard Boy Life, Big Strong, off of his new album, Jones, released in 2025, one of the best albums from last year. Before that we heard Venturing. We talked about Venturing a little bit earlier, the Jamie Mover alias that we're used to playing here on the show. This is Slick / Relapse off of her only album, Ghost Holding, which she released last year. Before that we heard Halo by Bailey RP, an artist that I've been spamming on the radio station, I think for the majority of this quarter at the very least. And in doing so, hopefully being a part of that audience she has that is growing and growing and becoming bigger and bigger and bigger. She is doing great. Recently announced that she will be finally taking a break and fully focusing on music full time, because you know she has the opportunity to, which is an amazing thing. That's what we want to hear. But yeah, let's get into a few last songs here. This song that I'm about to play for you guys is called Texas by James Ivey, one of the members of that band I played you guys earlier, American Road in New Jersey. James Ivey just came out with a new single that is slowly growing on me. We'll see. I think I have to listen to the entire album once it releases, which will hopefully be soon. But yeah, thank you guys so much for being here for the last hour. Been here since my original showtime, but so thank you for being here for the last 2 hours. And I'm gonna let these last few songs do most of the talking. So this first one is Texas, a single that James Ivey released back in 2021. I hope you all enjoy it.

Before we get this last song going, just want to make sure I use this as an opportunity to say thank you guys so much for listening to the show today, especially if you've been listening for the past 2 hours. Thank you so much for listening to the show for the past year. If you've been an avid listener of My Digital Diary here at the station, I hope it's helped you understand the genre fluid moment we're having in music, and how that kind of parallels with a lot of very, very, very real societies and voices that are currently becoming more prominent but still having to work for that prominence. And I just wish I had some grand thing to say that can sum up everything that I really feel about my last show here at KCSB, at least for a while. But I don't. All I can really say is that last song was Me/You by Hidden Contact and Patchy Made, a single they released. Before that, we had Taxes by James Ivy, which we talked about. And now we're going to finish up with The Field by Dylan Tom, a new single released this year. My name is Dara. Thank you for listening to this installment of My Digital Diary. Thank you for the past year, and enjoy the rest of your night.

0: Here's a trivia question you don't want to miss. In rural areas, name the most common place in the home where the fires start. The answer is your chimney. In rural areas, most fires start in the chimney and in any other place of the home. Don't take chances when it comes to you and your family's safety. Smoke residue buildup in your chimney.
1: Bruce Johnson from the Beach Boys, and I am a local guy.
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0: Fire
1: I'm one of the founders of the
0: a
1: advisory board. I'm so into it. Still surfing, and I love it as much as being one of the Beach Boys doing all of this incredible music that Brian Wilson wrote, and I was honored to be able to even sing it. So life is good. 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Santa Barbara.
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4: In Santa Barbara. 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With a bunch of pieces of back catalog. Talks to me. Written back with two brand spanking new hours, looking at a lot of music from the recent present this time around. We also have new tunes from Colleen and the wonderful Lucy Liu. First, though, we're looking at some Tomeka Reed Dance Skip Hop featuring Jason Roque and Mary Halverson, as well as Tomas Fujiwara. This is a wonderful jazz release, brilliant composition, and a spunk that you just kind of need right now, I reckon. 805-893-2424 is that request line. Stick around, it's going to be a bright program here with Lytalk.

Phrygian Ganymede from the Soft Pink Truth's latest. Can such delightful times go on forever? Questions, questions, questions. The project continues to raise. To make a read with Dance Skip Hop, also from the album of the same name that are Dance Skip Hop. These are brilliant new releases here in the year 2026, like pairing them together. Two different sides of really, I think, where maybe not the avant, but some of our greatest experimentalists are at the moment. Now, new music from Cooper Crane and Bill McKay, back with a brilliant, brilliant idea here. Love this duo. Stash is the name of this one. You can get this track over at the Drag City website for free right now. This is Kaleidosmoke.

We've had some thrill jockey releases this hour, like the Sam Prekop that we just heard, Para, that Soft Prank Truth from a while ago. And we've got another one coming up here, Empty Set with Illucent. It's come from December. This album that came out last year, and I think it was John Hendren in the Tortoise What's in My Bag that was done for Amoeba Records. He had this in his bag, and I thought, dang, that is an awesome release. This is some of the sick stuff I've heard. I'm really glad that Thrill Jockey has a dedicated noise lane that puts this out. I need to just kind of splurge on this stuff. We also did hear some cuts from BCMC, that Kaleidosmoke. Another Thrill Jockey act now, Maurice, with Sentence Structure in the Country. So happy that she's got that one there. It's such a phenomenal album. Anna Roxanne has a new one on Cranky. The cut X there from Poem 1. I will be catching her up at the Pasadena show. I'm very excited to see how that all plays out. So, with this, Empty Set, Lucent.

0: closing with some noise tone bursts. Their empty set with lucent from dissever, sea lavender with external becomes internal from the myth of equilibrium, and another thrill jockey act calling with mis armas se habían caído al suelo from libres antes del final. We've got more interesting pieces to come of noise in our next hour. Online Talk's demands remain unwritten, but first, some promo.
1: My name is Braden Irvin, and I am a campus ambassador for Teach for America. Teach for America, or TFA for short, is a boots-on-the-ground effort that targets educational inequities by building relationships with students in need through our Ignite Fellowship and Teaching Corps. The Ignite Fellowship is a completely virtual, part-time employment opportunity that allows students to connect with their fellows on a very flexible schedule. 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We also provide work opportunities after graduation through the Teach for America Teaching Corps. While in the program, individuals work towards earning a certification or master's in education and have the opportunity to stay in the classroom or pursue another passion. Both the Ignite Fellowship and Teaching Corps allow students to get work experience that truly makes a difference. More information can be found on our website at teachforamerica.org.
2: 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Work on Friday, January 30th will conclude at 1 p.m. The location of the flagging control will be between Painted Cave Road and Camino Cielo Road.
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8: Hello. I am KCSB Bot. I am here to tell you that the following program may be objectionable to some listeners. 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

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My name is Zoo from All Over. We just heard the Punk Rock Legends. Punk Rock Legends. With their legendary tribute to the continued history of punk rock. That was, of course, The Exploited with the song Punk's Not Dead. And I know there's some dispute over whether or not there's supposed to be an apostrophe, but the graffiti on the cover as well as the center label don't have one, so we're calling it Punk's Not Dead, No Apostrophe. And that was off the Punk's Not Dead, No Apostrophe LP that came out in 1981, originally on Secret Records from London, UK, and The Exploited are from Edinburgh, Southeast Scotland. And we started that off with the punkest band that ever existed, you can't dispute that. That was Who Killed Spiky Jackets with the very educational Punk's Dress Punk from their self-titled 12-inch EP that came out in 2012, originally on Total Fucker Records from Somerville, Massachusetts. And Who Killed Spiky Jackets are from Boston, Massachusetts. So once again, you're listening to Maximum Rock and Roll Radio. My name is Zoo from All Over. And happy June gloom, y'all. Gotta get through another summer here in Portland, Oregon. So, I went to this, there's a venue here in Portland, Oregon that has goth nights, and there was an industrial, I guess, kind of goth, kind of post-punk band that was coming through town, and I really wanted to go. So, Michael from the North Bay and his lovely lady, Dr. Allie, and I got pre-sale tickets because it was gonna sell out, and we showed up, and they turned us away. They said that there was a dress code, and we didn't, like, meet the dress code. Like, are you kidding me? I was just in my, like, I was wearing my Circle Jerk shirt, which is yellow. Yeah, it's, like, bright yellow. And my docs. Dr. Allie was kind of dressed up, and they were cool with her. And then Michael from the North Bay was wearing his Thrill House shirt, his Thrill House record shirt, the record store in the Mission in San Francisco. It's, like, I mean, it's very faded black, getting to that, like, greenish color, you know what I mean? And, okay, the big issue they had was that his shoes, right? He has a pair of Vans slip-ons, and they're pink. They said that the dress code was all black. So me in yellow and him in pink made us ineligible to enter their apparently all-black clothing venue. I honestly believe that the reason that they didn't let us in is because they clocked us as punkers and not goths. I mean, wow, man. You really want to start that feud? You want to draw that line? Punks versus goths? Are we doing this? Come on. Like, if any two... You know what? Let's just solve this on the mat. You know what I mean? My punk uniform... I mean, we're comparing, like, costumes here. Punks vs. Goths costume contest here, y'all. So let's listen to some punk rock songs about punk rock because I'm feeling very defensive right now. Defensive of my people. So we're going to keep it going. We're going to keep it going with some education. You know, I'm going to learn y'all goths up good. This is Diesel Boy from Santa Rosa, California. Shouts out Michael from the North Bay's hometown with the song Punk Rock 101.

OGs, or I guess not original, but like new flavor. That was the band 15 with the punk rock song called Punk Song from the Survivor double LP that came out in 2000 on Sub City Records from Van Nuys, California. And 15 are from the, I guess we're calling like the second wave of the Gilman scene in Berkeley, California. 15 are members of Crimp Shrine after they broke up, and I believe all members were there from the beginning. So, Gilman royal blood flowing through those veins. Okay, before that, dedicating this one to all y'all goth costume entrants out there, that was the song Genuine Malice and Misery by the band None More Black. None More Black. You hear that? None. None of y'all. And that was off the Loud About Loathing 12-inch EP that came out in 2004 on Sabbath Productions from Gainesville, Florida. And None More Black are from Garwood, New Jersey. Before that, got some folk punk at the top of the song there. Got some acoustic guitar going on. Bet y'all goths hated that. That was The Steal with the song Wonder Stuff from their self-titled LP that came out in 2006. Originally on Gravity Dip Records from Kingston-upon-Thames, Southwest London. And The Steel are from Kingston-upon-Thames and Brighton and Hove, East Sussex. And we started that off with shouts out to Santa Rosa Punk Rock. Shouts out to Michael from the North Bay's hometown. That was, of course, Diesel Boy with the song Punk Rock 101 from the seminal Cock Rock LP that came out in 1996 on Honest Dons, which is a subsidiary of Fat Wreck from San Francisco, California. And Diesel Boy have been hitting the road this year, touring the 30th anniversary of that record. Still at it, you know? Godspeed, Diesel Boy. Keeping punk rock alive. Because punk rock's not dead. Yeah. Alive and proud. Even though those dudes seem to be t-shirts and shorts kind of band. So not really participating in the costume contest. But they got the over 40 punk rock costume down. Especially being California dudes. And anyway, so yeah, once again, you're listening to Maximum Rock and Roll Radio. My name is Zoo from all over. Thank y'all punks for joining me while we defend our honor against the discriminatory goths who didn't let me and my crew into their venue because we were wearing too many colors. And if any of y'all goths are listening, I hope you're learning that we'll put dukes up if you come at us. All over clothing, over a costume. Seriously. So, yeah, round two. Hope y'all got your pale ass fists up. We got, here we go. Perfect. This is The Unseen from Hingham, Massachusetts, with the song Punk's Attack!

That was the song Appliances and Cars by the band I Spy from the I'd Rather Be Flag Burning split 10-inch EP that they did with Propagandhi from Portage la Prairie, Manitoba. And that split came out on Recess Records from San Pedro, California, and I Spy are from Regina, Saskatchewan. Before that, we heard the Mighty Dangers with the song We Broke the PA from the Anger LP that came out in 2006 on Dangers Records, their label, the first and only release on their label. And Dangers are from Los Angeles, California. I couldn't find out where specifically in LA. Before that, one of my favorite varsity bands. That was H2O with the song Nothing to Prove from the Nothing to Prove LP that came out in 2008 on Bridge 9 Records from Beverly, Massachusetts. And H2O are from the Lower East Side of Manhattan, New York. Before that, one of the best oi bands in the world right now. That was, of course, Street Dogs with the song Punk, Rock, and Roll from their self-titled LP that came out back in 2010 on the legendary Hellcat Records from Silver Lake, Los Angeles, California. And Street Dogs are the pride of the Boston, Massachusetts oi scene. And, also pre-order for their new record is up. I think it's going to come out on Cortex Records from Kreuzberg, Berlin. So, yeah, head over and get your copy saved. I'm really excited for that one. 2K26 is looking good. And, right, and then we started that off with, of course, The Unseen from Hingham, Massachusetts, with the song Punks Attack! From the So This Is Freedom? LP that came out in 1999 I don't really want to say what label this record came out on, only because I'm sure they're not happy with it coming out on that label anyway. It was their only release on that label, so I'm sure they'd rather move on from that, so let's just not even mention it. The record deserves to live on its own without the dark cloud of that former label hanging over it. Still an amazing record. Still an amazing punk rock record. All right, so anyway, once again, you're listening to Maximum Rock and Roll Radio. My name is Zoo from all over. Thank y'all punkers, or maybe even some goths, for participating in this punks versus goths costume contest. Unsanctioned street fight. Getting all worked up over here. I mean, these two subcultures, these two genres, I mean, that's right! Goth is a subgenre of punk rock. When punk rock evolved into post-punk, it then splits, one lighter and one darker. The lighter evolved into new wave, and the darker evolved into goth. Y'all are us. Gonna kick me out for not wearing the right costume? I don't know, it's weird for me to think that clothing, like what I'm wearing, you know what? I made a promise to myself that I was never going to go anywhere that I was offending people with what I was wearing or wasn't wearing. Or anywhere where I was offending people by not feeling the right way. Like I wasn't in the right mood or mindset. It's weird to think about the punker costume versus the goth costume. It's so silly that our clothing could define who we are. Is that really what we're defining these musical genres by? I mean, I get the history. You can't always be carrying a speaker or an instrument everywhere you go, so clothing can make a statement that music doesn't always get to. You can scare normies away, which creates a safety net, and it also signals to other like-mindeds, which can start a community. I hear that. I just never wanted my wardrobe to be something that I had to consider. I've dealt with that too much in my life, coming from the other direction. My clothes were wrinkled at mass, my hair wasn't right on picture day. Like, is this really something that we want to co-opt? Are we any better? If that is the case, can I personally opt out? What do I got to do to signal that I'm part of the flock without spending money on goofy clothing? Maybe I'm projecting. I mean, we're the same thing, right? I just wish that translated the other night. I think it hurt more because they were a misfit community, just like mine. Anyway, let's keep it going. Actually, maybe I'm doing this wrong. There's a better way to do this, maybe.
Maybe. Punk and goth overlap more than you think. Okay, so any goths that might be listening, I mean, if you're still here after that thrashing, I'm sorry. I actually have some records, some bands that identify as goth that have a lot of punk rock in what they're doing. I actually have some good ones here. That might bridge the gap. First up, let's listen to the band Dead Cells from Vancouver, BC, with the song Salem.

the punkest goth band in history, I think. I really can't think of a better example of a band that straddles punk and goth so perfectly. That was the legendary Christian Death with the song Spiritual Cramp from the Only Theater of Pain LP that came out in 1982, originally on Frontier Records from Sun Valley, California. And Christian Death are from Pomona, East Los Angeles, California. You know, East LA is a pretty amazing goth scene, actually. I'm actually really impressed by desert goths. It's easy to be spooky in, like, England or New England, even. or like here in the Pacific Northwest. Anywhere that it's dark and damp, really. So the goth scenes in the Southwest, like I've heard Santa Fe, Phoenix. San Antonio apparently has a thriving goth scene. And Las Vegas, even. I mean, yeah, y'all are doing it on purpose, really. Rejecting the sun is a real feat when it's burning so close. So, yeah, respect. Respect to the desert goths. Yeah, respect. Okay, before that, probably a more on-the-nose city for goths. That was Cataphiles from Free Hanseatic City of Bremen in northwestern Germany. And that was the song Rubbish Kids from their self-titled cassette and LP that came out in 2022 on Sabotage Records, also from Free Hanseatic City of Bremen. Before that, Hometown Heroes. That was the band Over from right here in Portland, Oregon. And that was the song Silence from the To The Teeth cassette that they released in 2019 on Accident Prone Records, who are based in Astoria, Oregon, but originally from Escondido, San Diego County, California. And then later got an LP release on Old City Records from right here in Portland, Oregon. I'm sure they played at the place that I went. I'm actually really not trying to start any beef with that venue specifically. My last episode where I talked about that record store, I kind of got myself in some trouble and I can't really go to Old Town no more. whoops. that record store is gone now, by the way, so don't go looking for it. Like, for real, leave it alone. Like, it never happened. Anyway, we started that off with another PNW band from just over the border. That was Dead Cells from Vancouver, BC, with the song Salem from the One. Yeah, it's probably the Roman numeral One. 12-inch LP that came out in February of 2020 on Easta Tontregar from Mannheim, Baden-Württemberg, and Neon Taste Records from Vancouver, BC. Man, it came out right when lockdown started. Oof. They're going strong still, though. Really happy to hear that. I think they did a Canadian tour last year. If y'all are trying to come down to Portland, you know, there's a scene here. Maybe I'll even dress up. Y'all are worth it. And, so once again, you're listening to Maximum Rock and Roll Radio. My name is Zoo from all over. 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So yeah, once again, you're listening to Maximum Rock and Roll Radio. My name is Zoo from all over. Thank you all again for being here for the punks versus goths. I mean, maybe it's not what this is. Maybe it's not a fight. Maybe I just got defensive. I'm not really mad. You know what? I think it makes me sad more than anything else. Because I've always loved going there in the summertime. Going to that goth venue. It's like, I guess you can call it funny to see all the goths trying to figure out what to do with the heat. A lot of fishnets. But like, goths that are miserable are the purest forms of goth, right? I think I liked that it was a community of people that struggled with summer as much as I do. That are as uncomfortable with the sunshine as I am. My PNW ass. It makes me sad that I'm not welcome because of what I was wearing. It reminds me of Mass on Friday nights
actually. Like, I'll wear what you need me to wear on Sunday, but, like, Friday? I just got out of school. I don't want to change clothes for this. That's right, Goths. I totally just compared you to the Catholic Church. Eat that. Yeah, I guess I'm not angry. Just sad. Summer is coming, so I'm gonna have to deal with that again. I'm totally projecting, aren't I? I am. But also, maybe I'm just hoping for some empathy. And some empathy amongst outcast groups, you know? Anyway, peace offering. I grabbed two records that I thought we might both like. Goth bands love a good cover, and I have these two that have hardcore bands covering classic goth songs. Songs that I know y'all will love. First up, let's listen to Converge from Boston, Massachusetts, covering Disintegration by The Cure from Crawley, West Sussex. I have it on the Y2K 7-inch that came out in 1999 on Equal Vision Records from Albany, California. It's three songs. They also cover Violence and Sabbath, if y'all are interested. And then it actually originally came out on the Disintegrated, A Cure Tribute compilation that Too Damn Hype Records from Philadelphia, Pennsylvania put out. So it might be easier to find a copy of that. And then let's close it out with another goth standard. Let's listen to the band Some Girls from San Diego, California, cover Release the Bats by The Birthday Party from Melbourne, Victoria. And this is on the Release the Bats, The Birthday Party as Heard Through the Meat Grinder of 3-1-G double LP comp that came out on 3-1-G from San Diego, California. Justin Pearson from The Locust is in that band, and 3-1-G is his label. Those guys, man, Jesus, here we are beefing about costumes. Those guys go harder than anyone else. Get out of here. So, yeah, once again, you're listening to Maximum Rock and Roll Radio. My name is Zoo from all over. I'm a proud punker, and I hope that we can all be friends and get through the summer heat together. I love you all very much. This is Converge from Boston, Massachusetts, doing their cover of Disintegration by The Cure from Crawley, West Sussex. And then Some Girls from San Diego, California, doing their cover of Release the Bats by The Birthday Party from Melbourne, Victoria.

0: 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Coming up, a conversation with Nuv Preet, coordinator for Code Pink's Bases Off Cyprus campaign. But first, let's go to Capitol Hill, where police handcuffed and arrested Code Pink activists for challenging Secretary of State Marco Rubio's testimony at foreign policy hearings.
1: Pompeo says, let Cuba live! Marco Rubio, let Cuba live! The sanctions are murdering Cubans! Repent! Repent, Marco Rubio! Marco Rubio, stop killing Cubans!
2: Mike, why are you arrested?
3: Because Marco Rubio is murdering his own people. He's never been to Cuba. He's never seen the children in the schools like I have. The sanctions are murdering people. There's the oil embargo on Cuba that's keeping people in dark 24 hours a day. It's horrible the way they're treating the Cuban people. This is a war crime. Marco Rubio, stop murdering your own people. Let Cuba live.
4: Stop supporting Israel. Israel committed a genocide in Palestine. It's still ongoing. And now they're committing another genocide in Lebanon. And what are you doing? Just serving Israel.
5: Marco Rubio, no more foreign wars. We need the money here. Israel has universal health care. We have college education. We don't have any of that. We pay our taxes to take care of people, not bomb them.
4: Stop serving Israel!
6: Stop serving Israel, yes.
7: Why are you being arrested?
8: Because Marco Rubio's a cuck for Israel, and they support Israel's right to exist over our own right to exist as U.S. citizens, as Americans, as anything. You're arresting protesters, but you're not arresting war criminals and pedophiles. Not a single person from the Epstein Files has been arrested yet. Free Palestine! Free Palestine!
0: Code Pink on Capitol Hill, where Congresswoman Rosa DeLauro, who represents Connecticut's 3rd Congressional District, grilled Secretary of State Rubio on the failure of the U.S. and Israel to provide humanitarian aid to a starving Gaza.
2: So you have no opinion on the IDF seizing 70%.
9: He made that statement, but that's not part of this plan. This plan doesn't call for that. What this plan calls for, and it's what we're committed to carrying out, is that...
2: But there has been no implementation of the plan. Most Palestinians in Gaza are sheltering in overcrowded tents. Pests and rodents spreading disease. Health services remain limited. Israeli military strikes have escalated despite the ceasefire, pushing the total death toll to nearly 73,000. Late last week, Prime Minister Netanyahu ordered the IDF to seize 70% of Gaza in complete violation of the ceasefire agreement. So, Secretary, the State Department must take the lead for the U.S. implementing the president's 20-point plan. What is the status of implementation? What progress should we expect to see in the next few weeks? What is your response to Prime Minister Netanyahu's directive?
9: No one's forgotten about it. I think, luckily, there's not active combat operations happening of the kind that we saw a few months ago, but it's still a challenge that we're going to work through. I just wanted to correct the record for a second. You said we had not achieved our stated aim, and I know you went through it in your opening statement. We are now at a phase where we should be having or want to have an international stabilization force that goes in and provides the security. This requires the demilitarization of Hamas, which right now they have not been willing to meet the conditions necessary. It's just you can't implement it. No one's going to invest money in Hamas in Gaza until Hamas is demilitarized because they know there's going to be another war.
2: So Netanyahu's directive, IDF seize 70% of Gaza. Just your view, because I need to move on.
9: Yeah, our view of it is I think those comments he made last week in an appearance that he did somewhere, we have a plan. It doesn't call for that. And at the end of the day, we understand that what we want, and I think what the Israelis would ultimately want, is a Gaza that is governed by a non-Hamas.
2: So you have no opinion on on the IDF seizing 70%.
9: Well, he made that statement, but that's part of this plan. This plan doesn't call for that. What this plan calls for, and it's what we're committed to carrying out, is that
2: But there has been no implementation of the plan.
9: Well, that the people of Gaza are governed by a technocratic Palestinian government, a Palestinian...
2: Please, Mr. Secretary,
9: no,
2: go round and round.
9: Questions. You're not letting me answer.
2: Yes, you are answering them. No, you're not answering them because you don't have answers. Well, you talked earlier in your comments about humanitarian assistance and how quickly it's going out. Quite frankly, that hasn't really happened in Gaza. Not just commercial, humanitarian aid going in. Let me just talk about the humanitarian assistance.
9: That's a false statement. I have to correct
2: you on
9: that. It's
2: not a false statement.
9: We spent hundreds of millions of dollars in humanitarian aid in Gaza already. And that includes through the World Food Program and other organizations.
2: You know, I've talked to Cindy McCain at World Food about the situation, the humanitarian crisis in Gaza.
9: So have
2: and
9: I.
2: The food and hunger, and it's not there. It's not there.
0: Elsewhere on Capitol Hill, Department of Homeland Security Secretary Mark Wayne Mullen testified before the Senate Appropriations Committee to discuss his department's 2027 budget request that includes another $70 billion for ICE. Democrats called Mullen's threats to pull officers from airports and sanctuary cities insane and accused his department of recklessly spending billions of taxpayer dollars. But later, Mullen got what he wanted, Senate approval of another $70 billion for ICE to abduct immigrants and imprison them in what some call detention centers, others call concentration camps. Code Pink confronted Mullen outside the hearing room.
10: You are locking up our neighbors. You are not fit for this. You're a war criminal. DHS is terrorizing our communities, and you have funding to keep it going. You are terrorizing our communities.
11: You are not the head of the Homeland Security. You're the head of the Department of Terror. You like to fight so much. Are you going to fight in the UFC fight with Trump? Are you going to fight at the White House? You are the Department Chair of Terror and Violence. You are not here to serve. You are here to destroy.
0: Elsewhere on Capitol Hill, some good news to share. Here's Medea Benjamin, our Code Pink co-founder, on the passage of an Iran War Powers Resolution.
12: So we have some good news finally. On the House side in Congress, they passed a War Powers Resolution against Trump's unprovoked illegal war with Iran. This is the fourth try, and the fourth try was the charm. And we got every single Democrat this time, as well as four Republicans. And that's thanks to the hard work of people all over this country that have been calling and calling and meeting with their members of Congress and telling them to vote for this War Powers Resolution. Now we want to get that same resolution over in the Senate side for it to pass in the Senate. And then it goes to Trump's desk. Will he veto it? Probably, but you know, it sends a huge message, and it's already sent a huge message. It is a major rebuke to Trump to say, we in the House of Representatives say this war is illegal. You must stop it. It's not been authorized by Congress. So thank you so much for the work that you've been doing, and let's keep going, pass it in the Senate, and get it onto Trump's desk.
0: The four Republicans who voted for the Iran War Powers Resolution were Warren Davidson of Ohio, Thomas Massie of Kentucky, Tom Barrett of Michigan, and Brian Fitzpatrick of Pennsylvania. Meanwhile, Congresswoman Rashida Tlaib has introduced a new Lebanon War Powers Resolution directing the president to remove U.S. armed forces from hostilities in Lebanon. H.Con.Res.108 was crafted with Representative Gregory Meeks. He's the top Democrat on the House Foreign Affairs Committee. This new measure requires the president to remove U.S. forces from hostilities in Lebanon, but includes key caveats permitting security cooperation with the Lebanese armed forces. Here's an exchange on the House floor between Florida Republican Brian Mast and Rashida Tlaib of Michigan debating Tlaib's earlier resolution to remove U.S. troops from Lebanon.
13: This resolution, it's reckless and it's unserious. You're asking to remove U.S. troops in a country where we are not in conflict. Israel is killing terrorists, who I just listed off all of the attacks that have gone on just since early April, but we are not in conflict there. So you're saying we can't keep any military there. I would actually engage in a colloquy. I'd yield my colleague a little bit of time. Can we leave no military there? Representative Tlaib, I'd yield you 30 seconds or 10. Can we leave no military there?
10: I would like to know if Ms. Karam, a university student from the Christian village of Akala in South Lebanon, she wasn't a terrorist. She was murdered on Monday. She was returning from home after completing her exams at the Lebanese University in Beirut. Look it up. The Israeli bomb targeted her family's car, killing her alongside her brother Tony, her father James, and her, who was a dental surgeon in the community. He wasn't a terrorist. Our country must stop aiding in these killings. To me, she was not a terrorist. She was a human being who should be alive today.
13: Apparently,
10: a promising young student. My colleagues should know she's a promising young student.
13: I'm going to take back my time here.
10: Literally being erased.
13: But I will give you some more time to debate. As you can see, I'll definitely give you the time. It's tough to understand you when you're yelling. But to my colleague's point, please stay standing because I'll yield you more time. It's just got to be a back and forth. Apparently, they're not terrorists. Apparently, everybody that Israel was killing in Lebanon, they weren't terrorists, according to my colleague over here. It wasn't terrorists that were firing 1,729 rockets there, 1,680 UAVs, injuring 283, killing 15. Apparently, it wasn't terrorists that were doing that. But I would yield you time again. Will you answer my question? Can we leave no military there?
10: In the meantime, can I ask unanimous consent to insert into the record May 29th article from Reuters?
13: Can we leave no
10: 11
13: military
10: children
13: there?
10: Killed,
13: can
10: injured
13: we,
10: every
13: leave,
10: 24 hours in
13: can
10: Lebanon.
13: We leave,
10: are those children Hezbollah?
13: I'd love to
10: are
13: talk
10: those children
13: about your
10: terrorists?
13: Policies.
10: This is from the United Nations.
0: According to NBC News and the New York Times, the Pentagon has raised the counterintelligence threat level from Israel to its highest designation ever, to critical. This over concerns Israel is spying on top U.S. officials. Like who? Trump's special envoy, his real estate buddy, Steve Witkoff, involved in negotiations with Iran. Israel's spy operations reportedly include planting listening devices near the White House in Secret Service cars to listen in on cell phone calls. All of this as Congress considers further integrating the U.S. and Israeli militaries with co-development of weapons from autonomous weapons to direct energy weapons that can blind protesters. Code Pink opposes Section 224 of the NDAA. That's the 2027 military budget. It would establish an official inside the Pentagon to coordinate U.S.-Israel weapons development and data sharing, and is a bipartisan measure being led by Washington House Rep. Adam Smith and Alabama's Mike Rogers. As the American Medical Association conference got underway, Code Pink activists were there in Chicago with petitions demanding the AMA break its silence to demand the release of medical workers, doctors, detained and tortured by the Israeli military. Here's Ellie, a nurse from Madison, who joined Code Pink's protest outside the American Medical Association's annual conference. Listen.
14: I am a nurse. No matter what department you work in within healthcare, there is a healthcare provider in Palestine who has been killed for doing the exact same job that you have. I came down to Chicago today to join in several amazing organizations protesting the American Medical Association's annual conference. We demand that they speak up on the detainment of Dr. Hussam Abu Safia and all of the Palestinian healthcare workers in detainment by Israel. They are facing torture and inhumane conditions. I work in clinical research, largely cancer research. The American war machine causes more cancer than I could ever hope to treat in my entire career. Nurses make up a large volume of the workforce in healthcare. We must use our voices to demand better treatment and the ability for others to do our same jobs safely. Challenge your own complicity and silence. We need to be out here advocating for our colleagues across the world and right here in this city. I hope that you will join us in the future. Thank you so much.
0: Ellie, outside the AMA conference in Chicago, regardless of where you are, you can sign the Code Pink petition at codepink.org/AMA meeting. Code Pink says, AMA, break the silence. Coming up on Code Pink Radio, a conversation with Nuv Preet, coordinator of Code Pink's Bases Off Cyprus campaign. I'm Marcy Winterad. Welcome to Code Pink Radio. It's my great honor to have with us Nuv Preet, who is Code Pink's digital content producer and Base's off-Cyprus campaign coordinator. Welcome to Code Pink Radio, Nupreet.
15: Hi, Mossy. Thank you so much for having me.
0: Of course. And you're coming to us all the way from London, England.
15: Yeah.
0: Nupreet completed a bachelor's in politics and sociology at the University of Cambridge. She holds an MA in internet equalities at the University of the Arts, London. Nupreet's studies focused on racialized surveillance capitalism with a focus on artificial intelligence as a weapon of war and settler colonialism. That's a lot on a college student's plate. So congratulations, Nupreet. Sounds like you broke some new ground with those studies.
15: Well, I think I started my master's in, I started it at October 2023. So immediately, whatever I was studying, I knew had to be about the current situation, about Palestine. So I really noticed the role of like artificial intelligence that Israel has been using, you know, for a long time, but particularly in the extent, like the use of it and for the genocide in Gaza. So I think it kind of came together with what I was studying and then what I was actually interested in and engaging with. So
0: yeah.
15: Two are very important. And I think lots of other organizations now and people have picked it up as well. And so I think it's luckily more known. That role. Mm-hmm.
0: Yeah, so Nupreet, you are the campaign coordinator for Bases Off Cyprus. Tell us about that campaign. Give us an update.
15: The campaign is a coalition of groups in Britain, also in Cyprus and in the US. And so the aim was that when the genocide began, we realized that Britain wasn't being really include in the conversation very much about its like particular role. It was more about its complicity or some of the weapons that were shipped to Israel or its, you know, role in the F-35 fighter jet program. But what was kind of missing and what only really came to light because of journalists like Declassified, who are based in UK, Matt Kennard, John McAvoy, was that Britain was providing this intelligence element to Israel. And it has been for a long time, but it really escalated this. So in December 2023, quite under the radar, Britain put out this statement that they would be supporting Israel through some intelligence operations and that media in Britain should not report on the role of kind of special forces in the Middle East. And so this, of course, as happens, the mainstream media fell in line completely. But the organizations that didn't were Declassified, and so they did a lot of work unearthing like what this particular role was. And so through like open source kind of like flight tracking, and lots of groups in Cyprus also did this, they uncovered that actually what Britain was doing was carrying out surveillance flights over Gaza, and they were able to carry this out because of the military base they have on Cyprus, and that is only a 40-minute flight to Palestine. And so Britain has it has two main military bases in Cyprus. And the reason they have these is because Cyprus used to be a colony of Britain. It used to be part of the British Empire. And in 1960, they were given independence, but on the condition that Britain keeps its military bases. And the military bases and in Cyprus are 3% of the entire island. And they're called sovereign-based areas because they include military bases, but they also include lots of kind of civilian areas. So there's like houses, there's other like green spaces, but these are legally part of Britain. And so they can be used in any way that Britain wants them to without any oversight by the Cypriot government. Although we realized later that the Cypriot government has been also part of some of the spy flights operations by letting some of the planes land in some of the civilian airports. But once we realized this, we thought that, you know, there's some journalistic work being done, but there isn't very much unity internationally because, you know, without Britain, Israel couldn't have the intelligence that it needs for, you know, fighter jets and drones to target people and target infrastructure and target civilians. And so this we felt was like a very missing component of like what groups in Britain were able to organize around, whilst it was quite a big deal in Cyprus, because of course they could see the flights leave the island. They are also very acutely aware that they remain, you know, they have this kind of colonial land that they can't have anything to do with. And so we wanted to support groups in Cyprus who have been protesting against this for a long time, but also recognize that in Britain, we're the ones here who are paying our taxes for them to use these spy flights. And then in later, in 2024, after people started to kind of raise alarm about this, 2025, Britain actually outsourced the spy flights to a company based in Reno, Nevada, Sierra Nevada Corporation. And so they have been carrying out the flights as a contract from Britain. So Britain's still paying for it, but now the flights are carried out by an American pilot using American jets and based in Cyprus. So we've been seeing this as like a supply chain of death, because it requires each of these countries to willingly participate. And it's been one of the major ways that the genocide has been able to continue.
0: Thank you so much, Nufpreet, our Code Pink campaign coordinator for bases off Cyprus. Nufpreet is coming to us from London, England. So Nufpreet, let me just see if I understand this correctly. So these are surveillance flights that Britain pays for, outsources to a company in Nevada, but still sends the planes from Cyprus. They are surveillance planes, and I imagine what they're targeting people for death. And then there are other fighter jets that follow through with actually striking, or what? Is that true? Do I have it correctly?
15: Yeah, I think that's how we understand it, is that they're giving this information. This is intelligence that

0: off Gaza.
1: What do you think it would take to shut down the base on Cyprus?
0: I think it would take kind of the international campaigning that we're hopefully starting to do, because there's no people in Cyprus don't want these bases there. This is when we talk to our partners in Cyprus, they explain to us that it's actually quite, there's quite a broad consensus that oppose the bases. This has come to light more because of Palestine, but these bases have been used historically for attacks across West Asia. They were used to bomb Iraq and Syria, Afghanistan, Lebanon, Libya. They have been really, really central to kind of, you know, the so-called war on terror. And that has, people in Cyprus know that. I think where we need to push is for people in Britain to join this fight against these bases and recognize this as kind of an anti-colonial struggle. It's a continuation of, you know, what a lot of groups in Britain campaigned around in the 60s and 70s against the fact that Britain has these colonies. I think in a similar way, maybe we see the US military bases as it's kind of these colonial bases that facilitate militarism and imperialism. We see it similarly with this. And I think to shut these down, we need a concerted effort in Britain and in Cyprus, and also to recognize the role that these bases play for the US. Like they, these bases, RAF Akrotiri particularly, came into mainstream media only a few months ago because they were targeted by drones, because Britain has said that, yes, the bases in Cyprus can be used in the war on Iran. And so they need to also be recognized as like a very central node for the US as well in its wars, because, you know, Britain and the US are totally aligned on everything, and Britain acts kind of as, you know, it's the number one junior partner for the US empire. And so, and one of the reasons is this, having the space with this precise location.
1: Yes, I didn't realize, Nupreet, until I started to do some research, that the UK has approximately 145 overseas military installations stationed across 42 countries. The US has, what, 800? Still, 145, that's a sizable amount. Now, in terms of the base in Cyprus, who is stationed there? Are they all British citizens, residents? Are they from Cyprus? Are they from the United States? What?
0: So it's mainly, there's lots of British military personnel with thousands of them. It's like a, you know, this is a huge base we're talking about. There's actually a lot of American soldiers there. So there are, I believe, right now 129 US soldiers at the time that we have knowledge from, who are based there. But this is only increasing. And of course, you know, when you mentioned the number, the figure that, you know, of bases Britain has, I think we also have to see that figure as part of like the US bases, because the US has increasingly pushed for these bases to be expanded. So in 2023, the US, I think, put $27 million in to extend the base so that there could be more housing. And then again in 2024, they spent another just over $1 million to add new security to the bases. And so there are lots of US special forces, and there are lots of US personnel who are based there. And also there's very little information about these bases and what they've been used for. So what we're doing is trying to pick at it. But a lot of the helicopters that transport soldiers were landed at RAF Akrotiri a lot of times from the US and then went on to Israel. And so these can usually carry, like, you know, at least 100 soldiers. And sometimes, you know, at the time that this was, is, you know, it's very likely that there were US soldiers who were transported through Cyprus. And so it's both a place where there are personnel staying, but it's also a really useful refueling area in kind of the Eastern Mediterranean. And you can imagine that it's a very useful place for the US to use as both a launching pad, but also a refueling place, somewhere that they can transport weapons and soldiers to. So while we know that there are some US and soldiers that are there already, I think the full extent of the US use of the bases is, I think, much, much bigger than we can imagine.
1: All of this is new.

0: to me. I'm sure it's news to a lot of the people listening. We think in terms of the bases that the United States has, the 800 bases. We think in terms of the U.S. being the largest exporter of weapons to Israel, Germany right behind the United States. And oftentimes we overlook the role that the U.K. has played in facilitating Israel's genocide. Now, you mentioned that there were U.S. troops, or you suspected U.S. troops were being transported from the base in Cyprus to Israel. And we haven't heard anything about this. Now, what do we know about these troops and what they were doing once they got to Israel? Do we know anything?
1: No, so this is, again, part of the issue with these bases, is that we have, you know, we have very little information about what U.S. bases are necessarily used for a lot of times. Where the U.S. also benefits from using British bases and using any of its other allies' bases, but, you know, the U.K. has the second highest number of military bases across the world, is there's even less accountability for the U.S. because they're using the bases of another country, especially when this is with the relationship they have with Cyprus. So, you know, the U.S. doesn't even have to ever say that they're even using the bases, that anybody's ever there. To them, it's kind of like a way to be incredibly hidden about anything they're doing, because it's not their base. They don't have any, there's nothing like written down that we could look at. And so for us, we have to then speculate on everything we see. We have to speculate what, based on how the U.S. operates around the world, what they're probably using these bases to do, where these soldiers were. You know, we accidentally, when the Biden administration revealed that the U.S. Delta Squad happened to be in Gaza, that's probably one of the only times that we realized that there were U.S. soldiers there, or when there were, you know, U.S. mercenaries and former soldiers in Gaza manning and committing, you know, massacres at the Gaza Humanitarian Foundation sites, distributing aid. So I think it's, again, part of looking at what has been happening and then seeing that there have been these helicopters with troops on it. You know, that's where we think this is a likely place for them to go to. And it's, Cyprus is also part of what, you know, Al Jazeera have done a lot of reporting on, but very few other outlets, is kind of this European air bridge that was created in the initial part of the genocide, where countries and allied countries basically opened up any of their military bases and their airspace so that it could facilitate the transfer of weapons and also likely troops, but weapons is the one we know, to go from the US and allies to Israel. So, like you mentioned, Germany, the UK, Cyprus, Greece, there were a number of countries that were basically part of this, because this is how, you know, weapons are transferred. This is how, when you have like a global militarism, there are different parts of weapons that are made in each places, like the F-35 is obviously a huge example of that. And so I think we also see it in that way. It's like, yes, there's the weapons transfers, but there's also the troops transfers. And it's done because of like the alliance of these countries that have all opted to facilitate the violence.
0: Niamh Crete, thank you so much for leading this campaign to close the bases in Cyprus, the UK bases, well, proxy for the US, really, and Israel. And you mentioned that when I asked you what's it going to take, you said something to the effect of it's going to take a lot of outrage globally, but particularly in the UK. What has been the response within the UK to this base, and how big is the coalition to shut down these bases?
1: Yeah, you're so right. I like the frame that, yeah, it requires global outrage. I think that's such a good way to put it. It requires people to know, and then the next step on that is to be outraged. The response has been, you know, it's been big, because I think there were a couple instances where this kind of came to light a lot. We hosted a few rallies at the Ministry of Defense, which is who basically controls the bases, who controls what happens at the spy flights. And we were surprised that we had a lot of good reception. And each rally we did, we had more and more people at each one. A lot of people who had never heard about the bases. A lot of people who were Cypriot living in Britain and were very thankful that there's anybody who cares about it. They, I think, could spend a lot of time, they said, trying to explain to people that, yes, Britain has this colonial base in Cyprus. And I think a lot of the conversations we've been having is, like, explaining to people that the British Empire had never ended, that these bases are a continuation of the empire. What happened when, you know, we have this formal end of empire, a lot of those bases were then handed to the US. And so I think it also takes that. It takes the recognition of actually how the global order is organized, which is in a system of colonialism and imperialism, of which relies on bases like this. And so a lot of the people that have got involved have kind of gaining that understanding, and that's all unraveled because of Palestine, because of Gaza, that people now know this and are moving into the sustained campaigning. And so the campaign is made up of, we have a lot of groups, we have quite a strong anti-war movement in Britain. We have a lot of groups who are involved here who are in different parts of the anti-war movement. And we have lots of groups in Cyprus who are across the movement. Again, we have groups that are, you know, anti-fascist groups, feminist groups, groups that were created for Palestine. And then, of course, in the US, we have some of our amazing organizers with Code Pink Reno, who also hosted rallies because the company Sierra Nevada Corporation is based there. And so they did a lot of outreach and made the connections between Sierra Nevada Corporation, which is, you know, have doing a lot of militarizing their local area. It is, you know, really like pushing militarism in their schools and their universities. And they're doing, they did a lot of work on SNC. And so for them, it was, it made sense that they could see the direct outcome of this company that operates in their area and see where it's being used to commit this violence. And so that was something that I think made the campaign feel quite, it felt like we were getting to this point of, these bases could be shut down rather than just going from the point of these bases exist. And when we did two of these simultaneous rallies, where we did a rally in Cyprus outside of the base itself. We did a rally in London outside of the government building, and we did a rally outside of the SNC headquarters, all at the same time on the same day with the same messaging, to really show that this is not a campaign that can only happen in one of these places. It's a campaign that has to be located in all of the actors where this makes sense. And so I think the campaign is growing. We're doing, you know, more and more kind of investigative work now that the spy flights have stopped, even though the planes themselves, the surveillance planes, are still based in Cyprus. And of course, Cyprus is still being used for attacks on Iraq and Syria, and it's also used and going to be used if the US strikes Iran again. So the campaign that I think has really unraveled something from our response to the genocide, but it is a sustained long-term campaign that we realize has to be one that is anti-imperialist, anti-militarist, and anti-colonial.
0: Nivpreet, just to clarify, did you say the spy planes have stopped over Gaza? The ones that were launched from Cyprus, they stopped because of the so-called ceasefire, which we know has been broken 1,000 times by Israel? Yes.
1: Yeah, exactly. Yeah.
0: Okay, so thank you so much for all the organizing you're doing from London to shut down the UK bases that are very much proxies for the US empire. And I agree, the sun, when they said the sun never sets on the British Empire, they meant it, right? So you're based in London. We know the British government recently refused entry to two U.S. podcasters, Cenk Uygur and Hassan Piker. Why? We think because they criticized Israel. Wondering if you were surprised and to what extent the British government has cracked down on dissent.
1: Yeah, it was surprising because I think, well, right now we have the equivalent of the Democrats in charge. We have the Labour government, which is supposedly the progressive party of the two. I think one great thing about this government is they've revealed to everybody that both of these so-called, you know, different parties are all the exact same. They have the same interests. And so for them, where they've, you know, our prime minister is an international law lawyer. He was an international human rights lawyer. And so it's quite incredible that this is the person who is banning, political commentators. So it's surprising on that level because it's just that's incredibly shocking and strange thing to do for any government that particularly one that talks about like liberal rights and talks about human rights. But it isn't shocking because of what this government has also been doing and what the past few years of the Palestine movement has been so repressed by this government. I like to explain to people in the US about like how little anybody in Britain can actually say. So of course Palestine Action, which is a direct action group that the main aim was to remove Elbit Systems from operating in Britain. So they were designated a terrorist organization, so much that you cannot talk about them in kind of positive way. You can't talk about them in the language of the Terrorism Act, which is essentially that you can't provide like kind of reasonable support. Obviously, there's no material support. It's basically illegal to have anything to do with them. And so you might have seen basically every month there have been rallies where people have held signs that say, I oppose genocide, I support Palestine Action on them, and that's an arrestable offense. And so hundreds and hundreds of people have now been arrested for this, which as an image is quite incredible. It really shows how much of a threat doing kind of political organizing around Palestine is. And so that's one angle of where there have been this massive, massive crackdown on groups. Another is the kind of real attacks on journalists in Britain. And again, using the same laws around the Terrorism Act, we've had like multiple high-profile people. You might know Richard Medhurst, Issa Winstanley, Sarah Wilkinson. They were some of the first few that really felt this, where they were arrested because of some reporting they had done. Because again, under these really, really broad, and they're supposed to be very broad and draconian terrorism laws, you can arrest people because of their very, very vague support for a terrorist organization or one that the British government is designating a terrorist organization. And really, that means if you report accurately on anything in the world, particularly about, Palestine. And if you want to actually report on it without just parroting like the Israeli lines, then they basically have reasonable grounds to arrest you. And we know why they do this. It's because they want everybody to follow the line of mainstream media where you report exactly what Israel says. You don't even think that there's another side to this. You don't think that Palestinians have any rights or they should be interviewed or spoken to. And so this is kind of all part of this crackdown. It comes from many different angles. If you report on Palestine accurately, if you take action against Israeli weapons manufacturers operating in Britain, and then if you actually talk about it internationally, they also will repress you from even entering the country. And I think while it shows that this is a really dark time for, you could talk about free speech, you could talk about any kind of political advocacy, you could talk about being anti-war, but I think it also shows that they're actually quite threatened by what the anti-war movement is. They're threatened by the Palestine movement here because there's no other justification for kind of destroying all the facade of liberal rights by banning political commentators as well. So I think it's nice
0: Exactly.
1: to say it that way.
0: Yes, in the United States where I am, you hear people on the left or activists say, "Oh, I've been out in the street for years now, or I've been lobbying this congressperson, or I've been on Capitol Hill or holding rallies, and yet Israel still acts with impunity. It's bombing Iran, it's displacing over a million people in Lebanon, killing 3,500 or so, striking Gaza continually, and I feel like I want to give up, like I can't stop this. And yet we know that governments in the United States cracking down on educators, governments like the UK cracking down on anyone who wears a t-shirt that says Palestine Action, are doing that because they are, as you said, so threatened by opposition to their policy of facilitating Israel at every turn. So we have to keep on. Don't give up. Come on. Let's talk about the recent vote in the UN General Assembly to ensure that Germany was not elected to the Security Council. Of course, we have five permanent members of the Security Council: China, France, Russia, the US, and the UK. But then we also have 10 non-permanent members that serve rotating two-year terms, and those members are elected by the UN General Assembly. That's 193 countries, and I think you need at least two-thirds of those countries to be elected as a nation for a position as a rotating member of the Security Council. So instead of Germany being elected, and Germany wanted to be on that, we saw the election of Portugal and Austria as rotating members. How significant do you think that vote was, Nupreet?
1: Yeah, I think it's definitely something that we haven't, recognized is quite substantial. I think something that has come out recently is that what Germany's role has been in all of this. And I think from seeing the videos, basically what feels like every other day of protesters being kind of brutalized by German police, and then its complete and utter support of Israel without any challenge or any even of the recognitions that other countries have had. I think it's substantial given that, it's Germany is such a large country in Europe. It's such a large economy and political actor. And I think it shows to us that, there has been a cost for the support of genocide. And there has been something at least that has shifted now that people can recognize that you can't act like this necessarily without having absolutely no response. And while this is, maybe also in part because of Germany's other support for, let's say, support for Ukraine and its other kind of militaristic push, which has been kind of maybe leading in Europe along with Britain. I think it's a positive development and means that, there is, while yes, we have countries like the US, and yes, the UN also kind of, supported the so-called Trump peace plan. I think this kind of could give us some positive outcome where, these countries are sacrificing something through letting Israel kind of do whatever it wants. And while that might be small for us to see now, I think we have to recognize this as like a much larger push that is kind of the waning US empire, Israel kind of committing and doing anything that it wants to with the full support of these countries. I think we should see this potentially within that framing, that yes, there is actually a cost to destroying humanity, and there is a cost to destroying civilization and really, supporting a Holocaust. And that has come, that will come slowly and slowly. We've seen this in already some of the politicians who were maybe some of the most outspoken supporters and defenders of Israel at the start of the genocide, and now actually saying, oh, I've always been outspoken, I've always supported Gaza, I've always criticized what Israel's done. I think this is part of that small shift where, you see the images of Gaza right now. The Palestinians are only allowed on 40% of already the most densely populated part of the earth. There is no red line, but there is kind of a cost increasingly. And, maybe we are getting to the point where these countries and individuals and politicians will start saying that, we were always on the right side of history, which of course is there the very reason that there is a wrong side of history.
0: Exactly. And we do have to note that in the United States, our House of Representatives recently voted to pass an Iran War Powers Resolution to prohibit U.S. military support for the assaults on Iran. And now Trump will probably veto that if he hasn't already vetoed it. And we may not have the votes in the House, probably not, to override that veto. But it is a step, right? A step in the in the right direction. Now, let's talk about Shannon Airport for a minute, because I know that the Irish, we see lots of rallies and protests in support of ending the genocide, Israel's genocide in Gaza within Ireland. And yet I am reading reports that weapons are shipped out of the Shannon Airport to Israel. Is that correct? And to what level have the protests gained traction?
1: Yeah, Shannon Airport is another big place that there has been similar kind of activism to some of the work we've been doing about Cyprus. We've been in touch with some of the activists there who are doing very similar work. They are documenting the U.S. use of the airport. There is a really sustained kind of organizing happening there. Of course, Ireland, you know, has always been, you know, people of Ireland have always been such defenders of Palestine. I think this is another great example of how the U.S. really needs its allies, you could say, and it needs to use all of these different bases in order to facilitate everything it does. Similarly, I think increasingly we've been having a kind of reckoning in Britain as well, because there's a base in Gloucestershire in the UK that's a British base. It's a RAF, Royal Air Force base, but it was the launch of the B-52 bombers that went from Britain and bombed Iran. There were, I believe, around six based here. I don't know actually where they are now, but this is again how they were able to bomb Iran and maintain this violence, is because it used the kind of airspace of its allies, who maybe should that just say they were also directly part of it. Maybe differently in a way from Shannon Airport, because there is opposition to it, and you know, we'd hope that the government there has a bit more of a pushback on that use. But whereas in Britain, this is kind of a complete support of it. And so there's a massive movement at Shannon Airport. There's a less of a massive movement in Britain against some of the bases being used, although it has been growing. So I think there's a lot of work to be done in terms of when you allow, you know, the United States to use your bases, use your airports for its attacks. You are like actually just facilitating them, because otherwise it would, you know, incur so much more cost for the US to launch these bombers. It makes it just so much easier that it has kind of all these states and all of these places that it can just use for attacks everywhere. And so I think what we need to be really doing is, as part of, you know, building our kind of international anti-war movement, is recognizing these key places that the US needs as part of this kind of supply chain. It needs Shannon Airport, it needs RAF Fairford, it needs RAF Ekateri, it needs kind of all of these places to exist, because otherwise, you know, it couldn't. And I think a lot of our work on that needs to be, you know, you've let this massive, massive bomber be located in Britain, and you've let it be used to leave from here to go and bomb Iran, then you're also part of the, you know, massacres and the human rights, like destruction of human rights and kind of all of the war crimes that the US has committed using your base, and in a similar way to Shannon Airport. And there's people in these countries do not want that to happen. They don't want their, you know, public money to be used to facilitate war crimes. So I think this is, you're totally right that you know, Shannon Airport's in an area that needs things happening. I think the protests, particularly one protest I'm thinking of, which, you know, shut things down for a while, have been a great way for people to recognize that this is happening. And so once people do recognize it, I think the logical next step is to stop it.
0: That's right. If we don't know about it, how can we stop it? So we are so grateful to you, Nufreet, in London, for organizing this campaign to shut down the bases in Cyprus, the UK bases that are proxies for the United States. The US-UK empire And for the work that you're doing in Britain itself, where you also have bases that are transporting weapons, how can we in the United States support the work that you're doing in the UK? And what can you tell people who want to get involved how to go about doing that?
1: I feel like the question is, what can we do to help your movement? Because we think that, you know, any work in the US is worth so much because it's you're doing the work inside, you know, in the belly of the beast. We're maybe in like the forearm or something like that. So I think any work and all of the kind of anti-war organizing that we see there just encourages us to do more here. We have these total connections between our governments, and I think one thing would be for us to recognize that more is to see Britain, and it is kind of like the lackey state of the US. It's not 100% not on the same level at all. It bows down to whatever the US will is. We can support the work that you're doing, and we can campaign against, you know, what our government's doing, which is also in its own right supporting militarism and imperialism.
0: Fantastic.
1: Any way that people can join is always so useful for us.
0: Yes, and you know, as I listen to you, I think, oh, I need to organize a rally in front of the British Embassy, British Consulate in Los Angeles, so we could have rallies across the country at the same time that you're organizing rallies in Cyprus and in the UK. So let's do it.
1: Yeah,
0: there's plenty to be done, of course. And again, I've been talking with Nupreet. She is the Code Pink campaign director for our Bases Off Cyprus campaign, UK Bases Off Cyprus, UK-US, I should say. It's been great talking to you. Thank you so much for your time, Nupreet, and for all that you're doing in the UK.
1: Thank you so much, Marcy. Thank you for all you're doing.

0: I've seen all those super secret agent spy movies. Russia is full of cheating, lying, and backstabbing intrigue.
1: The Cold War is over, Pinky. Today's Russia is filled with the spirit of free market capitalism.
0: What's free market capitalism?
1: Well, cheating, lying, and backstabbing intrigue.
2: This is National Native News. I'm Jill Freitas. Petersburg's first traditional canoe in a century recently completed its maiden voyage. A small group of pullers paddled more than 100 miles through southeast Alaska, following the tradition known as Journey, before arriving in Juneau for celebration. KFSK's Olivia Rose spoke with some of the Petersburg's pullers about the experience.
3: Over 200 people, many wearing regalia, are gathered on a sunny afternoon at Auk Recreation Area. 10 canoes are floating near the shore, each taking turns for traditional protocols before landing on the beach. Among them is Petersburg's killer whale canoe, or Keet Yelk in Tlingit. Brandon Ware is the skipper. He shouts an introduction from the water.
4: Good excuse for having us. We're so grateful to be here.
3: The 39-foot fiberglass Tlingit-style canoe is Petersburg's first in a century or so. After introductions, permission is given and all the canoes land on the beach. Dozens of pullers from communities throughout and beyond the region are welcomed ashore. There's singing, dancing, drumming. Friends, family, and loved ones find each other in the crowd. Brandon Ware, the skipper from Petersburg, says arriving feels
4: bittersweet, man. This is the most incredible feeling in the world.
3: Only about 9 pullers signed up to paddle Keet Yelk through Alaska's Inside Passage, including his brothers. Saguch Billy Ware describes the moment as powerful for Keet Yelk and his community. He says coming all this way feels surreal.
5: I've crabbed and I've fished in these waters all the way from Petersburg to Juneau, but being able to take the time and camp on the beach like in Sumdum underneath the glaciers, it was breathtaking, it was amazing, and it really gave you a different perspective on just how tough and durable our people were.
3: The group did a number of traditional landings, like today's, while making stops at villages along the way.
5: We got to do the first official landing for a canoe out of Seekaquan in over 100 years. And I was privileged enough to do the landing introduction and just ask for the permission to be on their land. And that was an incredibly important moment for me.
3: For puller Young Duane Gabe Dunham, it was the most memorable part of this journey.
6: Cake was, they were wonderful hosts, and they fed us every night. And while we were there after dinner, everybody got up and they shared songs and we all danced. People from almost a half a dozen different communities just came together, and it was a really powerful thing to be able to share with my boys.
3: Dunham says he joined this historic paddle from Petersburg so he and his two young sons could learn more about Tlingit culture. There are a couple of other special moments on the 10-day journey that stick out for Dunham too.
6: We were trying to break 6 knots speed in the canoe, and we nearly got there, but we were all paddling at about 110%. And we were working hard, and that's when I broke my second paddle.
3: Gooch Tala Victoria Moore paddled the canoe from Petersburg with her son, the Ha Gooch, Alex, who has autism. Like most of the pullers on Keet Yelk, this was their first canoe journey to celebration.
7: He did great. Just so appreciate everybody helping me bring him to his culture and to celebration, to my homeland here in Juneau, and, you know, making some new connections. So it's just beautiful.
3: Over 100 years, 10 days, and 100 miles later, the journey is complete for the first traditional canoe out of Petersburg. Here's Saguch Billy Ware again.
5: And now we're out celebration. It's time to hoo-ha.
3: Keet Yelk was shipped home to Petersburg after the ceremony, and the 4-day celebration wrapped up on June 6th. Reporting from Juneau with help from Yvonne Crumry, I'm Olivia Rose.
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ground rising, you give thanks for this day and this light. Give thanks for the songs of the birds as they sing to I and I, and the vitality it fuels to this center of self. As I come forward in this magnitude, an essence of source reaches through, and I surrender this vessel and allow it to bless upon myself and those in the collective of Soul Tribe. Hashem.

No bone, burning down Rome to fire alone. 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Selassie, I yo, don't go for my soul.

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come into this alignment of a frequency, one that is not self-contained, but in fact downloaded straight from an attunement of a higher self. In this timeline, as I come and recombine, as I allow myself the space that is necessary into these upgrades of this new, higher, fuller, a whole vibration that is INA. In this full channeling, the gravity of each situation comes that of an observer, an analytical way of review, but also a delicate, loving nature in that reflection and compassion towards myself. I give thanks, peace, love, smoke.

come in such times as these, where we are each in our own, in a wide variety, in a narration that is fully that of this entire population, a rightful righteousness that courses through each body in the veins of blood, for that we, of creatures with animal instincts and a spiritual nature, a higher conscious in the sense of a vision, with the whimsical of intertwining in this lifetime and many timelines and karmic lines. In this continuation beyond a simulation, there is no proclamation. We just allow ourselves in each life situation to become forth in our highest self, and that ability and capability and mobility is what is brought forth into this INI. And as we take upon the stage, we allow full prayer. Jah rest the far I live. Ashe.

And I leave here in this highest note, that of a sensitivity. While it may be in the circumstances of truth that we have course to fulfill our own soul mission, our own organization of the higher, the spiritual, the ethereal, the mental, the physical, in that combination of reclamation to the sensation of what it means to be in this INI, this vessel that I possess, surrender and allow the flow, to allow the harmony, to allow the growth. In all of these considerations, I provide space, both to I, but as well to INI. Take upon this vitality of the INI. Go forth within one day, to the next, to the week, to the month, to years. Stay authentic, to find thyself, the closer to the truth, the closer to the divine, the closer you are home. Give thanks.

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Hello, this is KCSP FM in Santa Barbara, 91.9. My name is Leela, and welcome to Skipping Stones, where we explore the many subgenres of rock. Today we will be diving into tape club, which is a subgenre of indie rock that emerged in the 90s and early 2000s. It has kind of a lo-fi and jangly sound, and for the most part is pretty upbeat. The song we just listened to was These Words Are Too Small by an Australian band called Bart and Friends. Prior to that, we heard Lonely by The Umbrellas, which followed Chart Ears by The XX Green. The XX Green actually shares some band members with the Ladybug Transistor, which I just recently found out. And before that, off the Ladybug Transistor's 1999 album, The Albemarle Sound, we heard a song called Meadowport Arch. And finally, the first song we heard today was Slippers' 2025 single called Guess I Started a Band. Slippers is a project by Madeline Beebe, who's from LA, and most of her songs are pretty short and super catchy. I know for me, this song has been on repeat in my head for the past week, and that is definitely not something that I'm mad about. And next, we are about to listen to a song by The Minders, which was a band originally formed in 1995, partly by Apples and Stereos frontman Robert Schneider, and he was very influential in the tape club scene. Here is their song, Hand Me Downs.

is KCSP FM in Santa Barbara 91.9. My name is DJ Leela, and welcome back to Skipping Stones, where we explore the many subgenres of rock. Today we are taking a look into the subgenre of Tape Club, and the song we just heard was Rainbow Valley by Dolly Mixture, which followed You and Me by Tiger Trap. Tiger Trap is a short-lived early 90s band from Sacramento, and their name is a reference to a Calvin and Hobbes comic strip, which I thought was fun. And before You and Me, we listened to Silver Chain by Touch Girl Apple Blossom. As I'm sure you've picked up on in these songs, Tape Club is very melodic and sunny, and the genre actually got its name from being recorded on cassette tapes, which gives it like a nostalgic and kind of raw sound. And I think this is very charming, and it gives it a lot of personality. Next up, we will be listening to a band from Glasgow, which is credited as being

Welcome back. This is KCSB FM in Santa Barbara, and thank you for tuning into Skipping Stones, where we explore the many subgenres of rock. My name is DJ Leela, and today we are exploring Tape Club, and the song we just heard was Hey Hey Girl by Rocketship. Before that, we heard There's a Girl by Dressy Dessy, which followed Oh Katrina by Tender Trap. Tender Trap actually shares a few band members with Tallulah Ghosh, which we will hear later on. With the song prior to that, we headed to the East Coast with the Snow Fairies, who are from Philly, and that was their song April Showers. Next up, we have a song by Brittle Stars called Tripping Me Up.

This is KCSB FM in Santa Barbara, 91.9. This is DJ Lila, and thank you so much for tuning in to Skipping Stones today. We just listened to If It's Not You by Language of Flowers. This followed a fun cover of New Order's Bizarre Love Triangle. This tape club version was by an Australian band called Even As We Speak. Before that, we heard Since You Stole My Heart by Saturday Looks Good to Me, which is off their 2004 album Every Night. Today we explored the indie subgenre of rock of tape club, which is a fun, upbeat, and DIY sounding genre that has a lot of similar sounds to twee pop, and I think we can especially hear that crossover in the song we heard by Saturday Looks Good to Me. We have one more song before we close out. Thank you so much again for tuning into Skipping Stones and listening to Tape Club with me. Here is our last song, Tallulah Ghosh by Tallulah Ghosh.

0: Every Friday and Saturday night, the Santa Barbara International Film Festival's Film Center hosts after-hours showings of cult classics and first-run genre films, sponsored by KCSB-FM. Here's a sampling of some upcoming selections. On May 22nd and 23rd, there's a 35th anniversary revival in 4K, James Cameron's blockbuster and award-winning sequel, Terminator 2 Judgment Day, from 1991. A cyborg from the future, Arnold Schwarzenegger, protects Sarah Connor's young son, John, Edward Furlong, from an even more advanced and powerful cyborg. Also starring Linda Hamilton, Robert Patrick, and Joe Morton. Next, May 29th and 30th features 20th anniversary showings of David R. Ellis' 2006 internet sensation, the action thriller Snakes on a Plane, in which an FBI agent, Samuel L. Jackson, takes on a plane full of venomous snakes released to kill a witness on a flight from Honolulu with Juliana Margulies. June 5th and 6th brings us the local premiere of Marama, a new Maori gothic revenge horror set in Victorian England in 1859. Written and directed by the UK-based New Zealand filmmaker Teratoa Stappard. And on June 12th and 13th, there will be a 40th anniversary presentation of David Cronenberg's remake of the 1950s sci-fi horror classic The Fly, in which a botched experiment transmutes an intense scientist, Seth Brundle, Jeff Goldblum, into a hybrid insect, also starring Gina Davis and John Getz. After-hours films screen at the SBIFF Film Center, which is at 916 State Street. Showtimes are 9 p.m. Tickets and more info can be found at sbifftheaters.com.
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On Thursday, June 18th, TBD Presents and Loose Fit Garments Zine host three acts at the Mino Gallery in Santa Barbara's Funk Zone. Headlining the event is Alice Sandahl, a founding member of Sub Pop's surf, psych, and garage rock group from Seattle, La Luz. Sandahl went fully solo in 2024, and her second LP, Hologram, was released by Slouch Records in 2025. Also on the bill is Santa Barbara's Raggedy Roots Ensemble Farewell Stranger and Goleta musician Noah Michael Ryan. Mino Gallery is at 16 Helena Avenue. Music starts at 7. 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More info can be found at TBD Presents on Instagram.

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1: And I am D. Good morning, and congratulations to all the UCSB grads who are out there in their black gowns and stoles this morning.
0: Yep, congratulations. Thank you very much, Walt, for Los Eleguitos.
1: That's right, broadcasting from Encinitas, Mexico.
0: Yep, it sounded good today morning. Coming up today, I think we're going to start off the set with Victory and Ali Page.
1: That's right. Victory Boyd with a really fun song called Let Not Your Heart Be Troubled.
0: Yeah.
1: It's a really beautiful one. And Ali Page is used to be on Isla Vista Worship and still produces her own music here locally. Fantastic music and just really cool lyrics. It happens fairly often that I'll be singing her lyrics throughout the day. And just reminding myself of, who my Father in Heaven is. Yeah, really good.
0: She's really cool.
1: So enjoy that. And at 8:30 a.m., we'll have Pastors Bill and Bernadette Johnson joining us for our Sunday morning message.
0: Nice.
1: Yep.
0: Stay tuned for Victory Board.

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Ye believe in God, believe also in me. In my Father's house are many mansions. If it were not so, I would have told you.

0: 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I have overcome the world.
1: Yeah.

0: KCSP FM Santa Barbara. This is the Better Way Gospel Hour, and I'm Little J.
1: And I am D.
0: You just heard the song...
1: I Just Need You.
0: Yes.
1: By, do you know who that's by?
0: Toby Mac.
1: Toby Mac. And before that, we had Always Faithful by Ali Page, and a local artist who actually used to be on Isla Vista Worship here in town as well, still releasing amazing worship albums. And before that, we had the amazing Victory Boyd.
0: Yeah, that was very good.
1: Very fun.
0: Yeah.
1: Again, congratulations to all the students graduating today and yesterday and day before. Amazing. Well done. And Lil J, you got anything else coming up here?
0: I believe you made the next set, right?
1: Yeah. It's on air, too.
0: Yeah. So, in the next set, it looks like there's I Live to Worship. Right?
1: Yep.
0: No More Fear by Isla Vista Worship seems to be coming up next.
1: Yeah, it's an older one by Isla Vista Worship. You want to tell the listeners who Isla Vista Worship is?
0: Yeah, Isla Vista Worship is a local artist, local band off of Isla Vista Church. They've been around for many years. Do you know how long?
1: Good question. I think something like 2006.
0: Oh, okay.
1: 20 years? Wow, it's a long time.
0: Yeah, that is a long time. And they're coming up next.
1: And they also, that's the same ministry that runs Jesus Burgers down on Del Playa, right on the ocean, serving students, mostly students, but serving anybody down in town, you know, helping people, free burgers. They give out, their numbers are crazy. It's like hundreds of burgers every weekend. And they just, you know, pray over people and take care of people and help them. And there's a number of missionaries that live there on Del Playa. And then part of that church also is this worship band. And it's gone through a couple of different worship pastors, different styles, different sounds, but always unique and fully on fire for Jesus. And on Sundays, they meet at 4 p.m. at Restoration Church. Nice. Isla Vista Church. Yeah, we meet at 4 p.m. You know why, Jay?
0: Because the college students don't like staying up. I mean, waking up.
1: That's part of it. But when they do Jesus Burgers nights and they're up, like the missionaries down at the Jesus Burgers house, they're up until 2 a.m., 3 a.m.
0: Sometimes
1: they're helping people, so they don't wake up until like noon on Saturdays.
0: Yeah.
1: So it's just rough to have to make them wake up early.
0: Yeah. Well, stay tuned for Isla Vista Worship, No More Fear.

0: KCSB FM Santa Barbara. This is the Better Gospel Hour, and you just heard the song Emmanuel by Ty Tribbett, and before that, Road Trip by Kirk Franklin. And before that, you heard No More Fear by Isla Vista Worship. Coming up next is the Pastor Bill and Bernadette, Johnson's morning message. Thank you, Pastor Bill and Bernadette. Stay tuned for the morning lesson.
1: The blessings of the Lord be with you this morning as we share a lesson taken from the text of 1 Samuel. I'll be sharing portions of 1 Samuel, the first chapter, beginning at verse 9, 1

0: Samuel 1, verse 9. One evening, after supper, when they were at Shiloh, Hannah went over to the tabernacle. Eli the priest was sitting at his customary place beside the entrance. She was in deep anguish and was crying bitterly as she prayed to the Lord. And she made this vow, "O Lord of heaven, if you will look down upon my sorrow and answer my prayer and give me a son, then I will give him back to you, and he'll be yours for his entire lifetime, and his hair shall never be cut." Eli noticed her mouth moving as she was praying silently, and hearing no sound, Eli thought she had been drinking. "Oh, no, sir," she replied. "I am not drunk, but I am very sad, and I was pouring out my heart to the Lord. Please don't think that I am just some drunk." "In that case," Eli said, "cheer up. May the Lord of Israel grant you your petition, whatever it is." Continuing with verse 20. The Lord remembered her petition in the process of time, and a baby boy was born to her. She named him Samuel, meaning ask of God. Because, as she said, "I asked the Lord for him."
1: Yes.
0: Going on to verse 26. As she took her son to Eli, the priest. "Sir, do you remember me?" Hannah asked him. "I am the woman who stood here that time praying to the Lord. I asked him to give me this child, and he has given me my request. And now I am giving him to the Lord for as long as he lives." So she left her son there at the tabernacle for the Lord to use. That concludes the reading of the scripture. Now, Pastor Bernadette comes to share our message for the morning.
1: Praise God. I want to thank Pastor Bill for reading the scriptures for the lesson. The subject of today's lesson is Hannah, the faithful supplicant. Hannah, the faithful supplicant. The event of today's text occurred late in the period of the judges, around 1100 BC. As we look at 1 Samuel chapter 1, verses 1 through 8, Elkanah is introduced with two wives, Peninnah and Hannah. Elkanah may have been an important individual of the priestly tribe, that's the Levitican tribe. Although Elkanah loved Hannah very much, she was unable to bear children. Phinehas mocked Hannah, perhaps jealous that Elkanah gave her a greater share of their family annual sacrifice. Even though Hannah was childish, Elkanah gave her a worthy portion, the amount typically given to a firstborn son or heir. The scripture often frames the ability to conceive children as a capacity under the sole discretion of God. This is a perfect and reasonable perception of an age before medical intervention. Just like the fertility of crop and success of a harvest, the blessing of having children was attributed to God. But this left many ancient women in a difficult situation. The anxiety and the sorrow of infertility became a special place of God's intervention, often signaling the coming of a remarkable child. Like Isaac and Jacob and Esau, Joseph and Samson, and even later, John the Baptist. As we examine Hannah's story, we see God's attention turned towards her. The child of pertinent prayer will be a leader of a leaderless generation. Hannah cried unto the Lord with the bitterness of soul, as we look at 1 Samuel chapter 1, verse 10. She was in bitterness of soul and prayed unto the Lord and wept sorely. Hannah seeking a remedy of being childless from the Lord. Hannah's desire fruitfulness for herself. As Hannah prayed unto the Lord, she vowed to the Lord of hosts, saying, "If thou wilt indeed look at my affliction as thine handmaid, and remember me, and not forget thy handmaid, but will give unto me a man-child, then I will give him unto you all the days of my life, and there shall no razor come upon his head." The Lord heard her. Her prayer. Hannah was blessed to conceive a son. Hannah, after she conceived, she bore a son and called his name Samuel, because she asked him of the Lord. Like many births in the Bible, Samuel's miraculous birth demonstrated that God's hand is on his life. Although previously barren, like Sarah and Rachel, Hannah received a son despite her previous hopelessness. Hannah's faithfulness approached God with her grief, her desire, and her need. Because she did, God allowed her to play a role in the grand narrative of God's desire. Hannah's fertility to her vow put her son in the right place at the right time to lead Israel as a priest, a judge, and a prophet. Hannah's model faithfulness in prayers, bravery in the face of false accusation and declaration to her word. She asked God for her heart's desire and then willingly returned that gift to God. Every mother knows the strength required to follow through with such a vow. May we learn to have such faithfulness, submission, and trust and generosity in our relationship with God. And now Pastor Bill comes with reflection on the lesson and the morning prayer.
0: Praise the Lord. Such a moving lesson. Hannah is described in our lesson as a supplicant. And a supplicant is defined in the dictionary as a deeply religious person, one who humbly goes to God with their problems. That someone knows to pray, even if they don't know how to pray or what to pray for. But they trust in God's power and God's love to resolve the situation.
1: Yes,
0: and
1: yes.
0: Provide whatever is needed.
1: Uh-huh.
0: So as I pray, I invite you to join with me. Assume your life as a humble supplicant. Pray with me and trust. Let us both trust our God to provide the needs of those crying out for help.
1: Yeah.
0: Oh, gracious God, our Heavenly Father, Lord, we give thanks, first of all, for knowing you as God. We give thanks, oh, Heavenly Father, for the gift of your Son and our Lord Jesus Christ.
1: Yes, Lord.
0: We're thankful, oh, Heavenly Father, that we've experienced and know your love, and we're receptive for your promises. And Lord God, we pray now for an anointing and blessing over households, over individuals, yes, over situations and circumstances,
1: mm-hmm,
0: over needs, hurts, angers, relationship issues. For Lord God, we know that if we beseech your presence in the midst of all of our needs, you are the resource, you're the help, you're the healer. Lord God, you're the Savior. And we just embrace your presence, trust you, believe in you,
1: yeah,
0: and we share the message that Jesus is Lord and his power abides with us through the power of the Holy Spirit, who is God in the Trinity. We pray these things, O gracious God, and trust in Jesus' almighty name. Amen.
1: Amen.

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1: And I am Dee, and thank you so much to Pastors Bill and Bernadette Johnson, faithfully calling in with the Sunday morning message every Sunday a.m. to the Better Way Gospel Hour. They've been doing it for so long that we at one point tried to calculate how long they've been doing it for, and we could not figure it out. They were not sure. So well over 20 years.
0: That's amazing.
1: Yeah, starting with Minister Matthew Brown when he ran the and launched the Better Way Gospel Hour on KCSB. Been bringing, you know, gospel music here on the airwaves for many decades.
0: Yeah. Coming up next is the song, is some Mark Barlow. Honestly, I actually don't exactly know if this song is necessarily Christian, but I know that Mark Barlow is Christian, so...
1: I want to remind the listeners who Mark Barlow is.
0: Yes, Mark Barlow used to be the worship leader of I Lives to Worship. And
1: here in town.
0: Yes. Now he lives in Orange County, I believe. Or no, Chicago, right? Yeah, Chicago. And I believe Ethan Davis produced this song as well.
1: Ethan is who we do... he has a couple of ministries and as part of Isla Vista Worship as well, Isla Vista Church, but also... yeah, does music production and does his own music too.
0: Yeah.
1: So looking forward to it, Jay.
0: Yep. Stay tuned for Mark Barlow.

0: 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This is the Better Way Gospel Hour, and I'm Little J.
1: And I am D. Good morning. Especially welcome to all of the families in town for graduation weekend, and congratulations to all the kids who have finished college. Well done. Good job.
0: You just heard the song Building On by Sunday. Before that, So Divine by Isla Vista Worship and Danny Lyra. Danny Lyra is part of Isla Vista Worship. And
1: he's the current worship pastor.
0: Mm-hmm.
1: Leads all of the worship, in the church and outside the church.
0: And before that, you heard Yes Be Yes by Mark Barlow.
1: Nice.
0: Yeah.
1: He was in those lyrics, he was saying, Lord, let my yes be yes.
0: Oh, okay. Yeah. I liked that song.
1: Which is cool.
0: It's pretty good. I think coming up next, you made a cool set called,
1: starting with some Fred Hammond there, back to some traditional gospel, big band. Well, I call that actually big band gospel.
0: Starting with the song Glory to Glory to Glory.
1: Yeah, it's fun. Make sure you fade that in because it's part of a live album.
0: Yes.
1: And then you're gonna put an Aretha Franklin vinyl on at the end of this mm-hmm. set that you found here in the KCSB stacks.
0: Mm-hmm.
1: That whole, the entire gospel vinyl collection here, something like five huge shelves of vinyl, curated by Minister Matthew Brown, mm-hmm. the original founder of the Better Way Gospel Hour.
0: Yep. Stay tuned for Fred Hammond, Glory to Glory to Glory.

Hallelujah. Just where you are, just for a few minutes. I know we got a little ways to go, but just lift your hands in this place. Just tonight, let's just reverence his name. Hallelujah. Somebody came tonight on the brink of some disaster. The Holy Ghost is here right now. Somebody came empty, came in here empty. You came to see a show because your cousin and your aunt said, come on. But there's something going to happen in you tonight. Somebody watching this way at home. Somebody watching at home. There's something going on in the living room. 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Hallelujah. Glory, glory, glory, glory. Somebody clap your hands for Jesus. 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If that was for me, it'd be all right.

0: Hey, CS.
1: B.
0: B, FM Santa Barbara. This is the Better Way Gospel Hour, and I'm Lil J.
1: We only got the first three letters there. KCS.
0: Sorry. I forgot what the last letter was.
1: After, how long have you been on the air, Lil J? Since you were five or something?
0: Yeah, something like that.
1: Oh, so after 11 years,
0: you forgot the last letter. It took me a while to memorize the first three. Well, you just heard the song We Need Power by Aretha Franklin.
1: That was cool. That was a vinyl that Lil J found in the KCSB stacks here.
0: Yeah, it was a good song.
1: It's got a beautiful picture of, you know, Aretha Franklin. Looks like she must be like 30 or something like that. 30 years old.
0: She does look pretty young.
1: And it says, one Lord, one faith, one baptism, and neon lights above her. It's pretty neat.
0: And then before that, you heard Everything's All Right by Ryan Ellis live. And before that, you heard Glory to Glory by Fred Hammond, which I really liked.
1: You guys mentioned that the Ryan Ellis song Everything's All Right is live from the Upper Room on Del Playa. That's the what's now the House of Prayer behind the Jesus Brothers house right on the cliffs of Isla Vista.
0: That's pretty cool.
1: Yep. And yeah, you like that Fred Hammond song, huh?
0: Yeah, I love that Fred Hammond song. I always kind of thought it was Fred Hammond as like some just kind of standard gospel, but it was very, very good.
1: Oh, he's got some really energetic, fun songs.
0: Yeah, I loved the bass, and it was really a great song, Glory to Glory to Glory.
1: Yeah, at this time listening to it, I noticed for the first time that the bass player in that song, Glory to Glory to Glory, he's kind of soloing the entire song. Like, he never repeats the same measure.
0: Yeah.
1: So, pretty fun. Yeah, these I call big band gospel bands, they have the most amazing musicians.
0: Mm-hmm. Well, I just found a new band called the New Respects. Have you heard of them?
1: No. Nope.
0: Well, apparently they're from Nashville. They're a bunch of the Fitzgerald siblings. They grew up homeschooled to a children of some Nashville preacher. And I think they're Christian. I mean, I know they're Christian. I don't think all of their songs are Christian. But the next song I'm going to play called Trouble, that's a little on this set, is supposed to be about Christianity.
1: All right. Sounds good.
0: But starting off the set is Weatherman by Victory.
1: Ooh, nice. Love it.
0: Yeah. Stay tuned.

0: KCSB FM Santa Barbara. This is the Better Way Gospel Hour, and I am Little J.
1: And I am D. Yep. Good morning.
0: You are. You just heard the song Trouble by the New Respects. And before that,

0: That Baby Hold On by Liz Vice, and before that, Weatherman by Victory.
1: That I love that Liz Vice song. Actually, when it first started playing, I thought that was Mavis Staples.
0: Yep.
1: And then he said, no, it's Liz Vice. Mm-hmm. So beautiful.
0: Yeah.
1: Amazing voice.
0: Yeah.
1: What you got coming up next, Lil J?
0: Coming up next is the song Amazing Grace by the Blind Boys of Alabama. I believe you made this set, right?
1: This this Amazing Grace version is really pretty awesome. Mm-hmm. And then it comes up, and then it has yeah, cool, twangy, kind of bluesy gospel by the amazing, legendary Blind Boys of Alabama.
0: Did you play that other one that you previewed that I liked?
1: It's coming second, yeah.
0: Okay. Yeah, I think this one, Way Down in the Hole, is a pretty good one.
1: That's pretty fun, yeah.
0: Yeah. Well, stay tuned for Amazing Grace by the Blind Boys of Alabama.

0: 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This is the Benway Gospel Hour, and I'm Little Jay.
1: Good morning on this graduation weekend.
0: Good morning. You just heard the song Heal, Understand, and Say Well Done.
1: That's not the background music you just played, my friend.
0: Mizu by Pompey.
1: From Zambia. There's actually a really great Spotify playlist of Zambian gospel. It's got Pompey, it's got Esther Chungu and Abel Chungu Masuka. But yeah, Pompey is one of our favorites. That was a fun one. Beautiful.
0: Before that, you heard Peter Cottontail, the song He Is Real, Part 2.
1: Off of the excellent album Catch. It's pretty fun.
0: Before that, you heard Way Down in the Hole by the Blind Boys of Alabama. And prior to that, Amazing Grace by the same band.
1: Mm-hmm. Pretty fun, huh?
0: Yeah.
1: Love that.
0: So I made a new set. Most of them are Christian songs, but they're all by Christian people. But also, I was thinking of playing the Prophet's Song by Queen.
1: Okay, we only got 10 minutes left on the show.
0: Obviously, not necessarily Christian people, but maybe they are.
1: But the song, are you going to play that one?
0: Yes.
1: What are you going to do?
0: Well, yeah, it just occurred to me. I completely forgot that I was going to do that. So I think I'll do that.
1: Yeah, the Prophet's Song by Queen. I will say it's on my favorite album by Queen, which is Night at the Opera.
0: Yeah.
1: And it is an awesome story of like mixing the story of Noah, and it's like mixing all of the different prophets from the Bible together into one story where the people don't believe them. They're bringing this message from God. People are like, you're crazy. And the song is infused with how God is trying to connect to his people. And at the start, you know, you're not listening to me. You're not believing me. You're not, it's actually very beautiful. It's like a father talking to his people and they don't care about him. And then by the end, he's like, no, I'm bringing you back to me. It's really like complex, interesting song. That's not necessarily like, it's very deep. Let's put it that way.
0: Yeah.
1: It's just very deep relationships. Anyway, the lyrics of this song are pretty intense and it has this breakdown in the middle where the story changes.
0: I actually don't know how this is going to go because I don't think that any of these songs follow at all.
1: As in follow? The Queen song is definitely not a gospel song.
0: Yeah.
1: It doesn't exactly fit on the show. It is about the prophets of the Bible.
0: Yeah.
1: You get to choose, Lil J. You're the DJ. And for our longtime listeners, by the way, Lil J is now officially a KCSB DJ. So he passed his OC test. A week ago, did all the whole trainings this last quarter, so Little Jay can actually technically run this show without me here, which is amazing. So Little Jay, I think if you have a set that's ready to go, you get to choose. What do you want to play?
0: Uh-huh.
1: You're the DJ.
0: Yep. Well, stay tuned for Sweeter by John Mark Bentana, and maybe you'll hear the Prophet song by Queen, but don't call in saying you hate the transitions, because they're not going to be very good. Stay tuned.

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This is the Better Way Gospel Hour. This is going to be the last song, Metamorphosis. We'll be back next week at 8 a.m. to 10 a.m. on Sunday. 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

0: Everybody, this is Eduardo Arenas from Chicano Batman, bass player. 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

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But I think it all melds together decently well. This airs every Sunday from 10 a.m. to 12 noon, in between the Better Way Gospel Hour and Dead Air with Blind Melon. And we started off this set with a new song, Joanna Bronson's Highway 28, a new single recently released. And this piece is Salt River by Kaya Cater from her album Sorrowbound. I'll let this continue and let you enjoy the rest of it. Up next is a Lillian Madeline song I've been listening to a lot lately, so look forward to that.

And you're tuned to 91.9 KCSB FM in Santa Barbara, streaming at kcsb.org. This program is hardly strictly Americana, which, as you can tell, broadly takes an Americana sampling, but I don't hold myself to it that strictly. You are currently hearing Abbé by Pierre Bensoussan, the French guitarist and singer. This is from his album Aswan. And leading into this, you heard a version of O Death as performed by Rinky Tanky from their eponymous album. Leading into that, you heard Desert Marigolds by my aunt Nancy, who performed under the name Earth Folk, and self-released a bunch of her stuff, but I don't know if it's available anywhere anymore outside of my own collection.

And on today's Hardly Strictly Americana, you're currently listening to The Sound of the Mountain, a collaboration between Ling Yuan Yang, Shen Yelin, and Asher Herzog from the album Cursed Month. This led out of Faye Tucker by the Indigo Girls off their album Come On Now Social, and Disappearing by Cassandra Jenkins from her album Play Till You Win. We had Esperanza Spalding's Apple Blossom from the album Chamber Music Society, and that led out of Heartfelt Woman by Tolibu Donna Cumberbatch from Daughters of the Nile. And we'll have time for one more song in the first half of the set. After this chaotic but lively piece ends, we'll shake it loose, you might say, with James Brown and the original JBs from a live version of Give It Up or Turn It Loose. Look forward to that, and then we'll continue on with Hardly Strictly Americana. I'll be on till noon today, after which Blind Melon takes over.

Stomp the beat. Clap the hand. Stomp the beat. In the jungle, brother. In the jungle, brother. In the jungle, brother. Clap the hand.

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And this is the second hour of Hardly Strictly Americana. We began this set with Water by Hannah Mia from the album Out of Water. She is Icelandic, and my parents came across this album on their trip there. This piece is Time to Know, Be Waltz by Seatbelts. And we'll have Waxahachie up next, one of my favorite songs of hers, to look

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This is Hardly Strictly Americana, airing every Sunday from 10 a.m. to 12 noon, in between the Better Way Gospel Hour and Dead Air with Blind Melon. As you can guess by the title, Americana, but notice that not even a majority of the music is American every week. For example, this is Mulatu Astatke's Yekatit February, and he's no longer based in Ethiopia, but he's from there originally. This led out of Kosoko by Juana Molina out of Argentina. That's from her album Halo. And the song Emigraden by Le Fil de Iraguidad from the album Egas Melon leading into that. And another Cowboy Bebop's movie soundtrack cut, Musawe, by Seatbelts, with Hassan Bolmide on vocals. And that led out of Lilacs by Waxahachie from her album St. Cloud. We'll have Carter Tantan up next. Enjoy the show, and thanks for tuning in.

0: And recapping what you've been listening to, that was Not Alone by the Waylon Jennies from their album 15, preceded by two songs by King Creosote and John Hopkins, Your Own Spell, preceded by Bubble. Before that, you heard Blue Factory Flame by Songs Ohio from the album Didn't It Rain, and last but not least, actually not even that, Walking on Eggshells by Courtney Barnett from her album Tell Me How You Really Feel, and before that, Horoscope by Carter Tanton from his album Free Clouds. All this and more can be found at Spinatron, where all my playlists are listed and you can find the last 2 weeks' worth of show, and that is our show for the week. Thanks for tuning in, and see you next week.
1: 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Here's a sampling of some upcoming selections. On May 22nd and 23rd, there's a 35th anniversary revival in 4K, James Cameron's blockbuster and award-winning sequel, Terminator 2 Judgment Day, from 1991. A cyborg from the future, Arnold Schwarzenegger, protects Sarah Connor's young son, John, Edward Furlong, from an even more advanced and powerful
2: the
1: cyborg,
2: following program
1: also starring Linda Hamilton, Robert Patrick, and Joe Morton. Next, May 29th and 30th features 20th anniversary showings of David R. Ellis's 2006 internet sensation, the action thriller Snakes on a Plane, in which an FBI agent, Samuel L. Jackson, takes on a plane full of venomous snakes, released to kill a witness on a flight from Honolulu, with Juliana Margulies. June 5th and 6th brings us the local premiere of Marama, a new Maori gothic revenge horror set in Victorian England in 1859. 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And on June 12th and 13th, there will be a 40th anniversary presentation of David Cronenberg's remake of the 1950s sci-fi horror classic The Fly, in which a botched experiment transmutes an intense scientist, Seth Brundle, Jeff Goldblum, into a hybrid insect, also starring Gina Davis and John Getz. After Hours films screen at the SBIFF Film Center, which is at 916 State Street. Showtimes are 9 p.m. Tickets and more info can be found at sbifftheaters.com.
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I play the music of the Grateful Dead, some of their solo projects and collaborations of members of the Grateful Dead, some cover bands, jam bands, rock and roll, and a little bit of R&B. I'm here every Sunday afternoon from 12 to 2 p.m. And listener called in line is 805-893-2424. And we also broadcast on the web at kcsb.org.

And my name is Blind Melon Chitlin Pig's Feet Dupree, but don't call me BM. Congratulations to the New York Knickerbockers basketball team for winning the NBA championship. It's been a minute. And of course, to the U.S. men's soccer team.

We're going to start out the show today with something from Keb Moe from Lightning in a Bottle from 2004 off Columbia Records. They will be covering a Robert Johnson tune originally written and recorded by Robert Johnson in 1937. And the Rolling Stones covered this song on their release Let It Bleed in 1969. And on their live release, Get Your Ya-Ya's Out. And I'm talking about the song Love in Vain. Stay tuned, everybody. KCSB FM, Santa Barbara. It's just a mellow Sunday afternoon.

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And the red light, it was my mind. 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

You are in tune to KCSB FM in Santa Barbara. Name of the show is Dead Air. I'm your host, Blind Melon. And what did you just hear? We heard from Dr. John doing a cover of a Jerry Garcia tune. Now it's from 1991, from the music of an album called Dedicated. It was Dr. John covering Deal. Now it's from Arista Records. Before that, we had David Honeyboy Edwards from Lightning in a Bottle, the soundtrack from 2004 from Sony. David Edwards was his real name. Delta blues guitar player from Mississippi. He was born June 28th, 1915 and passed away August 29th, 2011 at the ripe old age of 96. And he performed with Robert Johnson. It goes back to the roots of the blues. Then we started out the set at a little after the top of the hour with Keb Moe. Again, from Lightning in a Bottle, from the 2004 soundtrack recording. We heard Love in Vain, another Robert Johnson pen tune. If you do like the blues, there's a great blues show here on KCSB on Mondays from 12 to 2 p.m. with my good friend Sunnyland Steve. Blues music in its historical and cultural context. And Sunnyland Steve does a great job of mixing it up a little bit, playing some old blues, new blues, etc., etc. He's a legend around these parts.

going to start out the next set with some more blues. This is the Grateful Dead covering a old blues song from Sunhouse, Edward James Sunhouse Jr. The song was originally written in 1930 by Sunhouse. This is from Without a Net from 1990. And it's one of my old-time favorite blues songs. It's called Walkin' Blues, right here on KCSB FM in Santa Barbara. The name of the show is Dead Air. I'm your host, Blind Melon. And it's just a mellow Sunday afternoon here at KCSB. Stay tuned.

future. 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What a future. 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
1: 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Those days are gone, gone, gone, gone, gone, gone.
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0: stop dreaming, stop dreaming, and live on, live on. 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And no good, no good. But those days, it's gone, it's gone. 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Those days, those days, it's gone by, gone by. Stop dreaming and live on for the future. But those days, it's gone, gone, gone away. Oh, oh, oh. I gotta say something. If I could live my life all over again, I'll call back them days. Yes, I would, yes, I would. Well, well.
1: Call back them days. Yesteryear. Call back them days. Call back them days of yesteryear.
0: Yes, they are, man. They're gone.
1: In your heart, in your soul. In your heart, in your soul.
0: Live
1: those
0: on.
1: Those days, those days. 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Never grow old.
0: Never come back again.
1: Those days, never.

We just heard from the Crystals, Dadu Ron Ron, the very best of the Crystals, Phil Spector and Jeff Barry originally released that song in 1963. That was a great tune, by the way. From 2011, Best of Crystal's Greatest Hits from Legacy Recordings. Before that, we heard from John Lee Hooker from his 1997 release, Don't Look Back. We heard the cover track. That was, of course, featuring band The Van Morrison, a duet with Van Morrison. And Van Morrison actually produced that album in 1997. And Johnny Hooker and Van Morrison have collaborated on multiple occasions. And they first met in London in 1964.

And before that, we heard from the good old Grateful Dead from Without a Net from 1990 off Grateful Dead Rhino Records. We heard the classic Walkin' Blues, a song written by Sunhouse.

Up next, we're going to hear from Jimmy Dale Gilmore from his One Endless Night release from 2000 off Rounder Records. We're going to hear a song called Georgia Rose right here on Dead Air on KCSB FM in Santa Barbara.

0: Yeah.
1: Everybody's bragging and they're drinking that wine. And I can tell the Queen of Diamonds by the way she shines.

We just heard from David Alvin covering a Jerry Garcia tune. Loser from West of the West from 2006 off Merlin Records. It's actually Yep Rock Records. That was released in 2006, and that whole release, West of the West from Dave Alvin, pays tribute to California songwriters. Before that, we heard from Jimmy Dale Gilmore, One Endless Night from 2000. Off Rounder Records, we heard Georgia Rose. I was thinking while I was listening to that song, why wasn't it called Georgia Peach? And up next, we're going to hear from Dave Alvin and Jimmy Dale Gilmore from their 2018 release, once again off Yep Rock Records. We're going to hear Downey to Lubbock, a collaborative studio album from Dave Gilmore and Dave Alvin, and Jimmy Dale Gilmore, who will be appearing Sunday, July 12th at 7 p.m. at the Lobero Theater in beautiful downtown Santa Barbara. If you'd like a pair of tickets for that show, text at 805-448-7729 for a pair of those tickets. That's 805-448-7729 while we listen to Downey to Lubbock. This is a great tune, by the way.

is a glimpse of what we have in store. Fokia presents Tropa Mágica and the Crystal Tears at the Ojai Deer Lodge on Thursday, May 14th. 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

That's right, Gregory Porter. You're tuned in to KCSB-FM in Santa Barbara. Name of the show is Dead Air. I'm your host, Blind Melon. We just heard from Dave Alvin from his release Out in California. We heard his classic American music. Part of that release was recorded at the Libero Theater in downtown Santa Barbara. And before that, we heard from Dave Alvin and Jimmy Dale Gilmore from Downey to Lubbock. Their release from 2018 off Yep Rock Records. And they will be appearing once again in July 12th at 7 p.m. at the beautiful Libero Theater. Up next, we're going to hear from the Rolling Stones from Black and Blue from 1976 off Polydor Records. This is the Stones' 13th studio album from 1976. And the new album will be released July 10th. It's called Foreign Tongues. Here's one of my favorite Rolling Stones tunes, amongst many, of course. This is from 1976 from Polydor Records. This is the Memory Motel, right here on KCSB-FM in Santa Barbara. Congratulations to Pat, who was the ticket winner for the Dave Alvin, Jimmy Dale Gilmore show in July. And thanks for being a loyal listener, Pat.

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Now, if I had listened

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little ditty from Neil Young. Going back a ways to hear that one. That was from Neil Young's release After the Gold Rush from 1970 off Reprise Records. Cripple Creek Ferry. I think that was the second or third song I ever learned on my guitar when I lived in the great Pacific Northwest, when I first got a sweet Takamine guitar. It was the Martin D28 knockoff. Before Neil Young, we heard from one of my favorite singers, Maria Muldaur. We heard Richland Women Blues from 2001 off Stony Plain Records. That's a Mississippi John Hurt penned tune. Before that, we heard from the great Odetta doing New Orleans from her release Looking for a Home from MC Records in 2001. And we started out that set at the top of the hour, a little after the top of the hour, with the Rolling Stones doing Memory Motel from Black and Blue from 1976. Once again, a new album we released from the Rolling Stones July 10th. It's called Foreign Tongues. You are in tune to KCSB-FM in Santa Barbara. The name of the show is Dead Air. I'm your host, Blind Melon, here every Sunday afternoon from 12 to 2 p.m. New schedule's coming out soon for the summer, so hopefully I'll be in the same time slot. If you live in the Santa Barbara area, stay away from UCSB campus because it is graduation weekend and it is jam-packed.

All right, up next we're going to hear something by request. This goes back a ways also. This goes to back to 1973 off Motown Records. The great Stevie Wonder doing his tune, All Is Fair in Love, from the great, one of his greatest albums, I think, called Inner Visions, right here on KCSB FM in Santa Barbara.

Yarntina, KCSB FM in Santa Barbara. And we just heard from Chicago a song called Color My World from the Greatest Hits. The Best of Chicago from 2002 called Only the Beginnings.

And before that, we heard from Stevie Wonder, Inner Visions from the Motown record release. Inner Visions, one of my favorite Stevie Wonder tunes. Up next, we're going to hear something from the Grateful Dead from So Many Roads, from the 1999 release off Grateful Dead Rhino Records. We're going to hear the tune So Many Roads live in Chicago, July 9th, 1995. It's a Garcia 100 Pen tune, recorded July 9th, 1995 at Soldier Field in Chicago. And Jerry Garcia passed away exactly 1 month later. The song is regarded as one of the most emotional and soulful performances of Garcia's later years. Right here on Dead Air, KCSB FM.

What a great tune. Jerry definitely delivers the goods on that one. Man, where does the time go? Name of the show has been Dead Air. I've been your host, Blind Melon. It's been a mellow Sunday afternoon. I'm going to leave you with an old rock and roll classic by the Grateful Dead. This is from Terrapin from 2009 off Rhino, March 28, 1977. One of my favorite years for the Grateful Dead. This is May 28, 77 in Hartford, Connecticut. This is a song written by Buddy Holly, recorded and released by Buddy Holly and the Crickets in 1957. The Grateful Dead are going to be covering Not Fade Away. I'm out of here until next week. Peace out.

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The wonderful sounds of Russell Malone, who died on Friday, much too young, 60 years old, heart attack. He was born in Albany, Georgia in 1963 and began playing at the age of four with a toy guitar that his mother bought him. He was influenced by B.B. King and the Dixie Hummingbirds. A significant experience for Malone was when he was 12 years old, seeing George Benson perform on television with Benny Goodman. Malone was mostly self-taught. We just heard several selections from the wonderful Russell Malone, who one of the times that I saw him perform was at the Iridium in New York, where every Monday, Les Paul used to be the resident guitarist, and it was his band every Monday, and he would have guest guitarists. And after Les Paul passed away, there would be a guest guitarist every week. And one of the times that I was there to see the Les Paul band at the Iridium, Russell Malone was there, and I'm just shocked that he has left us so suddenly. Russell Malone. We heard from a release entitled Russell Malone Triple Play with David Wong on the bass and Montez Coleman on the drums. And that was a composition of his called Sweet Georgia Peach. It's on the Max Jazz label and came out in 2011. And ahead of that, we heard from a release with Ricky Germanson, Gerald Cannon, and Willie Jones III. This was on High Note Records. It's a release called Love Looks Good on You. It was on High Note Records, and we heard the tune Soul Leo. And

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You are tuned in to KCSB FM in Santa Barbara. It's 2:30, and you're listening to Bright Moments. My name is Marta Olvez. I'm here until 4 o'clock, and we've been paying tribute to the wonderful guitar artistry of Russell Malone, who left this planet on Friday. A heart attack took him away from us. So we'll be thinking of him and his loved ones, his family, who have lost a beloved son, brother, father, partner. We're going to move on next to Alison Burns and Martin Taylor. This is from a release entitled Songs for Nature. And the piece we're going to hear is entitled Little Jazz Bird on KCSB FM in Santa Barbara. Bright Moments.

This was the wonderful release of Chick Corea and Bela Fleck. And it's just a beautiful, beautiful recording entitled Remembrance. The tune we heard was called Enut Nital, which backwards is spelled Latin tune. Chick Corea, of course, on the piano, Bela Fleck on the banjo, Remembrance, and that is on the, I guess it's distributed by 30 Tigers. And we heard ahead of that from a release on OA2 Records, Charlie Apicella and Iron City Meet the Griots Speak, Daniel Carter, Charlie Apicella, William Parker, Juma Sultan with Brad Whiteley, and Austin Walker. It's entitled Call to Action, Call to Prayer.

The Soul Jazz Orchestra. Starting off this morning's Muevelas, yo soy Tio Chuy. And this is Muevelas here at KCSP-FM in Santa Barbara 91.9 on your FM dial, kcsb.org on your gizmo. Thanks for having an FM dial. Thanks for listening however you're listening. It's good to be with you. I have a lot of fun doing this show. Give you some excuse to shake something loose. Get your Tuesday started a gusto. It's usually some Afro-Caribbean flavor version of danciness. But really, just the only prerequisite is that it get a body moving. And sometimes different things make me move at different times. When I was younger, maybe different music. I mean, I definitely remember listening to some like EMF rolling around on rollerblades, and yeah, rollerblades. All the flavors that it takes to make up any Muevelas and that it takes to make up KCSB. Check out our schedule. It's a tapestry of the community and the student body here in the 805. And it's cool. We have the Stork Tower broadcasting up to Sinek and then showering down upon the 805. And of course, again, streamable on kcsb.org. You can actually listen to the last 2 weeks worth of programming. That's out there for you as well. Get in touch with me in the studio by calling 805-893-2424. Hasta las 8 se puede llamarme aquí en la cabinita. Llamando 805-893-2424. 24 horas por día. Nos acompaña. Bueno, espero que empezando a gusto, a pie derecho, let's just start shaking, moving, grooving in a way that makes your body move. We had some body movement this weekend. Jarabe Mexicano was in town for the finale of the Vive el Arte de Santa Barbara series. The season closer, Jarabe Mexicano with their Bordeño soul sound, honoring a musical taste and cultural influence of its members. And they're... I was like, isn't it syrup? Well, kind of cough syrup or concoction. Jarabe, translation to concoction, highlights the eclectic mix of genres they perform, ranging from Mexican folk, rock and roll, norteño, Tex-Mex, to Latin rock, trio romántico, y por supuesto, cumbia. As educators, cultural ambassadors, and advocates for the arts, Jarabe Mexicano, the Villar Performing Arts Center, says it's thought-provoking, heartfelt, and engaging. So they were at the Luke on Sunday at 6 p.m. I hope that you got you some Jarabe Mexicano, but don't worry. I got some in store for you, too. Feel free to check out all the songs that I'm playing on this week's Muevelas and all of them as well. I'll keep them posted on our website. I love you, sobrinos. Hope you have a great morning. Muevelas.

Eliana Cuevas. Thank you, Eliana Cuevas. 2017 Alma record release, Golpes y Flores. Despierta. Please wake up. 6:24, take your time waking up. Sometimes the world is... Maybe you just need a cup of hot beverage to make it a little bit better, because sometimes it's a full dose, an adult dose, as Lee Von Helm had once said. Antes que Eliana tuvimos Larry and Joe. Last year, Nuevo South Train pulled into the station. Nuevo South Train with the track Border Wall. You know, I just got Joe Troop on my mind a little bit there, and just a beautiful series of songs connecting for at least me, maybe for you too. Border Wall has appeared in a couple of different iterations, and El Tilingo Lingo, as done by Conjunto Jarocho Medellin de Lino Chavez, was also done by Che Apalache, Joe Troop. And that's actually, I can't remember, I think I owned this album, 1961 RCA Camden release, Veracruz Hermoso. I was like, is that a harp on the front? And it's a Conjunto Jarocho? What? And then, yeah, I got to learn a little bit more about the harp. And speaking of harp, then Larry Bellorin right thereafter. Larry, Venezuelan harpist and multi-instrumentalist. Anyway, pretty darn cool there. El Tilingo Lingo, as done by Conjunto Jarocho Medellin de Lino Chavez on 1961, Veracruz Hermoso. And Jarabe Mexicano, told you, that's what you missed it. Jarabe Mexicano, self-titled album and song there out in 2019. I'll give you some more Jarabe Mexicano too. There's another one of those songs that I've heard in different iterations that they do a beautiful version of. I can't wait to share with you. But I will. I mean, I'm going to wait. I don't think I'm playing it next, but it's coming. Ooh, teaser. Sobrinos, thanks for being a part of my morning. Feel free to light it up over here at 805-893-2424. Muévelas.

Bobby Carcasses. I really just don't know what to say. I love his voice. And there's just so much more. he won the long jump championship. He was an athlete. I knew him first as a vocalist and then a pianist. And then I was like, is that a flugelhorn in his hand? Yes. Yes, it is. Bobby Carcasses. Responsible for the voice on both of those tracks. That last one, Arturo Oforil and the Afro-Latin Jazz Orchestra. In 2015, put out an amazing album. Two-disc set from Motima, Cuba. The Conversation Continues. Oh, it was great. I remember reading the liner notes from that. Shortly into my stint over here in Muevelasville. Yeah, I started Muevelas in 2013. That's right, 11 years ago. And this album came along at the right time for me and was probably my introduction to Bobby Carcasses. And I'm thinking even the connection between him and Alex Cuba, the boogie boogie, like their scat and jazz vocalizations. 85 years young. Thankful for Bobby Carcasses. 2003, he put out Bella's release, Invitation, and the track that we heard was De La Habana a Nueva York. Again, from Roberto, or Bobby, Carcasses. And those were big, long ones, so that was practically the whole set, but I started off with Cheo. Because sometimes, todo el día en la cama. Sometimes, I'm thankful that it's not like that for me today. I got up and a gusto, a pie derecho, here I am with you on the radio. And I see you, Captain. I see you on the radio. Thank you. And speaking of seeing, the one I was talking over, Evil Eye. The Gabor Jabot track as done by Chico Hamilton. DJ Biff and Primo AC, some of the most recent people to cover Muevelas, have both played off of some Chico Hamilton, usually Conquistadores, the track that I fell in love with off of that album. 1971 MCA Impulse record with a really interestingly large picture. face shot, very close up of Chico Hamilton, like in his groove, like sweating and like laying it down. Chico Hamilton, the best of Chico Hamilton. And we heard Evil Eye. But yeah, that Cheo track, I mean, a lot of Cheo is just really working for yours, Chewy. But like I say, you know, sometimes you don't wake up feeling a gusto. Sometimes you feel like just staying in bed. Todo el día en la cama. All day in the bed. That's the name of the track that we heard. Nacional record release from 2019. You want those details, you don't have to scribble them down. You can take time, mosey on over to kcsb.org. Thanks that you got your ears on. There's so much more to hear than just your Tio Chuy. I'm only 2 hours of your Tuesday morning, but we've got a wide array of genres, of hosts, of informational outlets, all sorts of different things, and you too can be involved. You can be a sports reporter. You can be a news reporter. You can be a music host. You can be whatever it is that you're called to be. We'll give you the tools. You don't need to have the know-how. We're an educational station. We're part of the UC system. We're the oldest radio station, continually running radio station in the UC system. 62 years we've been doing this. So come along, join in the adventure, whether just staying on that side of the speaker for now, maybe your day will come. Just listen up. We always give a call out for when the orientation is upon us, and we give you the details, and then the rest is up to you. You got to make it there. You got to dream up your show.
And you got to put it on paper and say, I'm really going to be there and do these things and take these trainings and learn the stuff. It's not all that hard, I'm telling you. We've got some, this microphone that I'm talking to is older than me, older than probably most of the DJs in here. And, but we've still got some state-of-the-art stuff, but we also have a tape player down there. Oh, the red phone is gone. There was a bat phone in here for the longest time, like that if the red phone rang. But, yeah, we've got a new phone system in here now, so out with the old. But like I said, we've been doing this for a long time, and the only way we keep it alive and going is by being a project, by being a work in progress. Aren't we all? All right, here's to a better Tuesday than the last one. Onward and upward. I love you, sobrinos. Muévelas.

0: You have rights regardless of your immigration status. If ICE comes to your home or workplace, be informed, stay calm, and remember these key points. Do not open the door to your car or home unless they show a signed warrant from a judge. Ask them to slip it under the door. You have the right to remain silent. You do not have to answer any questions whatsoever. Do not tell them your name, birthplace, or immigration status. This can only hurt you. Do not sign anything without speaking to a lawyer. You have the right to an attorney. You can call your lawyer and should not be pressured.
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To the rest of the world. Today, Light Talk and I are joined by Memphis, Tennessee DIY Maverick Kip Olhorn. Kip comes to us, a veteran of numerous scenes from Knoxville, New York, and projects as diverse as the Red Scare, Panthers, and the long-lasting Cloudland Canyon. Cloudland Canyon is pretty much a world unto itself, a project that spanned numerous lineups and collaborators, including Robert Aiki Aubrey Lowe to Sonic Boom. Plenty of albums abound on Cranky, Holy Mountain, and Medical Records. Should you find yourself in Memphis on June 13th, the bar DKDC will be hosting a live performance from Cloudland Canyon. It also happens to be who we're playing underneath me. This is from a record called Lion Light.

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On today's show, we're hosting metalcore band Shireen. They just dropped a new record. It's super sick. Super excited to have them on the show. I helped doing sound for Aiden's other band, Sparse, in the past, so excited to have his other project on here on KCSB. You can probably hear them sound checking in the back. Gonna finish doing that right after the intro. But underneath me for the intro, you're listening to Kate Kennan. She just released a really sick ambient record on Cranky Records. If you listen to my show often, you know that Cranky is one of my favorite labels. We just had a great interview last week with Kip Bullhorn, who had done records on Cranky in the past, in like the early aughts. Still makes music to this day. But if you are looking to hear that interview, you can find it at youtube.com/tbdpresents. That was a really fun one. He's been in screamo bands such as The Red Scare, a few other emo bands, and yeah, just kind of a DIY lifer. Pretty sick dude. Anyway, before we get started in the rest of the show, I want to shout out some DIY gigs coming up. So June 18th in Santa Barbara, we're hosting Alice Sondahl. She plays in The Intelligence, also used to play in that sub pop band La Luz for a long time. But she's coming through promoting her solo record, so it's going to be more of like singer-songwriter vibes. But she's also a DIY lifer as well, so it's really sick to have her pull up. That's going to be in Santa Barbara at Mino Gallery, along with Farewell Stranger and Noah Ryan. So be sure to come through. That's June 18th, this Thursday, at Mino in the Funk Zone. And then on June 20th, we have a really fun gig with Virtua DX and Olympic Death from Baltimore, along with Maxie from Boy Girl, Maxine from Boy Girl. She's going to be playing some solo stuff, or some stuff that she wrote, and she's going to have some homies play it with her in a band. Very rare appearance. If you are a fan of 805 DIY, you're definitely going to want to see Maxie's set. And we also have a Valley local band called Sunflower Heaven. They play more heavy shoegaze, so be sure to pull up for that. That's going to be a fun one. What else do we have coming up for this month? On next week's radio show, we have Garden Ants and China Blue, some emo bands from the Midwest, on tour. So that should be fun. And then we're going to be announcing a bunch of shows in July. So be sure to follow TBD Presents on Instagram. That's at TBD Presents. To keep up with all upcoming radio shows and live gigs. 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It's also KCSB 91.9 on the airwaves, if you are tuned in there. 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That's one of my personal favorites. I'm always tuning into like WFMU, KXLU, you name it, pretty much every station is on there that you could think of. Up next is Lytalk's Demands Remain Unwritten. 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Our guest for tonight, Shireen, they put together a guest mix for us. So we're going to be listening to that. It's about an hour long. So be sure to tune in. We're going to be sound checking them. So stay tuned. Up next is a band called Misery Signals. Their song The Failsafe, and then yeah, we got a bunch more. So Shireen will be playing probably around like 5 p.m. Stay tuned. 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

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You're currently listening to a guest mix put together by Shireen, our guest for tonight's show. You might be able to hear them sound checking behind me. They're warming up a little bit, about to get their sound check going. You just heard Vana with their song, I Am the Wind, You Are the Feather. Before that was Four Winds Away with their song, Between Each Breath. Before that was Arcadia Fades with the song, That Which Is Inseparable. And then X Seraph X with their song, A Proclamation of Unity. With Paper Wings, their song, Eulogy in Silence. And then Misery Signals, their song, A Failsafe. This is My Pet Spider, their song, Smithereens. We're going to continue sound checking them. You're going to hear Shireen here on TBD. 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So yeah, if you're a fan of metalcore, be sure to stay tuned in. 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

the way the sky burned, the faces of angels destroyed. I saw a third of heaven's legion banished, and the creation of hell. I stood with my brothers and watched Lucifer fall. But now my brothers are not brothers, and we have come here where we are mortal to steal a dark soul, not yet Lucifer's, to serve our cause. I have always obeyed, but I never thought the war would happen.